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1: 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Now your local forecast from the Hanson Paving Weather Center.
2: A severe thunderstorm watch continues until 8 p.m. tonight. Lows dip down to about 50 tonight under mainly clear skies. Northwesterly winds 5 to 10 miles per hour. Highs level off around 72 tomorrow. A mix of clouds and sun. 51 tomorrow night, mainly clear. I'm meteorologist Paul Trombley on KNSI. Currently 61.
3: News. I'm Tom Bergotti. Violence in Lebanon is putting the U.S.-Iran agreement to end fighting at risk. Fox's Lucas Tomlinson reports.
4: Four Israeli soldiers were killed when Hezbollah attacked their tank in southern Lebanon. The IDF called it a violation of the ceasefire. Israel then launched retaliatory strikes against dozens of targets. The U.S.-Iran Memorandum of Understanding states Lebanon is covered by the ceasefire.
3: Israel and Hezbollah have since agreed to a ceasefire. Team USA is on to the next round of the FIFA World Cup after defeating Australia in Seattle 2-0. The first goal, an own goal from an Australian defender in the 11th minute.
5: Was it perhaps last off the defender? Who cares? It's 1-0 U.S.
3: Sound courtesy of Fox Sports. The second goal came at the end of the first half on a header from Alex Freeman. The USA's next game is on Thursday against Turkey. 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
5: A severe thunderstorm watch continues until 8 p.m. tonight. Lows dip down to about 50 tonight under mainly clear skies. Northwesterly winds 5 to 10 miles per hour. Highs level off around 72 tomorrow. A mix of clouds and sun. 51 tomorrow night, mainly clear. I'm meteorologist Paul Frombly on KNSI. Currently 61.
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1: 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Now your local forecast from the Hanson Paving Weather Center.
2: A severe thunderstorm watch continues. Lows dip down to about 50 tonight under mainly clear skies. Winds out of the northwest, 5 to 10 miles per hour. Sunshine mixed with clouds at times. Tomorrow, high temperatures reach up to 72. Lows dip down to about 51. Tomorrow night, mainly clear skies. I'm Staff Meteorologist Paul Trombley on KNSI. Currently 62.
3: News, I'm Tom Graham. Fighting between Israel and Iranian-backed Hezbollah militants in Lebanon is now halted for now. That conflict and the recent escalation in violence there is threatening to derail the recent peace deal between the U.S. and Iran.
4: The renewed fighting between Hezbollah and the IDF prompting a lot of concerns about the future of this memorandum of understanding. So Israel says it fired upon 80 Hezbollah targets in Lebanon. It came after Hezbollah, the Iranian-backed group, killed 4 Israeli soldiers earlier on in the day.
3: That is Fox's Alex Hogan there. Well, President Trump introducing a new Air Force One.
5: 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It flies further and faster than any Air Force One.
3: Now, the plane, a gift from Qatar. 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

0: 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Now your local forecast from the Hanson Paving Weather Center.
1: Clear skies tonight with a low of 50. Northwest winds 5 to 10 miles per hour. Partly cloudy tomorrow. Highs level off around 72. 51 tomorrow night, mainly clear. Partly cloudy skies and dry Sunday and Monday. Low 70s Sunday, mid 70s by Monday. I'm Staff Meteorologist Paul Cromley on KNSI. Right now, 61.
2: Fox News, I'm Chris DeMeo. Talks between the U.S. and Iran and Switzerland postponed after a deal was signed and Israeli and Hezbollah skirmishes in Lebanon.
3: Four Israeli soldiers were killed when Hezbollah attacked their tank in southern Lebanon. The IDF called it a violation of the ceasefire. Israel then launched retaliatory strikes against dozens of targets. The U.S.-Iran Memorandum of Understanding states Lebanon is covered by the ceasefire.
2: Fox's Lucas Tomlinson. The U.S. with a big win in the World Cup, topping Australia 2-0.
4: When Flo Balogun surged down the left and hit a low cross, an Australian defender put it into his own goal. So ultimately, the U.S. was just fine without injured superstar of its own, Christian Pulisic.
2: Fox's Jonathan Hunt in Seattle, the U.S. advances to the knockout round. 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
13: Heartland is the book. Keith O'Brien is the author. It's the story of Larry Bird. But Keith, it's not just the story of Larry Bird. And I love what you did, right? Larry Bird is such a gigantic story. You just took a part of his life up and through the NCAA championship game, and you sort of focused on that. Just in terms of a technique, is that what you started out to do? Tell me how you got to that, to sort of tell just that part of the story.
14: Yeah, great question. You know, I think it's all about the prism that you use to come at a narrative. And I'm just speaking from, you know, a writer's perspective. And I just really thought that the origin story of Larry Bird is a compelling underdog story and one of the great underdog stories of all time. And, you know, without spoiling the ending for folks, you know, there's something that happens in Indiana after the epic championship game between Bird and Magic in March 1979 that is so implausible, so unlikely, that I just knew that that was the angle to come at this story, and that was the way I wanted to tell it from the start.
13: Let's talk about Larry Bird, the basketball player, because he's known for being a wonderful shooter. But what's interesting is both he and Magic Johnson, I think, save the league and are better passers and sort of create this new world of passing that I don't think existed before. He was a better passer. How did he learn that? Who taught him that? Was it natural? How was he such a great passer?
14: Well, I think it's a combination of a couple things. As I mentioned before, you know, up until his senior year of high school, Larry Bird is only 6'2", 6'3". He's effectively a guard. And so his whole life, you know, he's bringing up the ball. And then he has this epic growth spurt. So, you know, he has an ability to see.

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0: 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Now your local forecast from the Hanson Paving Weather Center.
5: Clear skies tonight with a low of 50. Northwest winds 5 to 10 miles per hour. Partly cloudy tomorrow. Highs level off around 72. 51 tomorrow night, mainly clear. Partly cloudy skies and dry Sunday and Monday. Low 70s Sunday, mid 70s by Monday. I'm Staff Meteorologist Paul Cromley on KNSI. Currently 57.
6: News. I'm Chris DeMeo. Israel and Hezbollah agree to a truce as fighting delays U.S. and Iran negotiations.
7: The State Department says U.S. Secretary of State Marco Rubio spoke with Israeli Prime Minister Benjamin Netanyahu over the phone, and President Trump, in an interview with Axios, called for Israeli restraint.
6: Fox's Alex Hogan. Talks between the U.S. and Iran were set for Friday in Switzerland, but were postponed. President Trump unveiling the new Air Force One at Joint Base Andrews today.
8: This plane is the first successful example of a real transformation of something that was built at the highest level and now had to be changed a little bit. We have communication equipment up there that's nobody's ever seen before. It's the highest level.
6: The president provided attendees with an inside look. One person is dead after a massive fire destroys a resort in the Dominican Republic. 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

0: Coming to you from the heart of the nation, this is America at Night with McGraw Milhaven.
1: After the two-year expedition, they came back limping to St. Louis on the Missouri River. They were suffering from rotten teeth, mangled feet, infected fingernails, and syphilis as this expedition came back. I mean, think about that for a second. You had to paddle up the Missouri River all the way up into South Dakota, and then the Missouri River runs dry, and you got to get out and carry the canoes over the Rocky Mountains to find the Columbia River to assume that will take you. I mean, it just think about that. Without, you didn't have Google Maps. You didn't have Rand McNally. You had nothing. You had nothing to go on. You just kept going until you got to the end. And you were assuming that there was the Pacific Ocean there somewhere. I mean, just utterly extraordinary when you think about it. The book, This Vast Enterprise, A New History of Lewis and Clark, Craig Fairman, getting a whole lot of attention and thrilled that he was lucky. We were lucky enough to have him join us. The book drops tomorrow. Pre-sales are going brisk. All right, stay right there. We've got lots to get to. Tim, by the way, in Washington State, summed that up our best when he texted in. Now, that was a good guest. Yes, we can all agree that that was a good guest. We're going to have open phones next hour, which means phone calls, text messages. We can talk about anything you want, something we talked about earlier in the show. You want to go rogue? You want to talk about how the Mets haven't won a game since the Strait of Hormuz has been closed? We can talk about that. We'll talk about somehow the Knicks lost tonight, how they lost tonight. They were up late. Killing me, Smalls. We're just getting started. Open phones next hour. Our executive director is Alex Hinton. Our engineer tonight is Tom Dillack. I'm McGraw Milhaven, and this is America at Night on Westwood One.
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13: Their fire. I'm Chris DeMeo, Fox News. Israel and Hezbollah agree to a truce as fighting delays U.S. and Iran negotiations.
14: Vice President J.D. Vance's trip to Switzerland to negotiate the terms of a peace deal with Iran was postponed Friday, with the White House citing logistical issues. The Associated Press reporting Iran suspended the talks because of fighting in Lebanon. Israel and Hezbollah agreeing to renew a ceasefire in Lebanon after deadly strikes Friday threatened to jeopardize the U.S. and Iran negotiations. An initial agreement between Washington and Tehran signed earlier this week calls for an end to all military operations, an end to the U.S. naval blockade on Iran, and a full reopening of the Strait of Hormuz. It creates a 60-day window for officials to negotiate a lasting, final agreement. Kristen Goodwin, Fox News.
13: Meantime, as the Iran negotiations continue, there are six American hostages locked up in Iran. Might their fate be part of this deal?
8: At least two of those Americans remain in the notorious Evin prison. Kamran Hekmati, a 61-year-old Jewish Iranian-American grandfather from Long Island. Hekmati was visiting family in Iran last spring when he was arrested over a trip to Israel 13 years ago for his son's bar mitzvah. And 49-year-old journalist Reza Valizadeh, who worked for Radio Free Europe for 10 years and returned in 2024 to care for his parents. Reza's attorney, Ryan Fahey, is urging the administration to make the release of all detained Americans a priority.
13: That's Fox's Jennifer Griffin. One day before Operation Epic Fury began, Secretary of State Marco Rubio designated Iran a state sponsor of wrongful detention. A train engineer is dead after two trains collide north of London. A number of passengers injured, some described as having broken bones. Both trains were traveling south to London when they collided. 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
12: 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Just click listen, then swipe right and hear the latest news updates on your time. 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
13: President Trump is showing off the new aircraft that will serve as Air Force One. Fox's Jared Halpern has more.
17: Inside a huge Air Force hangar, President Trump descended the steps of a freshly painted and retrofitted jumbo jet that will soon fly as Air Force One.
18: When you see it, you won't believe it, actually. The quality of woods, the quality of the materials.
17: The Boeing 747 was a gift from the government of Qatar and required 10 months of retrofitting. Air Force officials described the aircraft as a bridge until a new fleet of long-planned presidential aircraft is complete. President Trump says the new plane will participate in a flyover of Washington, D.C. on July 4th. At the White House, Jared Halpern, Fox News.
13: New York City police officers respond to a call of a barricaded man inside an apartment, leading to an exchange of gunfire. The suspect was shot and killed, and one cop was shot in the leg.
19: The officer who was shot is 15-year veteran detective Matthew Gale of the Emergency Service Unit. Detective Gale was immediately removed from the scene and transported here to Kings County Hospital, where he is being treated for a gunshot wound that resulted in a tibial fracture of the left leg.
13: That's NYPD Commissioner Jessica Tisch. Carmelo Anthony has been appointed to a new lawyer to appeal his murder conviction. Collin County court records revealing that Lara Bracamonte Davila is now representing the 19-year-old. Anthony was found guilty last week of killing 17-year-old Austin Metcalf at a Texas high school track meet. Anthony claims he's destitute despite his family's reported ties to several businesses in Louisiana and Texas. There's a two-way tie atop the leaderboard at the U.S. Open at Shinnecock on Long Island. Wyndham Clark and Samuel Stevens share the lead at one under par. Round three is Saturday. I'm Chris DeMeo. This is Fox News.
3: 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Now your local forecast from the Hanson Paving Weather Center.
20: 50 overnight, under clear skies, northwest winds, 5 to 10 miles per hour. Saturday, 72. Lows dip down to about 51. Saturday night, mainly clear skies. A mix of clouds and sunshine and dry. Sunday and Monday, low 70s. Sunday, mid 70s by Monday. I'm Staff Meteorologist Paul Frombly on KNSI. Currently, 55.
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1: News. I'm Deborah Valentine. Despite a ceasefire, Fox's Alex Hogan reports from Tel Aviv, Israel, renewed attacks involving Iran, Hezbollah, and Lebanon, and Israel Defense Forces.
2: The IDF hit dozens of Hezbollah targets after attacks from the Iranian-backed group killed four Israeli soldiers earlier, and Lebanon says that at least 47 people were killed in new Israeli airstrikes.
1: According to an Axios report, U.S. Special Envoy Steve Witkoff and Iranian's foreign minister are heading to Switzerland to advance potential talks. President Trump speaking Friday at Joint Base Andrews during the unveiling of the new Air Force One. Speaking about the Air Force One currently being retired.
3: Over its lifetime, that aircraft traveled to 96 countries on 223 international trips and flew over 6 million miles.
1: The new Air Force One was gifted to President Trump last year by Qatari. 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
4: 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Now your local forecast from the Hanson Paving Weather Center.
5: 50 overnight under clear skies, northwest winds 5 to 10 miles per hour. Saturday, 72. Lows dip down to about 51. Saturday night, mainly clear skies. A mix of clouds and sunshine and dry. Sunday and Monday, low 70s. Sunday, mid 70s by Monday. I'm staff meteorologist Paul Frombly on KNSI. Currently 55.
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8: Heading to Switzerland, I'm Deborah Valentine, Fox News. Although they've agreed to a ceasefire, deadly attacks are reported between Israeli Defense Forces and Iran-backed Hezbollah militants in Lebanon. Fox's Alex Hogan reports from Tel Aviv.
9: The IDF hit dozens of Hezbollah targets after attacks from the Iranian-backed group killed four Israeli soldiers earlier, and Lebanon says that at least 47 people were killed in new Israeli airstrikes. While Israel says a ceasefire is in effect, it says it will respond if it is attacked. The State Department says U.S. Secretary of State Marco Rubio spoke with Israeli Prime Minister Benjamin Netanyahu over the phone, and President Trump, in an interview with Axios, called for Israeli restraint.
10: If it weren't for Donald Trump, Israel would have been eviscerated.
9: Meantime, new progress in the Strait of Hormuz. Kepler, which is monitoring the strait, showing recovery, saying this was the most traffic in the critical waterway since June 2nd.
8: According to Axios, U.S. Special Envoy Steve Witkoff and Iranian's foreign minister are heading to Switzerland to advance their ceasefire talks. Outgoing DNI Director Tulsi Gabbard releasing documents that point towards Dr. Anthony Fauci allegedly misleading information about COVID-19.
11: Tulsi Gabbard is saying these documents further prove that and show what she calls a massive COVID-19 cover-up. Listen.
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11: She argued the records show intelligence officials were discussing a possible lab leak much earlier than many Americans realized, and that some analysts who supported that theory later faced career consequences. Gabbard claims Dr. Fauci, quote, provided millions of dollars in U.S. taxpayer dollars to fund dangerous gain-of-function research at the Wuhan lab.
8: Fox's Brooke Taylor, Dr. Fauci has denied wrongdoing. 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
8: President Trump unveiling the new Air Force One during an event at Joint Base Andrews.
14: Inside a hulking hangar at Joint Base Andrews outside D.C., President Trump walked down the steps of a new aircraft that will begin serving as Air Force One.
10: There will never be one like this. This is very unique. This is considered the world's most luxurious plane when it was built.
14: The aircraft, considered a bridge by the Air Force until a new fleet of presidential planes is complete, was a gift from the government of Qatar. Military officials spent 10 months retrofitting the aircraft. Inside, several spacious cabins feature leather seating and large television monitors for staff and the press. At the White House, Jared Halpern, Fox News.
8: More details involving teen Carmelo Anthony's stabbing and killing of Austin Metcalf. Fox's Christina Coleman.
15: Anthony and Metcalf were both 17 years old at the time. Anthony claimed he stabbed him in self-defense. Here's audio of Anthony giving his side of the story.
16: He put his hands on me. I told him not to. He put his hands on me.
15: A jury found Anthony guilty of first-degree murder last week. The 19-year-old was sentenced to 35 years in prison. He's eligible for parole after serving half of that time.
8: It ignited a wave of racism accusations from his supporters. Team USA is the second nation to reach the knockout stage of the 2026 World Cup with a 2-0 victory over Australia.
17: They started fast against Australia, constantly pressuring up front. And when Flo Balogun surged down the left and hit a low cross, an Australian defender put it into his own goal. The second was scored by the youngest member of the entire U.S. squad, 21-year-old Alex Freeman, adding to the legend of the Freeman family, his father, Antonio, a former star wide receiver in the NFL.
8: Fox's Chandley Painter reporting on that matchup in Seattle. The other nation that's qualified is Mexico. I'm Deborah Valentine. This is Fox News.
3: 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Now your local forecast from the Hanson Paving Weather Center.
18: 50 overnight under clear skies, northwest winds, 5 to 10 miles per hour. Saturday, 72. Lows dip down to about 51. Saturday night, mainly clear skies. A mix of clouds and sunshine and dry. Sunday and Monday, low 70s. Sunday, mid 70s by Monday. I'm staff meteorologist Paul Frombly on KNSI. Right now, 54.
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0: 250 years, America has been shaped by bold ideas, defining moments, and history that changed the world. 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It's KNSI's 250 years of America bracket, celebrating freedom, courage, and the American spirit.
1: Fox News, I'm Chris DeMeo. Israel and Hezbollah agree to a truce as fighting delays U.S. and Iran negotiations.
2: The State Department says U.S. Secretary of State Marco Rubio spoke with Israeli Prime Minister Benjamin Netanyahu over the phone, and President Trump, in an interview with Axios, called for Israeli restraint.
1: Fox's Alex Hogan. Talks between the U.S. and Iran Friday in Switzerland were postponed. President Trump unveiling the new Air Force One at Joint Base Andrews on Friday.
3: This plane is the first successful example of a real transformation of something that was built at the highest level and now had to be changed a little bit. We have communication equipment up there that's nobody's ever seen before. It's the highest level.
1: The president provided attendees with an inside look. Wyndham Clark has a four-shot lead halfway through the U.S. Open at 1-under par at Shinnecock. 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
0: 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Now your local forecast from the Hanson Paving Weather Center.
4: 50 overnight under clear skies. Northwest winds 5 to 10 miles per hour. Saturday, 72. Lows dip down to about 51. Saturday night, mainly clear skies. A mix of clouds and sunshine and dry. Sunday and Monday, low 70s. Sunday, mid 70s by Monday. I'm Staff Meteorologist Paul Frombly on KNSI. Right now, 54.
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6: Their fire. I'm Chris DeMeo, Fox News. Israel and Hezbollah agree to a truce as fighting delays U.S. and Iran talks.
7: Vice President J.D. Vance's trip to Switzerland to negotiate the terms of a peace deal with Iran was postponed Friday, with the White House citing logistical issues. The Associated Press reporting Iran suspended the talks because of fighting in Lebanon. Israel and Hezbollah agreeing to renew a ceasefire in Lebanon after deadly strikes Friday threatened to jeopardize the U.S. and Iran negotiations. An initial agreement between Washington and Tehran, signed earlier this week, calls for an end to all military operations, an end to the U.S. naval blockade on Iran, and a full reopening of the Strait of Hormuz. It creates a 60-day window for officials to negotiate a lasting, final agreement. Kristen Goodwin, Fox News.
6: Axios is reporting Iran's foreign minister is expected to participate in the next round of U.S.-Iran talks in Switzerland. Axios also reports that White House envoy Steve Witkoff is expected to travel to Switzerland to participate in negotiations over a potential nuclear agreement. Axios reporting as well that White House envoy Jared Kushner is already in Switzerland ahead of the talks. President Trump is showing off the new aircraft that will serve as Air Force One.
8: Inside a huge Air Force hangar, President Trump descended the steps of a freshly painted and retrofitted jumbo jet that will soon fly as Air Force One.
9: When you see it, you won't believe it, actually. The quality of woods, the quality of the materials.
8: The Boeing 747 was a gift from the government of Qatar and required 10 months of retrofitting. Air Force officials describe the aircraft as a bridge until a new fleet of long-planned presidential aircraft is complete. President Trump says the new plane will participate in a flyover of Washington, D.C. on July 4th. At the White House, Jared Halpern, Fox News.
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6: Team USA became the second nation to reach the knockout stage of the 2026 World Cup with a 2-0 victory over Australia.
12: They started fast against Australia, constantly pressuring up front. And when Flo Balogun surged down the left and hit a low cross, an Australian defender put it into his own goal. The second was scored by the youngest member of the entire U.S. squad, 21-year-old Alex Freeman, adding to the legend of the Freeman family, his father Antonio, a former star wide receiver in the NFL. So ultimately, Team USA was just fine without injured superstar Christian Pulisic, who should now be ready to go to the final group game against Turkey next week in Los Angeles.
6: Fox's Chanley Painter. Recruiters are continuing to remove algae from the Lincoln Memorial reflecting pool.
13: Just days after the president's $14 million renovation meant to beautify the pool, green algae appeared. Then its sealant started to peel. Algal blooms have long plagued the reflecting pool. The Washington Post reports, though, that this algae is the most recorded in the month of June in at least the last 5 years. On Wednesday, on X, the Interior Department said technology very effectively killed the algae that has plagued every Lincoln reflecting pool reopening, most infamously Obama's reopening since 1922. Crews, they said, would continue to vacuum dead algae on the bottom of the pool, just like the destroyed Iranian Navy, resting on the bottom of the Persian Gulf.
6: Fox 5 DC's Sydney Persing. Carmelo Anthony appointed a new lawyer to appeal his murder conviction. Collin County court records revealing that Lara Bracamonte Davila is now representing the 19-year-old Anthony found guilty of killing 17-year-old Austin Metcalf. Wyndham Clark has a 4-shot lead halfway through the U.S. Open at Shinnecock. Third round play takes place on Saturday. I'm Chris DeMayo. This is Fox News.
4: When you need to know, your weather is on KNSI. Now your local forecast from the Hanson Paving Weather Center.
14: 50 overnight under clear skies, northwest winds, 5 to 10 miles per hour. Saturday, 72. Lows dip down to about 51. Saturday night, mainly clear skies. A mix of clouds and sunshine and dry. Sunday and Monday, low 70s. Sunday, mid 70s by Monday. I'm staff meteorologist Paul Trombley on KNSI. Right now, 54.
15: This is the Ox headed across America for you all year. 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Ox Across America title sponsors are Mike Bryant with Bradshaw Bryant Law Office and Coyles Flags and Flagpoles, also by Bob Abel with RCA Real Estate and Eastgate Business Center, and Legacy Upfitters Protective Coatings and Truck Accessories throughout all of 2026 on KNSI.
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0: This is The Ox, and I'm on the road for you all year. 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Bringing you expert analysis from the field on America's issues and the Trump administration from the newsmakers themselves. Ox Across America title sponsors are Mike Bryant with Bradshaw Bryant Law Office and Coyles Flags and Flagpoles. 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
1: Edar. News. I'm Deborah Valentine. During an event at Joint Base Andrews outside Washington, D.C. Friday, President Trump unveiling a new revamped Boeing Now in Services Air Force One.
2: There will never be one like this. 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
1: The Boeing 747-8i is a gift from Qatar. It is considered a bridge until a new fleet of Air Force One aircraft are ready for service. Team USA beating Australia 2-1 Friday in Seattle during their World Cup matchup. Fox's Chanley Painter.
3: So ultimately, Team USA was just fine without injured superstar Christian Pulisic, who should now be ready to go to the final group game against Turkey next week in Los Angeles.
1: With the win, Team USA becomes the second nation in addition to Mexico to reach the knockout stage of the 2026 World Cup. 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
4: 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Now your local forecast from the Hanson Paving Weather Center.
5: 50 overnight under clear skies, northwest winds 5 to 10 miles per hour. Saturday, 72. Lows dip down to about 51. Saturday night, mainly clear skies. A mix of clouds and sunshine and dry. Sunday and Monday, low 70s. Sunday, mid-70s by Monday. I'm staff meteorologist Paul Frombly on KNSI. Right now, 53.
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8: New tensions. I'm Deborah Valentine, Fox News. Israel's military reportedly bombing southern Lebanon despite a ceasefire between the two nations. Circumstances of the attack have not yet been reported, but threaten to impact the U.S.-Iran peace deal. Fox's Chanley Painter.
9: The temporary peace agreement signed this week by President Trump and the leader of Iran. Iran has maintained there is no deal without a Lebanon truce. It's not clear how the latest strikes into southern Lebanon will affect the U.S.-Iran talks. President Trump's envoy, Steve Witkoff, is heading to Switzerland, and President Trump's son-in-law Jared Kushner is already there for anticipated discussions with Iranian officials. The conflict is threatening to temporary U.S.-Iran peace deal signed earlier this week. Tehran has maintained there's no deal without a Lebanon truce.
8: According to Axios, U.S. Special Envoy Steve Witkoff is expected to travel to Switzerland to join former presidential advisor Jared Kushner for a meeting with Iran's foreign minister for talks during their 60-day memorandum of agreement. The outgoing DNI director, Tulsi Gabbard, releasing documents that point toward Dr. Anthony Fauci allegedly misleading information about COVID-19.
10: Tulsi Gabbard is saying these documents further prove that and show what she calls a massive COVID-19 cover-up. Listen.
11: Dr. Fauci became the nation's pandemic pundit, and he publicly pushed lies, disinformation, and censorship using every platform available.
10: She argued the records show intelligence officials were discussing a possible lab leak much earlier than many Americans realized, and that some analysts who supported that theory later faced career consequences. Gabbard claims Dr. Fauci, quote, provided millions of dollars in U.S. taxpayer dollars to fund dangerous gain-of-function research at the Wuhan lab.
8: Fox's Brooke Taylor reporting Dr. Fauci has denied any wrongdoing. 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
8: President Trump at Joint Base Andrews to show off the new Air Force One gifted from Qatar.
24: Inside a huge Air Force hangar, President Trump descended the steps of a freshly painted and retrofitted jumbo jet that will soon fly as Air Force One.
25: When you see it, you won't believe it, actually. The quality of woods, the quality of the materials.
24: The Boeing 747 was a gift from the government of Qatar and required 10 months of retrofitting. Air Force officials described the aircraft as a bridge until a new fleet of long-planned presidential aircraft is complete. President Trump says the new plane will participate in a flyover of Washington, D.C. on July 4th. At the White House, Jared Halpern, Fox News.
8: More details involving teen Carmelo Anthony stabbing and killing Austin Metcalf. Fox's Christina Coleman reports.
5: Anthony and Metcalf were both 17 years old at the time. Anthony claimed he stabbed him in self-defense. Here's audio of Anthony giving his side of the story.
16: He put his hands on me. I told him not to. He put his hands on me.
5: A jury found Anthony guilty of first-degree murder last week. The 19-year-old was sentenced to 35 years in prison. He's eligible for parole after serving half of that time.
8: The case ignited a wave of racism accusations. Frightening moments after more than a dozen people became stuck on a roller coaster ride for hours on Long Island, New York.
18: The panic began early Friday night at Adventureland in East Farmingdale when the park's Wave Twister attraction came to a halt, trapping riders 75 feet above the ground. Six fire departments were involved in the rescues, which involved putting each rider in a harness and getting them down one by one. It took about 2.5 hours to get the riders to safety. A park spokesperson says that the ride will be closed until further notice. Chris DeMeo, Fox News.
8: I'm Deborah Valentine. This is Fox News.
19: 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Now your local forecast from the Hanson Paving Weather Center.
20: Lows level off around 50 overnight under clear skies. Winds out of the northwest, 5 to 10 miles per hour. High temperatures reach up to 74 Saturday, mainly clear. Lows dip down to about 50 Saturday night, partly cloudy. Partly cloudy skies and dry Sunday and Monday with highs in the mid-70s. I'm staff meteorologist Paul Frommley on KNSI. Right now, it's 54 degrees.
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4: News. I'm Chris DeMeo. Israel and Hezbollah agreeing to a truce as fighting delays U.S. and Iran negotiations.
5: The State Department says U.S. Secretary of State Marco Rubio spoke with Israeli Prime Minister Benjamin Netanyahu over the phone, and President Trump, in an interview with Axios, called for Israeli restraint.
4: Fox's Alex Hogan. Talks between the U.S. and Iran Friday in Switzerland were postponed. President Trump unveiling the new Air Force One at Joint Base Andrews yesterday.
6: This plane is the first successful example of a real transformation of something that was built at the highest level and now had to be changed a little bit. We have communication equipment up there that's nobody's ever seen before. It's the highest level.
4: The president provided attendees with an inside look. World Cup, U.S. defeats Australia 2-0 to advance to the knockout round. 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
0: 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Now your local forecast from the Hanson Paving Weather Center.
7: Lows level off around 50 overnight under clear skies. Winds out of the northwest, 5 to 10 miles per hour. High temperatures reach up to 74 Saturday, mainly clear. Lows dip down to about 50 Saturday night, partly cloudy. Partly cloudy skies and dry Sunday and Monday with highs in the mid-70s. I'm staff meteorologist Paul Cromley on KNSI. Right now, it's 54 degrees.
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14: More U.S.-Iran talks. I'm Chris DiMeo, Fox News. Israel and Hezbollah agree to a truce as fighting delays U.S. and Iran negotiations.
15: Vice President J.D. Vance's trip to Switzerland to negotiate the terms of a peace deal with Iran was postponed Friday, with the White House citing logistical issues. The Associated Press reporting Iran suspended the talks because of fighting in Lebanon. Israel and Hezbollah agreeing to renew a ceasefire in Lebanon after deadly strikes Friday threatened to jeopardize the U.S. and Iran negotiations. An initial agreement between Washington and Tehran signed earlier this week calls for an end to all military operations, an end to the U.S. naval blockade on Iran, and a full reopening of the Strait of Hormuz. It creates a 60-day window for officials to negotiate a lasting, final agreement. Kristen Goodwin, Fox News.
14: Axios is reporting Iran's foreign minister is expected to participate in the next round of talks between the U.S. and Iran in Switzerland. Axios also reporting White House envoy Steve Witkoff is expected to travel to Switzerland to participate in the talks. Axios reporting Jared Kushner is already in Switzerland ahead of the talks. President Trump showing off the new aircraft that will serve as Air Force One.
16: Inside a huge Air Force hangar, President Trump descended the steps of a freshly painted and retrofitted jumbo jet that will soon fly as Air Force One.
17: When you see it, you won't believe it, actually. The quality of woods, the quality of the materials.
16: The Boeing 747 was a gift from the government of Qatar and required 10 months of retrofitting. Air Force officials described the aircraft as a bridge until a new fleet of long-planned presidential aircraft is complete. President Trump says the new plane will participate in a flyover of Washington, D.C. on July 4th. At the White House, Jared Halpern, Fox News.
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14: Team USA became the second nation to reach the knockout stage of the 2026 World Cup with a 2-0 victory over Australia.
9: They started fast against Australia, constantly pressuring up front. And when Flo Balogun surged down the left and hit a low cross, an Australian defender put it into his own goal. The second was scored by the youngest member of the entire U.S. squad, 21-year-old Alex Freeman, adding to the legend of the Freeman family, his father Antonio, a former star wide receiver in the NFL. So ultimately, Team USA was just fine without injured superstar Christian Pulisic, who should now be ready to go to the final group game against Turkey next week in Los Angeles.
14: Fox's Chinley Painter. Crews are continuing to remove algae from the Lincoln Memorial reflecting pool.
12: Just days after the president's $14 million renovation meant to beautify the pool, green algae appeared. Then its sealant started to peel. Algal blooms have long plagued the reflecting pool. The Washington Post reports, though, that this algae is the most recorded in the month of June in at least the last 5 years. On Wednesday, on X, the Interior Department said technology very effectively killed the algae that has plagued every Lincoln reflecting pool reopening, most infamously Obama's reopening since 1922. Crews, they said, would continue to vacuum dead algae on the bottom of the pool, just like the destroyed Iranian Navy, resting on the bottom of the Persian Gulf.
14: That's Fox 5 DC, Sydney Persing. Carmelo Anthony appointed a new lawyer to appeal his murder conviction. Collin County Court records revealing that Lara Bracamonte Davila is now representing the 19-year-old. Anthony was found guilty last week of killing 17-year-old Austin Metcalf. Wyndham Clark has a 4-shot lead at 1-under par halfway through the U.S. Open at Shinnecock. Third round play takes place on Saturday. I'm Chris DeMeo. This is Fox News.
18: 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Now your local forecast from the Hanson Paving Weather Center.
13: Lows level off around 50 overnight under clear skies. Winds out of the northwest, 5 to 10 miles per hour. High temperatures reach up to 74 Saturday, mainly clear. Lows dip down to about 50 Saturday night, partly cloudy. Partly cloudy skies and dry Sunday and Monday with highs in the mid-70s. I'm Staff Meteorologist Paul Trombley on KNSI. Right now, 53.
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1: News. I'm Deborah Valentine. President Trump speaking at Joint Base Andrews Friday during the unveiling of the new Air Force One gifted to the U.S. from Qatar.
2: Our pilots, designers, and engineers prepared an aircraft that is the largest Air Force One ever built. It flies further and faster than any Air Force One.
1: The Boeing's being used until a new fleet of Air Force One planes are ready. Crews working to remedy problems following a $14.7 million renovation at the Lincoln Memorial Reflecting Pool in Washington, D.C.
3: Just days after the president's $14 million renovation meant to beautify the pool, green algae appeared. Then its sealant started to peel.
1: That's Fox 5 Washington, D.C.'s Sydney Persing reporting. 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
0: 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Now your local forecast from the Hanson Paving Weather Center.
4: Lows level off around 50 overnight under clear skies. Winds out of the northwest, 5 to 10 miles per hour. High temperatures reach up to 74 Saturday, mainly clear. Lows dip down to about 50 Saturday night, partly cloudy. Partly cloudy skies and dry Sunday and Monday with highs in the mid-70s. I'm staff meteorologist Paul Trombley on KNSI. Right now, 53.
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0: 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Now your local forecast from the Hanson Paving Weather Center.
1: 74 today under mainly clear skies. Winds out of the northwest, 5 to 10 miles per hour. Lows level off around 50 tonight, partly cloudy. Daytime highs approaching 74 tomorrow. Sunshine mixed with clouds at times. This KNSI weather update has been brought to you by American Door Works. I'm meteorologist Paul Trombley. Currently, it's 52 degrees.
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12: News. I'm Deborah Valentine. President Trump speaking at Joint Base Andrews Friday during the unveiling of the new Air Force One gifted to the U.S. from Qatar.
13: Our pilots, designers, and engineers prepared an aircraft that is the largest Air Force One ever built. It flies further and faster than any Air Force One.
12: The Boeing's being used until a new fleet of Air Force One planes are ready. Crews working to remedy problems following a $14.7 million renovation at the Lincoln Memorial Reflecting Pool in Washington, D.C.
14: Just days after the president's $14 million renovation meant to beautify the pool, green algae appeared. Then its sealant started to peel.
12: That's Fox 5 Washington, D.C.'s Sydney Persing reporting. 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

0: that'll do it for this edition of the Fox News Rundown from Washington. Tomorrow, Fox's Jared Halpern speaks with outgoing Montana Congressman Ryan Zinke ahead of midterms as lawmakers increasingly leave the chamber for other ventures or to retire. I'm Jessica Rosenthal. 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
12: More talks, hopefully. I'm Paul Stevens, Fox News. Axios reporting U.S. Special Envoy to the Middle East, Steve Witkoff, and Iran's foreign minister heading to Switzerland to advance more potential peace talks. Fox's Alex Hogan in Tel Aviv discussing the attacks involving Lebanon and the Israeli Defense Force.
13: The IDF hit dozens of Hezbollah targets after attacks from the Iranian-backed group killed four Israeli soldiers earlier, and Lebanon says that at least 47 people were killed in new Israeli airstrikes. While Israel says a ceasefire is in effect, it says it will respond if it is attacked. The State Department says U.S. Secretary of State Marco Rubio spoke with Israeli Prime Minister Benjamin Netanyahu over the phone, and President Trump, in an interview with Axios, called for Israeli restraint.
14: If it weren't for Donald Trump, Israel would have been eviscerated.
13: Meantime, new progress in the Strait of Hormuz. Kepler, which is monitoring the strait, showing recovery, saying this was the most traffic in the critical waterway since June 2nd.
12: And President Trump claiming the memorandum of understanding is already producing results. The president at Joint Base Andrews unveiling a new Air Force One alongside members of the Air Force. Talk about the previous two identical planes that had been used interchangeably for presidential travel authorized by former President Ronald Reagan. And they've been used by every president since George H.W. Bush.
15: Over its lifetime, that aircraft traveled to 96 countries on 223 international trips and flew over 6 million miles.
12: And the president also saying the Boeing 727 is equipped with Starlink, a satellite high-speed internet service developed by SpaceX. This plane, gifted to the president last year by Qatari officials in a push to strengthen relations between the two nations. 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
12: Outgoing Director of National Intelligence Tulsi Gabbard releasing documents that point toward Dr. Anthony Fauci being misleading, some say, with his vaccine research and the COVID-19 originating in the Wuhan lab in China being funded by U.S. tax dollars.
17: Tulsi Gabbard is saying these documents further prove that and show what she calls a massive COVID-19 cover-up. Listen.
18: Dr. Fauci became the nation's pandemic pundit, and he publicly pushed lies, disinformation, and censorship using every platform available.
17: She argues the records show intelligence officials were discussing a possible lab leak much earlier than many Americans realized, and that some analysts who supported that theory later faced career consequences. Gabbard claims Dr. Fauci, quote, provided millions of dollars in U.S. taxpayer dollars to fund dangerous gain-of-function research at the Wuhan lab.
12: And that's Fox's Brooke Taylor. Dr. Fauci continues to deny any wrongdoing. Two trains colliding north of London on Friday, killing a driver and seriously injuring dozens more on board. One passenger talked about being thrown forward by the impact, then seeing fellow travelers with broken bones and bloody injuries. Both trains traveling south to London's St. Pancras station when they collided outside the town of Bedford around 5:15 p.m. local time. Team USA on to the next round of the FIFA World Cup after downing Australia in Seattle 2-0. The first goal, an own goal from an Australian defender in the 11th minute. The second goal coming at the end of the first half after a review from the referees in and if Alex Freeman was onside.
19: After factual review, the goal scorer was not in offside position.
12: And that sound courtesy Fox Sports. USA's next game Thursday against Turkey. I'm Paul Stevens. This is Fox News.
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20: KNSI News Week in Review. Your full KNSI forecast is on the way in moments. Good morning, I'm Jake Judd. A former Wright County deputy has been charged with two felony counts of second-degree criminal sexual conduct. 44-year-old Matthew Weaver allegedly made sexual contact with a 15-year-old foreign exchange student who had been living with Weaver between November of 2025 and January of 2026. The student alleged that Weaver made numerous unwanted advances towards him, including asking to cuddle with him and touching him inappropriately. The student said he did not tell Weaver to stop out of fear of upsetting him. Weaver denied engaging in any inappropriate conduct and said his behavior stemmed from his understanding that Spanish culture was more physically affectionate. St. Cloud's newly adopted downtown plan puts housing at its center. Community Development Director Matt Glazeman says the biggest shift from the city's 2015 plan is a move away from office space and towards bringing more people to live downtown. He laid out the thinking behind it.
21: Activity daytime, nighttime creates that atmosphere that makes place safer, more vibrant, and economically you can handle more storefronts, maybe even the grocery store that's long been talked about in the downtown area. I think that's what's creating the positive energy.
20: The plan identifies 18 redevelopment sites totaling about 73 acres across downtown and Division Street. With it adopted, Glazeman says the city will now go back to developers it has already shown the plan to see who's ready to move. St. Cloud Area School District 742 is expanding its Ready, Set, School program district-wide for the 2026-27 school year, providing classroom supplies for every preschool through fifth grade classroom and supporting more than 5,000 children ages 3 to 10. The expansion follows a community fundraising effort that's raised nearly $130,000. The program provides classrooms with shared supplies rather than asking individual families to buy them. District officials say the model reduces financial pressure on families and staff. Learn more at knsiradio.com. The city of St. Joseph is throwing a party for the whole family this month. A toddler triathlon and a grand reopening of Kleinfelter Park is set for Saturday at 11 a.m. The triathlon gives young kids three legs to take on, a swim, a bike ride, and a run. The morning also marks the debut of brand new playground equipment at the park. The city says it is building the event to be fun for the whole family. St. Cloud State University has teamed up with the Great River Children's Museum on a new interactive exhibit. It's called Sound Seekers, and it explores how animals eavesdrop on each other's communication signals. For more on these and other stories, visit knsiradio.com, which is also where you can vote in our America 250 listener poll for the most influential moments that shaped our country. I'm Jake Judd, KNSI News.
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25: And good Saturday morning to you. I'm Paul Richards, 52 degrees right now. Today we're expecting sunny skies, a high near 73. Partly cloudy tonight with a low around 50. For Sunday, partly sunny, a high near 74. Sunday night, partly cloudy with a low of 51. Mostly sunny for Monday, to high near 75. Monday night, 30% chance of showers and thunderstorms after 1 a.m. Otherwise, mostly cloudy, a low around 53 with calm wind. Tuesday, showers and possibly a thunderstorm, high near 72. Chance of precipitation is 80% for Tuesday. Tuesday night, chance of showers and thunderstorms before 1 a.m. Then a slight chance of showers, partly cloudy with a low around 52. For Wednesday, 20% chance of showers and thunderstorms after 1 p.m., otherwise mostly sunny, and currently 52 degrees.
26: For 250 years, America has been shaped by bold ideas, defining moments, history that changed the world. 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It's KNSI's 250 Years of America bracket, celebrating freedom, courage, and the American spirit.
2: Golf's third major from Shinnecock in Southampton. The U.S. Open sees a record through 36 at that course by Wyndham Clark. He's 7-under par, carries a 4-stroke lead into moving day, mainly because of his short game.
4: These greens are obviously the challenge of this golf course. Today, I kind of did the same thing. Wasn't as sharp. Consistency of hitting it to kind of conservative targets really paid off.
2: Both Rory McIlroy and Scottie Scheffler are 7 back at even par. The U.S. men's national team won Group D in the World Cup. They'll host a match July 1st at Levi Stadium in the knockout round. The Americans shut out Australia 2-0 at Lumen Field in Seattle. To the bigs in the show, the Giants' bullpen fails again in Miami. The Dodgers lucked out against the Orioles while the Yankees shut out the Reds. Cubs, they pound the Blue Jays by a pair of touchdowns. Red Sox Ranger Suarez lost a no-no in Seattle in the 7th. As they beat the Mariners and the Tigers. They beat the White Sox and Tarek Skubal's return. That's sports. I'm Rob Bushka.
25: And KNSI Sports are brought to you by Trout Companies, drilling residential wells all year round for more than 60 years. The Twins opened their weekend series in Arizona with a 9-5 loss to the Diamondbacks Friday night at Chase Field. Minnesota jumped out early thanks to home runs from Victor Caratini, Josh Bell, and Royce Lewis. But Arizona rallied late behind a big night from Corbin Carroll, who drove in 4 runs. The loss snapped Minnesota's bid for a 5-game winning streak. The Twins are back in action tonight against the Diamondbacks, looking to even the series before Sunday's finale. Minnesota enters the weekend 3rd in the American League Central and remains within striking distance of the division race. Looking ahead, the Twins return home Monday to open a highly anticipated series against the Dodgers at Target Field. On the hardwood, the Minnesota Lynx continue to be one of the hottest teams in professional sports. The Lynx defeated the Golden State Valkyries 81-75 on Friday night, extending their winning streak and further strengthening their position atop the WNBA standings. Minnesota overcame a slow start and a halftime deficit behind balanced scoring from Kayla McBride, Courtney Williams, and Nia Coffey. The victory showcased once again why the Lynx are considered championship contenders this season. Next up for the Minnesota is a road matchup against the Washington Mystics on Sunday evening. Turning to soccer, Minnesota United FC is preparing to resume MLS action following the league's World Cup break. The Loons entered the break with a dramatic 1-1 draw against Real Salt Lake, earning a point on a late equalizer. Minnesota remains firmly in the Western Conference playoff picture and will be looking to build momentum as the second half of the season begins. Fans can find the club's upcoming schedule and match details throughout the Minnesota United's official channels. Around the state, excitement is already building for the fall sports season. The Vikings continue off-season preparations as training camp approaches, while the University of Minnesota Golden Gophers football program moves closer to preseason workouts. Both teams are expected to draw significant attention as the summer progresses. That's a look at sports. I'm Paul Richards.
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15: Joining us live now, Captain Josh Hagemeister, Fishing Guide Supreme. Good to hear from you, my
27: gorgeous
15: friend.
27: Yes, I can.
15: Can you hear me now?
27: Fleetwood Mac.
15: Can you hear me?
27: I can hear you. Can you hear me now? Yep. We're good. Fleetwood Mac. I love that song.
15: The weather's been kind of cool, but my understanding is that really hasn't affected the fish bite much.
27: It has not. You know, I was thinking about that yesterday. I mean, it's dropped 10 degrees. And then some in some lakes. I'm up north by Park Rapids for the next couple of days. I've been here for a few days already, fishing everywhere from Detroit Lakes to Walker. So covering a wide variety of lakes, shallow, deep, big, small, et cetera, et cetera. And one front after another, you know, east wind, west wind, north wind, south wind. I mean, it's been really interesting weather-wise. But the fishing has been consistent, very good, very consistent. I haven't seen any changes in it yet. I haven't really thought much about it other than the wind and the rain, you know. But you know, down below the surface, I don't know what it is. You know, back in the day, you know, in high school, I had a probe on a string, and I would drop it down there to see what the water temperature was. I don't have one of those now. Probably should. But the fish, when you catch them, feel like you're grabbing onto a hot dog you're taking out of the refrigerator.
15: They're warm, yeah.
27: They're cold.
15: They're cold.
27: They're colder than
15: the one you pulled out of the fridge. Yes, of course.
27: Than the air, yeah. So you're like, gosh, it must be 60 degrees down there where they're at, because it's cold on the surface, cold in the air, and we've been stuck in the mid 60s on the surface temp for a week now, and the air temps really haven't been much different. Maybe 70 if the sun comes up for a minute, but doesn't seem to matter. I think the summer peak period is overriding the weather patterns, is overriding the water temps. They're just feeding like crazy. It doesn't matter if it's bass or sunfish or walleyes or whatever. But they're all just going crazy. And it's that time of the year. So middle of June, you know, for about 2 weeks to about the 4th of July. This is your time to shine if you're an angler of any kind, any skill level. this is when you're going to get them. It doesn't matter, you know, either size.
15: I resemble that statement, by the way.
27: I'm aiming it at you, Steve. You should get your out there and take advantage of it now. It's kind of like I equate mid-June to mid-September. It's just on the other side of the calendar, but it's the exact same thing. You know, weather-wise can be the exact same thing as well. So it's kind of interesting that way. But, we're catching a ton of fish.
15: Great time to be fishing. Absolutely. Yeah. Are leeches still the preferred?
27: We're using leeches and crawlers, both. Even Steven, I would say. Maybe the crawlers are tipping the leeches a little bit. And that's maybe just because my confidence level and crawlers are a little more than leeches at this time. So it might be just me personally. Doesn't mean it's the right or wrong. It's just your confidence level has a lot to do with the fish you catch. You know, your confidence level on what you choose to do, your patterns that you like to key in on, the baits that you like to use, and all of that is to some degree personal preference. So doesn't mean it's right or wrong. But yeah, you're not gonna go astray with using either one of those two, no matter what you're doing, in my opinion.
15: AM 1450, FM 99.3 KNSI at 6:48, now 12 minutes before 7 o'clock. We are talking live with Captain Josh Hagemeister about fishing, of all things. And boy, just a great time to be out wetting a line, as they say. And so where are the walleye hanging? That's what I'd like to know.
27: Well, most of the fish that we've been catching. Can you hear that?
15: I can. What's sloshing around?
27: Hang on 1 second.
15: He's got a fish.
27: Jeez Louise.
15: What do you got?
27: I think we're good. My alarm went off again. hey, it's live. What do you expect?
15: Anyway, it is, exactly. You can't do a retail.
27: No, we've been catching a lot of fish and a lot of walleyes between 8 and 12 feet of water this last week. And in the weeds or around the weeds. So I did a fishing report yesterday for some radio stations up in Park Rapids. And then I did a video report for Angling Buzz. It's going to be on the internet probably today.
15: Cool.
27: And I call it the walleye weed week, is the three W's. And so we've been catching all of our walleyes this week around the weeds, meaning 8 to 12 feet of water.
15: Wow.
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0: Making its way around the radio morning show prep services lately is a list of sounds kids today have never heard. Adults are reminded of ubiquitous sounds from their childhood, now extinct. For some, it's the sound of rotary telephones and even payphones. Staying with the phone theme, the slamming hang-up of the receiver in anger or frustration. Those things could not be broken somehow. Another household aggression release not heard anymore? The clanging and slamming of pots and pans and cupboard doors by mom while attempting to deal with loud misbehaving boys during dinner preparation time. Maybe that one isn't so universal. Ahem. Chalkboards from any of the ice cream truck jingle, triggering the conditioned Pavlovian response of running inside for a few dimes and quarters to make it back outside in time to get one of those orange push ups or ice cream sandwiches. For some later generations, the old fax machine and dial-up internet noises. Even the skipping of CDs that nobody could figure out how to fix. Some other things children will never hear today from outside the box. Listening to Ozzy Osbourne records will make you a devil worshiper. Help mom fold the clothes and you can have a bottle of pop later. Stop doing that because you look like an idiot and you're bugging everyone else around you. Or,
3: when I was your age, my dad shared a beer with me and I thought it was about the best thing in the world.
0: Further, you and your sister can watch the game at home today is now replaced by pile in the car, kids. It's Sunday afternoon and we're all going to the bar. Well, Outside the Box with the Ox is brought to you today by Legacy Upfitters, Protective Coatings, and Truck Accessories.
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25: 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A few seconds away from the bottom of the hour, and if you need something to do tonight, the Rocks. 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There'll be post-game fireworks and a rally towel giveaway for the first 1,500 fans presented by Neighborhood Home Services. 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We're expecting sunny skies all day with a high of 73. 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
22: News, I'm Paul Stevens. A truce in fighting between Israel and Gaza delays U.S. and Iran talks.
23: The State Department says U.S. Secretary of State Marco Rubio spoke with Israeli Prime Minister Benjamin Netanyahu over the phone, and President Trump, in an interview with Axios, called for Israeli restraint.
22: Fox's Alex Hogan there. Talks between the U.S. and Iran Friday in Switzerland were postponed. President Trump unveiling a new Air Force One at Joint Base Andrews on Friday.
28: This plane is the first successful example of a
2: real transformation of something that was built at the highest level and now had to be changed a little bit. We have communication equipment up there that's nobody's ever seen before. It's the highest level.
22: The president providing attendees with an inside look. And in the World Cup, the U.S. downs Australia 2-0. They advance to the knockout round. 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
5: KNSI News Week in Review. Your full KNSI forecast is on the way in moments. Good morning, I'm Jake Judd. Stearns County voters can start casting ballots next week for the August 11th primary. In-person absentee voting opens next Friday, June 26th at St. Cloud City Hall or the Stearns County Service Center in Waite Park. Both are open weekdays from 8 a.m. to 4:30 p.m. and on Saturdays from 9 a.m. to 3 p.m., the August ballot will narrow several local contests, including two St. Cloud City Council races and primaries for Congress and the state legislature. Find a full rundown of the races at knsiradio.com. The city of Waite Park has confirmed Sean Downs to become its first ever full-time fire chief. City Administrator Shauna Johnson said that with Downs hiring, she hopes it will address numerous issues the city's fire department has been facing.
6: There's a lot of administrative side that comes into it. There's more training requirements for firefighters. All of that stuff needs to be documented. Budgets become more complicated. And then, of course, recruitment and retention has been a challenge.
5: The start date for Downs is July 1st. He's worked as a firefighter for several years in both volunteer and professional roles, including 10 years in Virginia and Washington, D.C. Sauk Rapids is getting ready for its annual Rapids River Days Festival, running June 25th through the 27th. One of the festival's biggest attractions is the annual parade. Festival coordinator Marla Elness says this year's parade will have something for everyone, including 10 marching bands.
7: We also have a lot of features in the parade that everybody just loves, and whether you're new or you've been watching the parade for many years, is that they've seen Sauk Rapids grow so much and has so much more to offer than they ever had seen before.
5: The three-day celebration features family-friendly events, including a medallion hunt, live music, and Miss Sauk Rapids pageant and more. 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The St. Cloud Area School District 742's Pack, Rat, Roll, and Read book bus is hitting the road for the summer to spread the joy of reading throughout the community. 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Students can hop on board, pick out a book to borrow at no charge, and return it to the bus when they're done. The bus visits several schools, all three community outposts, and the St. Cloud Area Family YMCA. 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St. Cloud State University meteorology students will get to put their knowledge of atmospheric science to the test this weekend. The students will conduct on-site forecast and weather analysis for the games to determine whether they're safe for athletes to participate in. For more on these and other stories, visit knsiradio.com, which is also where you can vote in our America 250 listener poll for the most influential moments that shaped our country. I'm Jake Judd, KNSI News.
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13: When you need to know, your weather is on KNSI. Now your local forecast from the Hanson Paving Weather Center.
25: Well, sunny skies expected all day today. A high near 73 degrees. Partly cloudy tonight and a low around 50. For Sunday, partly sunny. A high near 74. Sunday night, partly cloudy. A low of 51. Mostly sunny for Monday and a high near 75 degrees with calm winds. Monday night, 30% chance of showers and thunderstorms after 1 a.m. with a mostly cloudy skies and a low around 53. For Tuesday, showers, possibly a thunderstorm, high near 72. Winds 5 to 10, chance of precipitation 80%, quarter of an inch, between quarter and a half an inch possible for Tuesday. Tuesday night, chance of showers and thunderstorms before 1 a.m., then a slight chance of showers. Partly cloudy and a low around 52. And currently at the St. Cloud Regional Airport, we're showing 52 degrees. I'm Paul Richards, and sports is next.
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16: Golf's third major from Shinnecock in Southampton. The U.S. Open sees a record through 36 at that course by Wyndham Clark. He's 7-under par, carries a 4-stroke lead into moving day, mainly because his short game.
17: These greens are obviously the challenge of this golf course. Today, I kind of did the same thing. Wasn't as sharp. Consistency of hitting it to kind of conservative targets really paid off.
16: Both Rory McIlroy and Scottie Scheffler are 7 back at even par. The U.S. men's national team won Group D in the World Cup. They'll host a match July 1st at Levi Stadium in the knockout round. The Americans shut out Australia 2-0 at Lumen Field in Seattle. To the bigs in the show, the Giants' bullpen fails again in Miami. The Dodgers lucked out against the Orioles while the Yankees shut out the Reds. Cubs, they pound the Blue Jays by a pair of touchdowns. Red Sox Ranger Suarez lost a no-no in Seattle in the 7th. As they beat the Mariners and the Tigers. They beat the White Sox and Tarek Skubal's return. That's sports. I'm Rob Bushka.
25: 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Minnesota Twins opened their weekend series in Arizona with a 9-5 loss to the Diamondbacks last night at Chase Field. Minnesota jumped out early thanks to home runs from Victor Caratini, Josh Bell, and Royce Lewis, but Arizona rallied late behind a big night from Corbin Carroll, who drove in 4 runs. The loss snapped Minnesota's bid for a 5-game winning streak. The Twins are back in action tonight against the Diamondbacks, looking to even the series before Sunday's finale. Minnesota enters the weekend 3rd in the American League Central and remains within striking distance of the division race. Looking ahead, the Twins return home Monday to open a highly anticipated series against the Los Angeles Dodgers at Target Field. On the hardwood, the Minnesota Lynx continue to be one of the hottest teams in professional sports. The Lynx defeated the Golden State Valkyries 81-75 on Friday night, extending their winning streak and further strengthening their position atop the WNBA standings. Minnesota overcame a slow start and a halftime deficit behind balanced scoring from Kayla McBride, Courtney Williams, and Nia Coffey. The victory showcased once again why the Lynx are considered championship contenders this season. Turning to soccer, Minnesota United's FC is preparing to resume MLS action following the league's World Cup break. The Loons entered the break with a dramatic 1-1 draw against Real Salt Lake, earning a point on a late equalizer. Minnesota remains firmly in the Western Conference playoff picture and will be looking to build momentum as the second half of the season begins. Fans can find the club's upcoming schedule and match details through Minnesota United's official channels. Around the state, excitement is already building for the fall sports season. The Vikings continue off-season preparations as training camp approaches, while the University of Minnesota Golden Gophers football program moves closer to preseason workouts. Both teams are expected to draw significant attention as the summer progresses. Looking to see a wonderful game tonight, the Rocks. St. Cloud Rocks, they return to Joe Faber Field tonight, 7.05 p.m. to host the Minot Hot Tots. There'll be a post-game fireworks and rally towel giveaway for the first 1,500 fans presented by Neighborhood Home Services. The Rocks 2026 season presented by Ike Chrysler of St. Cloud. That's a look at sports. I'm Paul Richards.
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2: 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It's time for Living Well with Rejuve Medical. Valerie Carlson is with us. First of all, Valerie, it's great to see you again.
3: Well, thank you, Bob. It's great to be here again.
2: Well, let's talk about functional medicine because that is your area of expertise here at Rejuve Medical. What is functional medicine?
3: I love that question. Functional medicine is where we look at someone's health from a big perspective, not just, you know, like your blood pressure is high, here's a pill.
2: Sure.
3: But why is it high?
2: Yeah.
3: It's the root cause. It's digging deep to find the cause.
2: How do you get that information?
3: A variety of ways. It's very important to spend a lot of time talking with someone so that we can figure out like what the symptoms are, when they started, what is contributing. And then once we start figuring that out, I do lots of lab work and testing. We first treat symptoms plus the labs, and then we help people to feel better.
2: I may not even know that something's going on, right, when I come to see you and have a workup done by functional medicine?
3: Yeah, you might not know, but almost always people will come in with something. They're tired. Last year they could, you know, walk a mile. This year they can't.
2: Oh, I see.
3: Or they have brain fog, or they have new aches and pains.
2: Now, don't most people just go, you know, I'm getting a little older. I'm going to have a little brain fog, a little ache and pain when I get up out of that chair.
3: Yeah, most people say that, but that doesn't mean we have to live that way. We can feel vital in our 70s, 80s. I have a few 90-year-olds who go to the gym here at Rejuve.
2: So what else happens with functional medicine? Do you do blood work, that kind of thing?
3: Yes, we do a lot of mostly blood work. And at Rejuve, we do take insurance. So oftentimes functional medicine and other practices are cash-based. But we can take insurance so that we can figure out what we need to do under the billing your insurance and being helpful. Sometimes we do other testing as well, depending on what we're looking for.
2: Valerie, I think about functional medicine as it's going to take a little bit of time and get a long-term solution out of something. So when I say a little bit of time, when I sit down with you folks, what are we talking?
3: The first time you meet me, it will be an hour of your time with me. And we go through a very complex review systems, like all the things, check all the boxes, figure it out, and your history. We do labs at that appointment. You come back and see me a couple weeks later, and then we make a plan. From there, oftentimes I'll have people come back in about 3 months, see how things are going with labs. Maybe once we get a plan and you feel better, every 6 months. Occasionally, I just have people come in yearly now.
2: One of the things that I think is interesting is the question about optimal test results versus normal test results. What's the difference?
3: That's so important, and I talk about optimal all the time. Like, someone actually gave me a mug once that said optimal nurse practitioner. But the perfect example of that is vitamin D. That is so important for brain, bone, immune. And a normal level for vitamin D is 30 to 100. But if you're at 31, you're not going to feel very good.
2: Right.
3: If we optimize that to 70 to 100, you're going to feel so much better.
2: When I first, this was years ago at Rejuve Medical, when I started taking some vitamin supplements, right, it was explained to me that if your RDA is 10 and you're getting 5, how are you ever going to get that recommended daily allotment? How are you ever going to get that vitamin, any benefit from that vitamin? And if you get something that is 5 times the amount of that vitamin, it's not going to hurt you. Your body sloughs that off. But all of a sudden, you're finally getting enough vitamin D.
3: Right? Well, and some vitamins, like vitamin D, you can get too much.
2: Sure.
3: But we don't worry about toxicity because we check those levels. If you go a little high, we drop it. But at the same time, what we do for lifestyle is so important. So we do talk about food, exercise, sleep, and stress reduction because that affects vitamin D and other factors.
2: You know, we've talked about this with some of the other experts here at Rejuve Medical, how everything is tied together here, right? And would you say that it all starts by

0: going to functional medicine?
1: I would say so. Yes, because that's where I start. Sure. But at Rejuve, the great thing about Rejuve is if you come see me first and you have pain, inflammation, I can refer you to ortho. If there's something else that physical therapy needs, right, we can refer you there. We have mental health services. I oftentimes work hand in hand with them as well. So if you start somewhere, you'll get referred also to the next place of what you need.
0: Valerie, do you work with HRT, hormone replacement therapy?
1: Absolutely, for men and women. And we don't oftentimes realize that estrogen and testosterone affect receptors everywhere in our brain, our bones, our muscles, sexual health, of course, skin, eyes. You know, it affects cholesterol, blood sugar.
0: You know, Valerie, I just want to go back to one of your original statements, right? Yeah. If you're tired, if you've got brain fog, if you've got some aches and pains, it may not be because you're getting a little older. There may be more. But then if it is because you're getting a little older, you have the remedy for that here as well.
1: Absolutely. And not only when we talk about hormones, HRT, which is really important, that's the female male hormones, your thyroid hormones and your adrenal hormones.
0: Right.
1: All three of them work together like a three-legged stool. If one of those legs is a little short, you're not going to be balanced. So we look at that as the big picture.
0: Valerie Carlson, last question. What would you like people to take away from our conversation with you today about the benefits of functional medicine and Rejuve Medical?
1: I would want you to think about that you don't have to feel how you feel long term. It's really important. I have young women who are moms who are fried. They can hardly function. Or middle-aged people who are doing the kids and the and their parents' health, and they're so stressed with their job. Or older people who are just not functioning as well for like across the board. So what I want you to know, you can feel better than you feel now, and I can help you do that.
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3: But if you're not familiar with Juneteenth, it's really interesting. I think it's a fascinating holiday to me. Because ultimately, this is the deal. Emancipation Proclamation, okay, no more slavery. 1863. It wasn't until 2 years later, on June 19th, that Union soldiers arrived in Galveston, Texas, that the people there even knew that the Emancipation Proclamation freed the slaves. The people who had slaves and the people who were slaves. And they're like, what? Like, oh, 2 years ago. Wait a minute here. So that's Juneteenth, June 19th, 1865. Like, they didn't know. Didn't have Twitter, right? Didn't have any way, theoretically, to otherwise know. According to Encyclopedia Britannica Online, reactions to freedom from the formerly enslaved ranged from silent disbelief to shock to celebrations, prayer, feasting, song, dance. Formed the celebration, the basis of an annual holiday that would have come to have many names, including Emancipation Day, Jubilee Day, and Juneteenth. All right. So then they had Juneteenth celebrations every year. Well, now it's a big deal. So how much do you know about Juneteenth? And I don't know the answer to these questions, so I'm going to answer them based on what I think they are. 10 questions. We'll try to get through them quick. What time is it? Going to have to go quick. All right, here we go. Where does the term Juneteenth originate its name from? June Independence Day, Jubilee and 19th, June Emancipation Day, or June and 19th? Well, June and 19th, of course. I'm good with that. The difference between General Order Number 3 and the Emancipation Proclamation. All right, the Emancipation Proclamation ended slavery. General Order Number 3 launched Reconstruction. Emancipation Proclamation freed people in Texas. General Order Number 3 ended slavery nationwide. Okay, I don't know what this is. I'm going to go with this one. There we go. Click. There we go. The Emancipation Proclamation freed Confederate areas. General Order Number 3 announced freedom in Texas. All right, that's what General Order Number 3 was. Okay. The grandmother of Juneteenth, was it Kamala Harris, Michelle Duster, Opal Lee, or Fannie Lou Hamer? I'm going with Opal Lee. 99-year-old activist from Fort Worth, credited with helping to make Juneteenth a federal holiday. All right, I was right about that one. What color is affiliated with Juneteenth? I know this one. Gold, green, orange, or red? It's red. Yes. Symbolizes bloodshed and sacrifice of formerly enslaved people, but it's also the feature of food and drinks. That's why they have special foods for Juneteenth, which can be, if you look at it, it's true, but I said this the other day, it might sound like, wait a minute here, you're stereotyping these people with this kind of food. Yeah, but that's what they have at their celebrations. Barbecue, citrusy things, etc. So red. What did President Trump complain about on Juneteenth, 2025? Biased media coverage, non-working holidays, inflation, or election misinformation? All of them probably, but I'm going with non-working holidays. Too many non-working holidays, costing the country billions of dollars. All right. I don't know that this should be a national holiday, but whatever. It's a cool celebration, and it's really something. Wow. How many Juneteenth celebrations were scaled back in 2025? Oh, I'm sorry. Why were they scaled back in 2025? Companies cut DEI support, security staffing shortages, low public interest, or severe weather? I'm going with DEI support. Yep, because companies reduce support for diversity, equity, and inclusion initiatives. Interesting. When did Juneteenth become a U.S. federal holiday? I think Biden did this. So I'm going to go with 2022. No. Well, it was 2021. Okay, Biden made it in 2021. What's a common Juneteenth greeting? Oh, boy. I could get in trouble for this one. But I do have already pre-prepared. What do you think would be a good Juneteenth greeting? Happy Juneteenth. Freedom and unity. Celebrate equality. Joyous Freedom Day. I'm going with happy Juneteenth. Yep, and I'd be right. Okay, good. And what helped set the stage for Juneteenth becoming a federal holiday? The Voting Rights Act, the COVID-19 pandemic, George Floyd's murder and subsequent protests, the 2020 census. All right, I'll bite the low-hanging fruit on that one. Of course, George Floyd. And which federal agency announced that Juneteenth would no longer be a free admission day in 2026? Damn Trump. Library of Congress, National Archives, Smithsonian, or National Park Service? Well, that's obvious. Three of them are already always free admission day. I'm going National Park Service.
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9: 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Now your local forecast from the Hanson Paving Weather Center.
10: Good morning. We're expecting a sunny day with a high near 73 today, partly cloudy tonight, and a low of 50. For Sunday, partly sunny, a high near 74. Sunday night, partly cloudy, and a low around 51. Mostly sunny for Monday with a high near 75. Monday night, 30% chance of showers and thunderstorms after 1 a.m. Mostly cloudy and a low around 53. Showers and possibly a thunderstorm for Tuesday and a high near 72. Chance of precipitation is 80% on Tuesday. Tuesday night, chance of showers, thunderstorms before 1 a.m., then a slight chance of showers. Partly cloudy and a low around 52. For Wednesday, 20% chance of showers and thunderstorms after 1 p.m. Otherwise, mostly sunny and a high near 73. Currently at the St. Cloud Regional Airport, it's 52.
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10: 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Fox News, local news, it's all happening. And as I mentioned earlier, catch a Rocks game tonight. The Rocks return to Joe Faber Field with a 7:05 first pitch. They host the Minot Hot Tots, and there'll be a post-game fireworks and a rally towel giveaway for the first 1,500 fans, presented by Neighborhood Home Services. 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
12: More talks, hopefully. I'm Paul Stevens, Fox News. Axios reporting U.S. Special Envoy to the Middle East, Steve Witkoff, and Iran's foreign minister heading to Switzerland to advance more potential peace talks. Fox's Alex Hogan in Tel Aviv discussing the attacks involving Lebanon and the Israeli Defense Force.
13: The IDF hit dozens of Hezbollah targets after attacks from the Iranian-backed group killed four Israeli soldiers earlier, and Lebanon says that at least 47 people were killed in new Israeli airstrikes. While Israel says a ceasefire is in effect, it says it will respond if it is attacked. The State Department says U.S. Secretary of State Marco Rubio spoke with Israeli Prime Minister Benjamin Netanyahu over the phone, and President Trump, in an interview with Axios, called for Israeli restraint.
14: If it weren't for Donald Trump, Israel would have been eviscerated.
13: Meantime, new progress in the Strait of Hormuz. Kepler, which is monitoring the strait, showing recovery, saying this was the most traffic in the critical waterway since June 2nd.
12: And President Trump claiming the memorandum of understanding is already producing results. The president at Joint Base Andrews unveiling a new Air Force One alongside members of the Air Force. Talk about the previous two identical planes that had been used interchangeably for presidential travel authorized by former President Ronald Reagan. And they've been used by every president since George H.W. Bush.
15: Over its lifetime, that aircraft traveled to 96 countries on 223 international trips and flew over 6 million miles.
12: And the president also saying the Boeing 727 is equipped with Starlink, a satellite high-speed internet service developed by SpaceX. This plane gifted to the president last year by Qatari officials in a push to strengthen relations between the two nations. 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
12: Outgoing Director of National Intelligence Tulsi Gabbard releasing documents that point toward Dr. Anthony Fauci being misleading, some say, with his vaccine research and the COVID-19 originating in the Wuhan lab in China being funded by U.S. tax dollars.
20: Tulsi Gabbard is saying these documents further prove that and show what she calls a massive COVID-19 cover-up. Listen.
21: Dr. Fauci became the nation's pandemic pundit. And he publicly pushed lies, disinformation, and censorship using every platform available.
20: She argues the records show intelligence officials were discussing a possible lab leak much earlier than many Americans realized, and that some analysts who supported that theory later faced career consequences. Gabbard claims Dr. Fauci, quote, provided millions of dollars in U.S. taxpayer dollars to fund dangerous gain-of-function research at the Wuhan lab.
12: And that's Fox's Brooke Taylor. Dr. Fauci continues to deny any wrongdoing. Two trains colliding north of London on Friday, killing a driver and seriously injuring dozens more on board. One passenger talked about being thrown forward by the impact, then seeing fellow travelers with broken bones and bloody injuries. Both trains traveling south to London's St. Pancras station when they collided outside the town of Bedford around 5:15 p.m. local time. Team USA out of the next round of the FIFA World Cup after downing Australia in Seattle 2-0. The first goal, an own goal from an Australian defender in the 11th minute. The second goal coming at the end of the first half after a review from the referees in and if Alex Freeman was onside.
22: After factual review, the goal scorer was not in offside position.
12: And that sound courtesy Fox Sports, USA's next game Thursday against Turkey. I'm Paul Stevens. This is Fox News.
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24: KNSI News, we can review your full KNSI forecast is on the way in moments. Good morning, I'm Jake Judd. The Elm Ridge Apartments project in St. Cloud is officially dead. Monday night, the City Council voted 6-1 to adopt a formal finding of fact on the 40-unit supportive housing complex, finalizing its rejection. The findings spell out the Council's reasoning, concerns about public health and safety, loitering, and what the findings call detrimental behaviors. The Council also pointed to police data, noting that Center City Housing's River Heights complex was among the city's most called multifamily properties last year, with dozens of calls for service. The Sartell City Council will consider an amendment to its ongoing Mill District Trail project at its upcoming meeting. The amendment will establish a new completion date for the 10-foot wide bituminous trail being constructed for the project. The amendment will extend the anticipated completion date from summer to late summer, early fall. The city said that various factors, including contractors' performance issues and contaminated soil, have prevented the project from being completed within its original time frame. The meeting begins at 6 o'clock on Monday at Sartell City Hall. Wait Park is hosting a Scam and Jam Lunch and Learn event at the Park Event Center from 11:30 a.m. to 1:30 p.m. on Wednesday, July 22nd. Members from AARP Minnesota and the Better Business Bureau Minnesota and North Dakota will be on site to teach the public on how they fight fraud. Attendees will also hear from various expert speakers about how to protect their money from scammers. The event's free to attend, but pre-registration is required. Sign up at knsiradio.com. The cost of hosting a summer barbecue has jumped. According to the newly released Wells Fargo Summer BBQ Food Report, grilling for 10 people will set you back an average of $161. The price of beef has soared by 14% this year. Chicken and pork products rose 3%, while hot dogs are up 5%. The report says ready-made sides are up 3% because higher manufacturing wages being passed on to consumers. Inflation, production expenses, and tariffs have driven up the cost of a 12-pack of beer by 2%. And the Sarto Police Activities League is back this summer, but with a new look. Instead of its usually weekly schedule, there will be three special events for kids ages 5 to 15. It kicks off Wednesday, June 24th, with Color Wars at Val Smith Park, followed by Open Gym at the Sarto Community Center July 15th, and Movie in the Park on August 19th. All the events are free. Find the full schedule at knsiradio.com. For more on these and other stories, visit knsiradio.com, which is also where you can vote in our America 250 listener poll for the most influential moments that shaped our country. I'm Jake Judd, KNSI News.
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10: We have a sunny and pleasant day on tap. High of 73 degrees today with a partly cloudy sky is expected tonight and a low around 50. For tomorrow, partly sunny, a high near 74, partly cloudy tomorrow night and a low of 51. For Monday, mostly sunny and a high near 75. Monday night, 30% chance of showers and thunderstorms after 1 a.m., otherwise mostly cloudy and a low of 53. For Tuesday, showers, possibly a thunderstorm, high near 72. Chance of showers and thunderstorms before 1 a.m. Tuesday night, then a slight chance of showers. Partly cloudy, a low around 52. For Wednesday, a 20% chance of showers and thunderstorms after 1 p.m. Otherwise, mostly sunny with a high near 73. Currently at the St. Cloud Regional Airport, it's 56. Sports is next.
26: This is the Ox, and I'm on the road for you all year. Hear live broadcasts from the state capitol in St. Paul, Las Vegas, Washington, D.C., and beyond, bringing you expert analysis from the field on America's issues and the Trump administration from the newsmakers themselves. Ox Across America title sponsors are Mike Bryant with Bradshaw Bryant Law Office and Coils Flags and Flagpoles, also brought to you by Batteries Plus of St. Cloud and Sauk Rapids and Minnesota Fishing Guide Service throughout all of 2025 on KNSI.
4: Golf's third major from Shinnecock in Southampton, the U.S. Open, sees a record through 36 at that course by Wyndham Clark. He's 7-under par, carries a four-stroke lead into moving day, mainly because his short game.
5: These greens are obviously the challenge of this golf course. Today, I kind of did the same thing. Wasn't as sharp. Consistency of hitting it to kind of conservative targets really paid off.
4: Both Rory McIlroy and Scottie Scheffler are seven back at even par. The U.S. men's national team won Group D in the World Cup. They'll host a match July 1st at Levi's Stadium in the knockout round. The Americans shut out Australia 2-0 at Lumen Field in Seattle. To the bigs in the show, the Giants' bullpen fails again in Miami. The Dodgers lucked out against the Orioles while the Yankees shut out the Reds. Cubs, they pound the Blue Jays by a pair of touchdowns. Red Sox Ranger Suarez lost a no-no in Seattle in the seventh, as they beat the Mariners and the Tigers. They beat the White Sox and Tarek Skubal's return. That's sports. I'm Rob Bushka.
10: And KNSI Sports are brought to you by Trout Companies. They know water from the bottom to the tap. Well, the Minnesota Twins, they opened their weekend series in Arizona with a 9-5 loss to the Diamondbacks last night at Chase Field. Minnesota jumped out early thanks to home runs from Victor Caratini, Josh Bell, and Royce Lewis. But Arizona rallied late behind a big night from Corbin Carroll, who drove in four runs. The loss snapped Minnesota's bid for a five-game winning streak. The Twins are back in action tonight against the Diamondbacks, looking to even the series before Sunday's finale. Minnesota enters the weekend third in the American League Central and remains within striking distance of the division race. Looking ahead, the Twins return home Monday to open a highly anticipated series against the Los Angeles Dodgers at Target Field. On the hardwood, the Minnesota Lynx continue to be one of the hottest teams in professional sports. The Lynx defeated the Golden State Valkyries 81-75 on Friday night, extending their winning streak and further strengthening their position atop the WNBA standings. Minnesota overcame a slow start and a halftime deficit behind balanced scoring from Kayla McBride, Courtney Williams, and Nia Coffey. The victory showcased once again why the Lynx are considered championship contenders this season. Turning to soccer, Minnesota United FC is preparing to resume MLS action following the league's World Cup break. The Loons entered the break with a dramatic 1-1 draw against Real Salt Lake, earning a point on a late equalizer. Minnesota remains firmly in the Western Conference playoff picture and will be looking to build momentum as the second half of the season begins. Fans can find the club's upcoming schedule and match details through Minnesota United's official channels. Around the state, excitement is already building for the fall sports season. The Vikings continue off-season preparations as training camp approaches, while the University of Minnesota Golden Gophers football program moves closer to preseason workouts. Both teams are expected to draw significant attention as summer progresses. And the St. Cloud Rocks return to Joe Faber Field tonight with a 7:05 first pitch. They host the Minot Hot Tots. There'll be post-game fireworks and a rally towel giveaway for the first 1,500 fans, presented by Neighborhood Home Services. The 2026 season presented by Ide Chrysler St. Cloud. That's a look at sports. I'm Paul Richards.
6: 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Keyword weather. 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
10: 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We'll check in with Bob Hughes in just a minute.
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3: 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Progress, my friends. Jamie Gangawer is with us. She's with the Minnesota DNR. And we're talking this morning about the brand new electronic licensing system. First of all, Jamie, good morning. Great to have you.
29: Good morning. Thanks for having me.
3: So tell me a little bit about the new electronic licensing system. Why the need for something like this?
29: Our old licensing system, we like to call it our legacy system, has been in place for 25 years. It's just time for a change, right? And what we wanted to do was we wanted to move to not only purchasing online, which is something that we were able to do with our legacy system, but we wanted to integrate into a mobile application for all of our customers. So no more paper licenses are necessary. You can still have a paper license, but we wanted to move in with technology and keep up with other states. And so now we have the mobile app and then also change our statute, statutory language that, you can have your license on your phone in your pocket.
3: Jamie, tell me, how do I make this thing work? If I want to pull something up on my phone, can I do it on my desktop, my laptop, my mobile device? How does it all work?
29: You can do it any way you want. We have an internet capability, so it's right on the DNR website, so mndnr.gov. Buy a license online. So right from there, you can check out and see where our agents are at, so you can find an agent location, so you can still go in and purchase in person, but there's also the mobile app buttons that'll take you right to the Google Play Store or the Apple App Store. and you can download the app. And then also there's a button there that goes right to buy a license online. So you've got three options, and then you can log in and create your account, and all your information is we brought it over from the legacy system. So if you purchased a license in 2026 already, like your fishing license in our legacy system, like in February when they went on sale, it's waiting for you to link up, and it'll be loaded into your account when you create an account. So it'll just be popped up in your app if you decide to be an app user, or on the internet if you decide to be an internet user, or like normal, if you go into an agent, they'll find you that way too.
3: Excellent. So the new system is fired up. It's online. It's ready to use.
29: It is. Yes. We went live a week ago today.
3: Do you know, Jamie, is there or has there been any kind of backlash, any kind of drop off in people actually going to a store to pick up their license as opposed to doing it all online? What do the numbers tell us from the past 20 years?
29: Anecdotally, I can tell you, I think the answer to that is no. We have had a lot of call from our agents and a lot of calls from customers asking, you know, can I still go to the agents, and where are the agents? How do I find them? And so we don't know yet what that's going to look like. I can tell you that our online sales are right on track of what they've been over the past 2 years for like this time period, like this week even. It's very similar in sales.
3: Here's the reason why I asked that question, right? Because in the state of Minnesota, fishing is a gazillion dollar business. Part of that money that we spend when we buy our license, oh, wait, I need some bait. I need some new line. Oh, there's that shiny new fishing pole that I have always wanted. I think this is going to be the year when I buy my license. I see it sitting right there. This is going to be the year I'm going to spend a little bit of extra money at my local retailer.
29: Yes. You know, what's really great about this system is you can log in either online or you can download the mobile app and create your account, but then you don't have to purchase anything there. You could still go to your agent and make that purchase and choose not to have it printed, and it'll still zoom right to your mobile app. You can still have that one-on-one in-person interaction with, like, that you've always had with your bait shop, with your, you know, with the local resort. You know, whatever it is that you're used to having or that you want to have, and but still have that convenience of it being on the mobile app in your pocket.
3: Boy, you know what, Jamie, that is the perfect answer, because while we like to make things easier, I think it is oh so important that A, we take care of the economy in Minnesota. And you know what? I like to tell a few fish stories when I go pick up my license, too.
29: Yes, don't we all? And we like to hear them as well. So it's
3: go.
29: A nice place to go, and we still want that like interaction. We can still have that and have that convenience of the technology piece.
3: Jamie Gangaware, really appreciate the information today. Thank you so very much.
29: Thanks for having me, Bob.
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4: The good news is most Minnesotans don't have negative opinions about Republican candidates for statewide office this year. The bad news, most have never even heard of any of them.
5: Larry Kroger, this is my roommate, Kent Dorfman.
6: Hi there, fellas. I'd like to meet Ken and Lonnie.
5: Larry.
4: So says a new Star Tribune Care 11 election survey. Predictably, this in-kind commercial for the inevitability of an Amy Klobuchar governorship measures how Republicans stack up against her. It's between a 7 and 17% spread in her favor, depending on which Republican candidate is compared. Then the U.S. Senate poll, where endorsed Republican candidate Adam Schwarzy is only in the single-digit percentile regarding anyone having any knowledge or opinion of him at all. Primary challenger Republican candidate Michelle Tafoya polls way higher, but still pales by comparison to the two Democrat candidates running in their August 11th primary. But then, they also polled the general question of which party's candidate are we likely to vote for. 91% of Democrats say Democrat. 94% of Republicans say Republican. 40% of independents say Democrat. 33% say Republican. 27% say they're undecided. Other than this poll portraying no chance of any statewide Republican win in November, thinking outside the box, only in Minnesota would three-quarters of self-identified political independents already have their minds made up on which party they're voting for 2 months before they even know who's on the ballot.
18: We're doomed.
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10: 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Few seconds away from the bottom of the hour, 7:29 right now. It is 56 degrees. Sunny skies today, the high of 73. Partly cloudy tonight, a low of 50. Don't forget to catch a Rocks game tonight. 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The game begins at 7:05 p.m. Fox News, local news, it's all coming up right now. 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
9: Fox News, I'm Paul Stevens. Talks between the U.S. and Iran and Switzerland postponed amid Israeli and Hezbollah skirmishes in Lebanon.
32: Four Israeli soldiers were killed when Hezbollah attacked their tank in southern Lebanon. The IDF called it a violation of the ceasefire. Israel then launched retaliatory strikes against dozens of targets. The U.S.-Iran Memorandum of Understanding states Lebanon is covered by the ceasefire.
3: Fox's Lucas Tomlinson. Meantime, the U.S. with a big win of the World Cup, topping Australia 2-0.
7: When Flo Balogun surged down the left and hit a low cross, an Australian defender put it into his own goal. So ultimately, the U.S. was just fine without injured superstar of its own, Christian Pulisic.
3: Fox's Jonathan Hunt in Seattle. U.S. advancing to the knockout round, the U.S. last group stage game Thursday against Turkey. 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
11: KNSI News Week in Review. Your full KNSI forecast is on the way in moments. Good morning, I'm Jake Judd. A former Wright County deputy has been charged with two felony counts of second-degree criminal sexual conduct. 44-year-old Matthew Weaver allegedly made sexual contact with a 15-year-old foreign exchange student who had been living with Weaver between November of 2025 and January of 2026. The student alleged that Weaver made numerous unwanted advances towards him, including asking to cuddle with him and touching him inappropriately. The student said he did not tell Weaver to stop out of fear of upsetting him. Weaver denied engaging in any inappropriate conduct and said his behavior stemmed from his understanding that Spanish culture was more physically affectionate. St. Cloud's newly adopted downtown plan puts housing at its center. Community Development Director Matt Glazeman says the biggest shift from the city's 2015 plan as a move away from office space and towards bringing more people to live downtown. He laid out the thinking behind it.
13: Activity daytime, nighttime creates that atmosphere that makes place safer, more vibrant, and economically you can handle more storefronts, maybe even the grocery store that's long been talked about in the downtown area. I think that's what's creating the positive energy.
11: The plan identifies 18 redevelopment sites totaling about 73 acres across downtown and Division Street. With it adopted, Glazeman says the city will now go back to developers it has already shown the plan to see who's ready to move. St. Cloud Area School District 742 is expanding its Ready, Set, School program district-wide for the 2026-27 school year, providing classroom supplies for every preschool through fifth grade classroom and supporting more than 5,000 children ages 3 to 10. The expansion follows a community fundraising effort that's raised nearly $130,000. The program provides classrooms with shared supplies rather than asking individual families to buy them. District officials say the model reduces financial pressure on families and staff. Learn more at knsiradio.com. The city of St. Joseph is throwing a party for the whole family this month. A toddler triathlon and a grand reopening of Kleinfelter Park is set for Saturday at 11 a.m. The triathlon gives young kids three legs to take on, a swim, a bike ride, and a run. The morning also marks the debut of brand new playground equipment at the park. The city says it is building the event to be fun for the whole family. St. Cloud State University has teamed up with the Great River Children's Museum on a new interactive exhibit. It's called Sound Seekers, and it explores how animals eavesdrop on each other's communication signals. For more on these and other stories, visit knsiradio.com, which is also where you can vote in our America 250 listener poll for the most influential moments that shaped our country. I'm Jake Judd, KNSI News.
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5: When you need to know, your weather is on KNSI. Now your local forecast from the Hanson Paving Weather Center.
10: A pleasant day on tap today. Sunny skies, a high near 73. Tonight, partly cloudy and a low of 50. For Sunday, partly sunny and a high near 74. Tomorrow night, partly cloudy and a low around 51. Mostly sunny again on Monday with a high near 75. Monday night, 30% chance of showers and thunderstorms after 1 a.m. Showers and possibly a thunderstorm on Tuesday with a high near 72. Chance of precipitation is 80% on Tuesday. Tuesday night, a chance of showers and thunderstorms before 1 a.m., then a slight chance of showers. Partly cloudy, a low around 52. For Wednesday, a 20% chance of showers and thunderstorms after 1 p.m., otherwise mostly sunny and a high near 73. Currently at the St. Cloud Regional Airport, it is 57 degrees. I'm Paul Richards, and sports is next.
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22: Golf third major from Shinnecock in Southampton. The U.S. Open sees a record through 36 at that course by Wyndham Clark. He's 7-under par, carries a 4-stroke lead into moving day, mainly because his short game.
26: These greens are obviously the challenge of this golf course. Today, I kind of did the same thing. Wasn't as sharp. Consistency of hitting it to kind of conservative targets really paid off.
22: Both Rory McIlroy and Scottie Scheffler are 7 back at even par. The U.S. men's national team won Group D in the World Cup. They'll host a match July 1st at Levi Stadium in the knockout round. The Americans shut out Australia 2-0 at Lumen Field in Seattle. To the bigs in the show, the Giants' bullpen fails again in Miami. The Dodgers lucked out against the Orioles while the Yankees shut out the Reds. Cubs, they pound the Blue Jays by a pair of touchdowns. Red Sox Ranger Suarez lost a no-no in Seattle in the 7th. As they beat the Mariners and the Tigers, they beat the White Sox and Tarek Skubal's return. That's sports. I'm Rob Bushka.
10: 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All right, we begin with baseball. The Minnesota Twins saw their 4-game winning streak come to an end last night in Phoenix, falling to the Arizona Diamondbacks 9-5. Corbin Carroll led Arizona with 3 hits and 4 RBIs, while the Twins got home runs from Victor Caratini, Josh Bell, and Royce Lewis. Minnesota had hoped to secure its first 5-game winning streak of the season, but Arizona pulled away late with a 3-run triple by Carroll in the 8th inning. The Twins and Diamondbacks continue their series tonight at Chase Field. Around Major League Baseball, one of the wildest games of the season took place in California, where the Athletics rallied from 7 runs down to beat the Angels 12-11 in 10 innings. Elsewhere, the Cubs crushed the Blue Jays 16-2. The Dodgers edged the Orioles 6-5, and the Yankees shut out the Reds 5-0. Turning to basketball, the Minnesota Lynx continue to be one of the hottest teams in the WNBA. Minnesota picked up another road victory Friday night and now returns home to face Washington on Sunday at Target Center. The Lynx remain among the league's top teams as they continue a strong start to the 2026 season. Nationally, the basketball world is turning its attention to the conclusion of the NBA season. The 2026 NBA Finals schedule wrapped up this week, beginning an end to another dramatic postseason and setting the stage for an active offseason filled with draft preparations and free agency speculation. On the ice, NHL teams are already shifting into off-season mode following the completion of the Stanley Cup playoffs. Attention now turns to the NHL draft and free agency, where several teams are expected to make significant roster moves before training camps open later this summer. In soccer, Minnesota United remains in solid position in the MLS Western Conference race. The Loons are preparing for the next phase of their schedule following the international break and will look to continue their push toward the playoffs when league action resumes. A major event is underway right here in Minnesota this week. The 2026 Special Olympics USA Games are being hosted throughout the Twin Cities, bringing together more than 3,000 athletes from all 50 states. Competition continues through June 26th, making this one of the largest sporting events ever hosted in Minnesota. Well, that's a look at sports. I'm Paul Richard.
0: This is the Ox headed across America for you all year. Hear live broadcasts from the Mexico border, state capital in St. Paul, Dallas, Texas, Washington, D.C., and beyond, bringing you expert analysis from the field on America's issues from the newsmakers themselves. Ox Across America title sponsors are Mike Bryant with Bradshaw Bryant Law Office and Coyles Flags and Flagpoles, also by Bob Abel with RCA Real Estate and Eastgate Business Center, and Legacy Upfitters Protective Coatings and Truck Accessories throughout all of 2026 on KNSI.
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2: 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Good Saturday morning to you. I'm Paul Richards, 744. And let's see what's happening with the doctor, because the doctor is in.
3: This is the Doctor's Inn with Integra Care Clinics.
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5: Yeah, I recently changed my practice from a primary care role more to a focus role in the clinic. 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
4: Okay. Your specialties.
5: Yeah.
4: That's your expertise.
5: Part of the reason I went into nurse practitioner role was to focus more on hormone health and some women's health topics. And as a primary care provider, which I love, it is hard for me to really educate myself and focus more on those areas. So I'm hoping to dive deeper in attending conferences and getting to help women and men as well in these more specialty focus areas.
4: And honing your expertise on that. Well, we've talked over the years, the hormone, menopausal, is it postmenopausal hormone therapy?
5: Yeah, hormones can span the age from the time you get your menstrual cycle till menopause. Perimenopause is a hot topic right now. This is women in their 35 to 55 year old age range that have irregular menstrual cycles, night sweats, hot flashes, brain fog, and there's a lot of misinformation out there on the interwebs, and so finding a reputable provider who can really perform labs and prescribe the right medications for the symptoms is really important.
4: Yeah, it's a huge deal, I guess, and it keeps what? Keeps people stable?
5: Yeah, there's a lot of cellular benefit to hormones as far as heart health, bone health, brain health, prevention of dementia and Alzheimer's. So not only do hormones help with symptom management, of course, and us feeling better and sleeping better and not having night sweats and hot flashes, but there is a lot of systemic benefit as far as general overall longevity of health. And it is important for women to be on hormones if that's something they choose. Obviously, there's risks and benefits to every medical decision we make.
4: Sure.
5: But it is an important conversation to have with a provider who is knowledgeable about the topic and knows the research and different ways to prescribe the medications.
4: Well, and some of those are what, like lifetime things, or is it kind of a treatment and then you're healed type thing? Or?
5: Yeah, many patients do stay on them for a lifetime, and you certainly can, given the right doses and the right medications. Some patients just do treat symptoms and stay on it for a shorter period of time to manage the symptoms of perimenopause and menopause. So every individual is different, and of course, that's a decision they can make about their health with their provider.
4: And you're the expert now. This is really cool to see you really honing in on that.
5: Yeah, I've always really loved this topic, and I think it is really important for women to feel good in their own body, and hormones is a big piece of that. And so I'm excited to be able to see women in this capacity and start seeing new patients again.
4: Well, to learn more about Kate Foley, everybody's friend Kate Foley, and maybe some of her other specialties, you can contact IntegraCareClinics.com is the best way. 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
1: 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It's Saturday morning. It's 7:48, 57 degrees, and let's check in with the Ox.
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5: Dan. Hello, Dan. What is your whine of the week?
6: Well, I'm still undecided what to say, but I'm going to go with whining about crime does pay. I mean, some of these penalties we're seeing people get, it's like, well, boy, that's not bad. I mean, kind of like, why not, you know?
5: Yeah, what's it worth to you? Right.
6: So that's my whine, that the penalties aren't matched when the penalty doesn't match the crime.
5: Yep. All right. Thanks, Dan. Yep. Good whine. Yeah. Boy, we're seeing that. What was that latest one now today? 14 months?
7: Yeah.
5: For aiding and abetting her husband in a fraud scheme?
7: Yep.
5: All right. Saying goodbye to Dan. By the way, opens up a phone line. You'll get through now. 320-251-1990. As we welcome Patty. Hello, Patty. What is your whine of the week?
8: Well, it kind of is on the same line about the fraud. I just wish for once they would go after the governor because he's the biggest fraudster there is.
5: Yeah, totally agree.
8: I'm really sick and tired of him getting away with everything. He gets away with everything.
5: Yep. All right, Patty. Thanks. Mm-hmm. Let's see, saying goodbye to Patty opens up a phone line, 320-251-1990, as we welcome Pat. What is your whine of the week?
9: Ox, mine is similar to those guys, but it's about ticks, another parasite.
5: Oh, yeah.
9: Oh, yeah. Wood ticks are not, they're not just creepy, but then we got the little deer ticks, and now we got the Lone Star ticks that can really mess you up.
5: Oh, yeah.
9: I mean, Minnesota.
5: Yep, good whine. Ticks, the worst.
9: Ticks.
5: What is it? Possums eat ticks? So you want a possums to be around your house because they eat ticks.
7: Hmm.
5: They freak me out. But do bats eat ticks? What else do bats eat? Bats eat something. Mosquitoes. Who else eats ticks? Brad? What is your whine of the week on the Westside Liquor Whine Line?
10: Hey there. I'm not sure if it's exactly a whine, but an observation, but there's an amazing amount of tobacco shops. I mean, in a larger community like St. Cloud, but even smaller communities like Sauk Center and stuff. I mean, if cigarettes are $10 a pack, and I don't know how much cheaper it is to roll your own cigarettes, I wonder how they're staying open.
5: They're not,
10: some of it is CBD driven, but
5: yeah, they're not selling a ton of tobacco. That's the odd thing. I mean, they're using the term tobacco, but it's not your traditional tobacco shop, like with the Indian out front, right? The wooden Indian and leather chairs inside for people to sample the products.
10: Well, I mean, maybe they do the vaping nonsense, but you know what doesn't make sense either, that they all seem to offer 10 to 15% for seniors. Well, the reason someone is a senior citizen is because they don't smoke.
5: I hadn't thought about that. Thanks, Brad. Yeah, I think we're all questioning the proliferation of these things. They're everywhere. All right, thank you. Yeah, they are everywhere. It's crazy. Let's see. You know what else? There is a dearth of ice cream shops in the St. Cloud area. You notice that? Like, you want to get a scoop of ice cream. Where do you go? Jerry, what is your wine of the week?
7: Yeah, I get kind of sick and tired of people who take advantage of certain opportunities. One of my irks is the handicap stickers that people are using. I was just at Quick Trip, and this guy, brand new Camry vanity plates. You know, he's dressed up in a suit, goes in, and he's walking in just fine. He's half my age. But why are you sitting there in the handicap stall? I mean, my mom and dad were both 84 years old. My dad walked with a cane. My mom had a walker because of surgery. And they have, if there wasn't a handicap spot, they had to walk further. But these handicap signs have a picture of a wheelchair. But almost nobody who parks in that spot ever steps out of the car, you know, with not even a cane. Leave that for people who need it. But man, it seems like the same group of people too, just feel obligated that this, I have one of these little blue cards and therefore I'm entitled now, but that handicapped person isn't in your car and you probably don't, somebody gave you that handicap sticker and you didn't need it. You know, leave it for other people.
5: All right, Jerry, thanks. Sure. I'll offer my counter wine to that, which you probably have as well. So I'll leave that. That's available for you if you want to take that one. That was a lob. That's an overhead lob that you can smash down if you want to.
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1: 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Fox News, local news, it's all coming right up. 57 degrees right now. It's a pleasant day on tap. Sunny and a high of 73, a pleasant evening as well. Perfect to catch a Rocks game. The Rocks take on the Minot Hot Tots. Whoever came up with that. There will be a post-game fireworks and a rally towel giveaway for the first 1,500 fans presented by Neighborhood Home Services. That game is tonight with a 7:05 first pitch at the MAC, the Municipal Athletic Complex. All right, we're at the top of the hour.
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26: Another slowdown. I'm Paul Stevens, Fox News. Washington and Tehran working to restart talks that were suspended due to the recent escalation in the Middle East. Fox Business Network's Max Gordon in Dubai.
27: Jared Kushner, as well as Steve Witkoff, will be in Switzerland. That's according to reporting from Axios. Pakistan is also sending their interior minister. President Trump expressing his desire to get these negotiations moving.
28: They have to make a deal, otherwise we will do things that won't make them happy, but I don't think it's going to get to that. I think it's going to be very good.
27: This as Israel and Hezbollah agreed to reinstitute a shaky ceasefire yesterday amid their fighting in southern Lebanon. An end to the conflict there is part of the deal between the U.S. and Iran. Still, Lebanon is reporting 7 people died, including 2 children, after an Israeli airstrike.
26: Meantime, Israeli Prime Minister Benjamin Netanyahu has vowed to keep Israeli forces in southern Lebanon until the threats there are eliminated. President Trump at Joint Base Andrews unveiling the new Air Force One alongside members of the Air Force, talking about the previous 2 identical planes that had been used interchangeably for presidential travel, authorized first by former President Ronald Reagan, and they've been used by every president since George H.W. Bush.
28: Over its lifetime, that aircraft traveled to 96 countries on 223 international trips and flew over 6 million miles.
26: The president also saying the Boeing 747 is equipped with Starlink, a satellite high-speed internet service developed by SpaceX. This plane gifted to the president last year by Qatari officials in an effort to try and strengthen relations between the two nations. Following his time in office, the $400 million airplane is set to be donated to a future presidential library. 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
29: 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Just click listen, then swipe right and hear the latest news updates on your time. 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
26: Outgoing Director of National Intelligence Tulsi Gabbard releasing documents that she says point toward Dr. Anthony Fauci being misleading with his vaccine research and the COVID origination possibly at the Wuhan lab in China being funded by U.S. tax dollars.
0: Tulsi Gabbard is saying these documents further prove that and show what she calls a massive COVID-19 cover-up. Listen.
2: Dr. Fauci became the nation's pandemic pundit. And he publicly pushed lies, disinformation, and censorship using every platform available.
0: She argued the records show intelligence officials were discussing a possible lab leak much earlier than many Americans realized, and that some analysts who supported that theory later faced career consequences. Gabbard claims Dr. Fauci, quote, provided millions of dollars in U.S. taxpayer dollars to fund dangerous gain-of-function research at the Wuhan lab.
26: And that is Fox's Brooke Taylor. Dr. Fauci still denying any wrongdoing in the situation. Two trains colliding north of London yesterday, Friday, killing a driver and seriously hurting dozens others on board. One passenger talked about being thrown forward by the impact, then seeing fellow travelers with bloody injuries and broken bones. Both trains traveling south to London's St. Pancras station when they collided outside the town of Bedford around 5:15 p.m. local time. Team USA is on to the next round of the FIFA World Cup after defeating Australia in Seattle 2-0. The first goal, an own goal from an Australian defender in the 11th minute. The second U.S. goal coming at the end of the first half after a review from referees to see if Alex Freeman was onside.
3: After factual review, the goal scorer was not in offside position.
4: And the building shakes in Seattle.
26: And that courtesy Fox Sports. I'm Paul Stevens. This is Fox News.
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6: KNSI News Week in Review. Your full KNSI forecast is on the way in moments. Good morning, I'm Jake Judd. Stearns County voters can start casting ballots next week for the August 11th primary. In-person absentee voting opens next Friday, June 26th at St. Cloud City Hall or the Stearns County Service Center in Waite Park. Both are open weekdays from 8 a.m. to 4:30 p.m. and on Saturdays from 9 a.m. to 3 p.m., the August ballot will narrow several local contests, including two St. Cloud City Council races and primaries for Congress and the state legislature. Find a full rundown of the races at knsiradio.com. The city of Waite Park has confirmed Sean Downs to become its first ever full-time fire chief. City Administrator Shauna Johnson said that with Downs' hiring, she hopes it will address numerous issues the city's fire department has been facing.
7: There's a lot of administrative side that comes into it. There's more training requirements for firefighters. All of that stuff needs to be documented. Budgets become more complicated. And then, of course, recruitment and retention has been a challenge.
6: The start date for Downs is July 1st. He's worked as a firefighter for several years in both volunteer and professional roles, including 10 years in Virginia and Washington, D.C. Sauk Rapids is getting ready for its annual Rapids River Days Festival, running June 25th through the 27th. One of the festival's biggest attractions is the annual parade. Festival coordinator Marla Elness says this year's parade will have something for everyone, including 10 marching bands.
8: We also have a lot of features in the parade that everybody just loves, and whether you're new or you've been watching the parade for many years, is that they've seen Sauk Rapids grow so much and has so much more to offer than they ever had seen before.
6: The three-day celebration features family-friendly events, including a medallion hunt, live music, and Miss Sauk Rapids pageant and more. Check out the full list of events at knsiradio.com. The St. Cloud Area School District 742's Pack, Rat, Roll, and Read book bus is hitting the road for the summer to spread the joy of reading throughout the community. 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Students can hop on board, pick out a book to borrow at no charge, and return it to the bus when they're done. The bus visits several schools, all three community outposts, and the St. Cloud Area Family YMCA. 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St. Cloud State University meteorology students will get to put their knowledge of atmospheric science to the test this weekend. The students will conduct on-site forecast and weather analysis for the games to determine whether they're safe for athletes to participate in. For more on these and other stories, visit knsiradio.com, which is also where you can vote in our America 250 listener poll for the most influential moments that shaped our country. I'm Jake Judd, KNSI News.
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25: 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Now your local forecast from the Hanson Paving Weather Center.
1: A pleasant day on tap for today. Sunny skies expected. Sunny skies actually right now. High of 73. Partly cloudy tonight, a low around 50. And partly sunny for Sunday with a high near 74. Partly cloudy Sunday night, low of around 51. Mostly sunny again on Monday with a high near 75. Monday night, a 30% chance of showers and thunderstorms after 1 a.m. Mostly cloudy, a low around 53. Showers, possibly a thunderstorm for Tuesday. With a high near 72, chance of precipitation is 80%. Rainfall amounts between a quarter and half an inch are possible. Tuesday night, a chance of showers and thunderstorms before 1 a.m., then a slight chance of showers. Partly cloudy, and high around 52. Currently at the St. Cloud Regional Airport, 58 degrees. I'm Paul Richards. Sports is next.
15: Summertime is almost here. 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
16: Golf third major from Shinnecock in Southampton. The U.S. Open sees a record through 36 at that course by Wyndham Clark. He's 7-under par, carries a 4-stroke lead into moving day, mainly because his short game.
17: These greens are obviously the challenge of this golf course. Today, I kind of did the same thing. Wasn't as sharp. Consistency of hitting it to kind of conservative targets really paid off.
16: Both Rory McIlroy and Scottie Scheffler are 7 back at even par. The U.S. men's national team won Group D in the World Cup. They'll host a match July 1st at Levi's Stadium in the knockout round. The Americans shut out Australia 2-0 at Lumen Field in Seattle. To the bigs in the show, the Giants' bullpen fails again in Miami. The Dodgers lucked out against the Orioles while the Yankees shut out the Reds. Cubs, they pound the Blue Jays by a pair of touchdowns. Red Sox Ranger Suarez lost a no-no in Seattle in the 7th. as they beat the Mariners and the Tigers. They beat the White Sox and Tarek Skubal's return. That's sports. I'm Rob Bushka.
1: KNSI Sports brought to you by Trout Companies, drilling residential wells all year round for more than 60 years. Well, the Minnesota Twins saw their four-game winning streak come to an end last night in Phoenix, falling to the Arizona Diamondbacks 9-5. Corbin Carroll led Arizona with three hits and four RBIs, while the Twins got home runs from Victor Caratini, Josh Bell, and Royce Lewis. Minnesota had hoped to secure its first five-game winning streak of the season, but Arizona pulled away late with a three-run triple by Carroll in the eighth inning. The Twins and Diamondbacks continue their series tonight at Chase Field. Elsewhere in Major League Baseball, one of the wildest games of the season took place in California, where the Athletics rallied from seven runs down to beat the Angels 12-11 in 10 innings. Elsewhere, the Cubs crushed the Blue Jays 16-2. The Dodgers edged the Orioles 6-5, and the Yankees shut out the Reds 5-0. Turning to basketball, the Minnesota Lynx continue to be one of the hottest teams in the WNBA. Minnesota picked up another road victory Friday night and now returns home to face Washington on Sunday at Target Center. The Lynx remain among the league's top teams as they continue a strong start to the 2026 season. Nationally, the basketball world is turning its attention to the conclusion of the NBA season. The 2026 NBA Finals schedule wrapped up this week, bringing an end to another dramatic postseason and setting the stage for an active offseason filled with draft preparations and free agency speculation. On the ice, NHL teams are already shifting into off-season mode following the completion of the Stanley Cup playoffs. Attention now turns to the NHL draft and free agency, where several teams are expected to make significant roster moves before training camps open later this summer. In soccer, Minnesota United remains in solid position in the MLS Western Conference race. The Loons are preparing for the next phase of their schedule following the international break and will look to continue their push forward toward the playoffs when league action resumes. And a major event is underway right here in Minnesota this week. The 2026 Special Olympics USA Games are being hosted throughout the Twin Cities, bringing together more than 3,000 athletes from all 50 states. Competition continues through June 26th, making this one of the largest sporting events ever hosted in Minnesota. That's a look at sports. I'm Paul Richards.
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1: 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Good Saturday morning to you. It's 8:17, 58 degrees. You're with Paul Richards, and we'll have an encore presentation coming up in just a minute with Bob Hughes. Also, Outside the Box, another encore presentation that's shortly following.
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5: 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Andy Try is with us. Andy is the DNR Bear Project leader, which sounds like a pretty big job, Andy. Thanks for being here today.
7: Happy to be here, Bob. Thanks.
5: So let's talk about bear, how to be bear-wise. Let's start with the very scary stuff. How many bear attacks do we have here in Minnesota every year?
7: On average, zero. We've had about 13 that have resulted in hospitalizations since, I think, 1983, where somebody needed to go get stitches or end up in the hospital or anything, and we've had no fatalities. So, in general, black bears are, they're not inherently dangerous, but they are large wild animals that we want to make sure we just give them their space. But, yeah. Worrying about a bear attack in general isn't something that most of your listeners will need to worry about.
5: Well, you know, it's one thing to have the actual attack, but I cannot imagine what it would be like to run across one of these big, ginormous, furry animals out there in the wild. It may not actually be the attack. I think the fear factor is what would get me.
7: Yep, and you know, if you run into a bear when you're not expecting it, yeah, that certainly would be a jarring experience for sure. But again, these critters are scaredy cats, and so my guess is that most of the time those bears are going to be more scared of us than they are of than we are of them.
5: Sure.
7: And so, you know, if you happen to run into a bear out and about, if you're out hiking, the first thing is just to make sure your dog's on a leash. That's really important, and because sometimes, especially with small dogs, they'll run up to the bear and get up to it and realize, "Ooh, gosh, that's a big critter," and then run back to mom and dad, and sometimes that triggers a chase response.
5: Sure.
7: And puts you and bears in closer proximity. But, in general, they're more scared of us than we are, they're more scared of us, than we are of them,
5: sure. So, Andy, we're talking black bear here, right? People can get confused. Grizzlies are the big, ginormous ones that will come and have you for lunch, correct?
7: Yeah, the grizzly bears are the ones that are more likely to be a bit more aggressive, and certainly you don't want to get between mom and a grizzly,
5: right?
7: And mama grizzly and her cubs. We only have black bears here. We haven't had a grizzly bear in the state in the wild since, I think, 1858,
5: wow.
7: Somewhere in there, over in Beltrami County. So, been a long time. We do have black bears that show up a little bit browner. You know, they'll kind of be chocolatey or blondy.
5: Yeah.
7: They have lots of different color phases, but it's just like our hair. You know, it comes in many different shades.
5: So one of the other things we need to know is how to keep them from being curious, right? They have great noses. They can smell all sorts of food. What do we need to know?
7: Absolutely. So they can smell food from over a mile away. And, the old Yogi cartoon of him floating up to steal a pie off a window, That's actually not all that big of, you know, all that deviation from their normal sense of smell. And so for folks at home, the big deal is there's six easy steps that you can take and keep those bears wild and out of your stuff. The first is don't feed or approach bears. The second would be keep your trash, recycling, and compost secured. And generally that just means for folks that have those roll-off carts, keep it locked in your garage until the morning of pickup. Yes, it is a bit more annoying, but it will save you a ton of time picking up trash, you know, out of the street, et cetera.
5: Mm-hmm.
7: Pull those bird feeders down from April through October. We also do that or recommend doing that for hummingbird feeders as well. We call that bear Kool-Aid in the business. Put those grills away, clean them up. Don't feed your dogs outside and your cats outside, that sort of thing. If you do feed them outside, just make sure it's enough for a proportion that they can eat, you know, in one sitting. And then if you see a bear in the neighborhood, there's a couple things we'd like you to do. One is just let your neighbors know, just so they can take them those same steps. And then if people are so inclined, they can just Google MNDNR report a bear sighting, especially in your neck of the woods, Bob, kind of on the edge of bear range there. We're trying to figure out where bears are currently living to update those range maps. It seems like they're moving farther west and south over the last couple decades.
5: If we are going to be out and about, if we make plenty of noise, that will help them go the other way, correct?
7: Absolutely. So if you're out and about on the trail, like the most important things are just periodically make some noise, keep those dogs leashed. And if you encounter a bear, whether in general, you just don't want to surprise it. And so if they can hear you coming long off, 99 times out of 100, it'll be just a non-issue. But like if you're in really berry spots, like if you're out berry picking, it's better to go in groups and just periodically make noise so the bears know where you are and then they don't stumble across it. Because when they're hungry, they're just after the berries and they get totally distracted by everything else around them. And sometimes you can sneak in unawares and surprise them, and they're generally not super happy about that. Often they'll leave, but just we don't want to surprise the critters.
5: Well, Andy, appreciate the help this morning. The information, as usual, outstanding. Andy Try, the DNR Bear Project leader.
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25: Outside the box with the ox.
8: Ezekiel saw the wheel. Unidentified flying objects that people say they are seeing now. Are they proof that we are being visited by civilizations from other stars? Or just what are they?
9: Roman Catholic Archdiocese Chief Exorcist Monsignor Stephen Rossetti says they're demons, likely for the most part. The Christian Post reports that he said demons may be pretending to be aliens from another planet as a deception. Citing Ephesians, he reminds Christians to put on the armor of God as we're inspired spiritual warfare, whether we know it or not. The story tells how Rossetti's dealings with those suffering demonic affliction sometimes include spirits manifesting in the physical realm as orbs of light or even beast-like creatures. He admonishes us not to be distracted by all this and instead focus on Jesus. The Monsignor also says that regarding actual life from other planets, he sees that as theologically neutral. So for those determined to believe that maybe some of these instances are really extraterrestrial visitors challenging our institutions of faith, 10 will get you 20 that they would also have to revere an almighty creator of time, space, and dimension. God, obviously. Because thinking outside the box, if they're so advanced to be here from light years away, they could never be ignorant enough to believe they and their world exist because of a chance asteroidal microbe crashing into their planet a trillion years ago, spawning a livable planet teeming with millions of life forms, and wow, the same thing happened to this planet.
10: Not hardly.
9: Well, Outside the Box with the Ox is brought to you today by Falcon National Bank.
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9: This is the Ox, headed across America for you all year. Hear live broadcasts from the Mexico border, state capital in St. Paul, Dallas, Texas, Washington, D.C., and beyond, bringing you expert analysis from the field on America's issues from the newsmakers themselves. Ox Across America title sponsors are Mike Bryant with Bradshaw Bryant Law Office and Coils, Flags and Flagpoles, also Batteries Plus of St. Cloud and Sauk Rapids, Minnesota Fishing Guide Service, and Farm Right of St. Cloud throughout all of 2026 on KNSI.
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1: AM 1450, FM 99.3, KNSI, 829, 59 degrees. You're with Paul Richards. Sunny skies today, a high of 73. Partly cloudy tonight, a low of 50. Partly sunny for Sunday and a high of 74. Partly cloudy Sunday night, low of 51. Mostly sunny for Monday and a high of 75. Mostly cloudy, then a chance of showers for Monday night with a low of 53. And showers on Tuesday, 80% chance and a high of 72. Chance of thunderstorms Tuesday night, a low of 52. 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
26: News on Paul Stevens. Hezbollah and Israel agreeing to a truce as fighting delays U.S. and Iran peace talks.
28: The State Department says U.S. Secretary of State Marco Rubio spoke with Israeli Prime Minister Benjamin Netanyahu over the phone, and President Trump, in an interview with Axios, called for Israeli restraint.
26: Fox's Alex Hogan. Talks between the U.S. and Iran on Friday in Switzerland had to be postponed. President Trump unveiling a new Air Force One Friday at Joint Base Andrews.
29: This plane is the first successful example of a real transformation of something that was built at the highest level and now had to be changed a little bit. We have communication equipment up there that's nobody's ever seen before. It's the highest level.
26: And in the FIFA World Cup, the U.S. defeats Australia 2-0 to advance to the knockout round. 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
10: KNSI News Week in Review. Your fall KNSI forecast is on the way in moments. Good morning, I'm Jake Judd. The Elm Ridge Apartments project in St. Cloud is officially dead. Monday night, the City Council voted 6-1 to adopt a formal finding of fact on the 40-unit supportive housing complex, finalizing its rejection. The findings spell out the Council's reasoning, concerns about public health and safety, loitering, and what the findings call detrimental behaviors. The Council also pointed to police data, noting that Center City Housing's River Heights complex was among the city's most called multifamily properties last year, with dozens of calls for service. The Sartell City Council will consider an amendment to its ongoing Mill District Trail project at its upcoming meeting. The amendment will establish a new completion date for the 10-foot wide bituminous trail being constructed for the project. The amendment will extend the anticipated completion date from summer to late summer, early fall. The city said that various factors, including contractors' performance issues and contaminated soil, have prevented the project from being completed within its original time frame. The meeting begins at 6 o'clock on Monday at Sartell City Hall. Wait Park is hosting a Scam and Jam Lunch and Learn event at the Park Event Center from 11:30 a.m. to 1:30 p.m. on Wednesday, July 22nd. Members from AARP Minnesota and the Better Business Bureau Minnesota and North Dakota will be on site to teach the public on how they fight fraud. Attendees will also hear from various expert speakers about how to protect their money from scammers. The event's free to attend, but pre-registration is required. Sign up at knsiradio.com. The cost of hosting a summer barbecue has jumped. According to the newly released Wells Fargo Summer BBQ Food Report, grilling for 10 people will set you back an average of $161. The price of beef has soared by 14% this year. Chicken and pork products rose 3%, while hot dogs are up 5%. The report says ready-made sides are up 3% because higher manufacturing wages being passed on to consumers. Inflation, production expenses, and tariffs have driven up the cost of a 12-pack of beer by 2%. And the Sartell Police Activities League is back this summer, but with a new look. Instead of its usually weekly schedule, there will be three special events for kids ages 5 to 15. It kicks off Wednesday, June 24th, with Color Wars at Val Smith Park, followed by Open Gym at the Sartell Community Center July 15th, and Movie in the Park on August 19th. All the events are free. Find the full schedule at knsiradio.com. For more on these and other stories, visit knsiradio.com, which is also where you can vote in our America 250 listener poll for the most influential moments that shaped our country. I'm Jake Judd, KNSI News.
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25: When you need to know, your weather is on KNSI. Now your local forecast from the Hanson Paving Weather Center.
1: Sunny today, high near 73 degrees, partly cloudy with a low around 50. For Sunday, partly sunny and a high near 74. Sunday night, partly cloudy and the low around 51. Monday, mostly sunny with a high reaching 75. 30% chance of showers on Monday night. Thunderstorms after 1 a.m., mostly cloudy, a low around 53. Tuesday, showers, possibly a thunderstorm, a high near 72. Tuesday night, chance of showers and thunderstorms before 1 a.m., then a slight chance of showers, partly cloudy, and a low around 52. For Wednesday, 20% chance of showers and thunderstorms after 1 p.m., otherwise mostly sunny, and a high near 73. And partly cloudy Wednesday night with a low around 51. And for Thursday, 20% chance of showers and thunderstorms. Otherwise, mostly sunny. Currently 59 degrees. I'm Paul Richards. 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
32: Golf's third major from Shinnecock in Southampton. The U.S. Open sees a record through 36 at that course by Wyndham Clark. He's 7 under par, carries a 4-stroke lead into moving day, mainly because his short game.
33: These greens are obviously the challenge of this golf course. Today, I kind of did the same thing. Wasn't as sharp. Consistency of hitting it to kind of conservative targets really paid off.
32: Both Rory McIlroy and Scottie Scheffler are 7 back at even par. The U.S. men's national team won Group D in the World Cup. They'll host a match July 1st at Levi's Stadium in the knockout round. The Americans shut out Australia 2-0 at Lumen Field in Seattle. To the bigs in the show, the Giants' bullpen fails again in Miami. The Dodgers lucked out against the Orioles while the Yankees shut out the Reds. Cubs, they pound the Blue Jays by a pair of touchdowns. Red Sox Ranger Suarez lost a no-no in Seattle in the 7th. As they beat the Mariners and the Tigers. They beat the White Sox and Tarek Skubal's return. That's sports. I'm Rob Bushka.
1: And KNSI Sports are brought to you by Trout Companies, experts at removing contaminants that make your water smell and taste bad. The Minnesota Twins saw their 4-game winning streak come to an end last night in Phoenix, falling to the Arizona Diamondbacks 9-5. Corbin Carroll paced Arizona with 3 hits and 4 RBIs, including a decisive 3-run triple in the 8th inning. The Twins got home runs from Victor Caratini, Josh Bell, and Royce Lewis, but could not overcome Arizona's late surge. Minnesota will look to bounce back when the series continues tonight at Chase Field. Well, elsewhere in Major League Baseball, the Athletics completed one of the biggest comebacks of the season, rallying from a 7-run deficit to defeat the Angels 12-11 in 10 innings. The Cubs routed the Blue Jays 16-2. The Dodgers slipped past the Orioles 6-5, and the Yankees blanked the Reds 5-0. Turning to basketball, the Minnesota Lynx continued their impressive start to the WNBA season. Minnesota earned another road win Friday and returns home Sunday to host the Washington Mystics at Target Center. The Lynx remain among the league's leaders and continue to build momentum as the season progresses. Across the basketball landscape, attention is shifting toward the NBA offseason following the conclusion of the finals. Teams are now preparing for the draft, evaluating roster moves, and positioning themselves for free agency in what promises to be a busy summer around the league. And on the ice, NHL clubs are also focused on the offseason after the Stanley Cup playoffs wrapped up. The NHL draft and free agency period are approaching quickly, with several franchises expected to make significant moves in the coming weeks. Oh, and meanwhile, a major sporting event is taking place across the Twin Cities. The 2026 Special Olympics USA Games continue this week, bringing together more than 3,000 athletes from every state. Competition runs through June 26th and highlights the power of sports, inclusion, and community on a national stage. That's a look at sports. I'm Paul Richards.
11: Man, I love this place. I've been surfing here since I was a kid. Now, seeing my grandson out on the water, it means everything to me. Watching him and taking in the blue waves, the sea breeze, the blurry horizon.
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1: 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It's 842, 59 degrees. You're with Paul Richards, and we'll check in with our friend Mr. Ox and also Bob Hughes in just a minute.
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1: Before we get there, though, G is patiently holding on the Boulder Tap House studio line. Welcome to Hot Talk with the Ox, G.
2: Yeah, Ox, I was commenting on the Supreme Court ruling
1: that you were
2: just talking about.
1: Yeah, allowing people that are on drugs or have drugs or whatever to still have guns.
2: Yeah. You know, I don't know all the facts of the case, right? I haven't studied the briefs or whatever about the case, but I'm just going to say that generally speaking, there is a reason why the Founding Fathers wanted to err on the side of freedom and liberty in most cases. And it was because of the human nature that when people get in power to tend to not be fair, right? They tend to have their, apply the rules and they apply the laws to their advantage rather than fairly and equally between people. And in cases like this one, I actually support the ruling as well. And it's not because anybody wants a drug dealer or whatever to have a gun, but it's because of the ways that they could possibly misapply these types of laws, right? It's because of the way that they could selectively apply these types of laws that I generally favor when these Supreme Court cases allow gun rights. I'll just give you an example. It's not a direct analogy to this drug ruling, but, you know, the FBI had classified Moms for Liberty, women who are showing up at school board meetings, as domestic terror groups. So just think how easy it would be for someone to say, well, you're a terror group. You can't have guns. Mm. You moms can't have a gun.
1: Mm-hmm.
2: You know, I'm thinking more of the misapplication of these types of laws. And I think that is why the Founding Fathers said things as plainly and as bluntly as they said them, was because they knew that there would be misapplication of power, misuse of power by people. And that's why they created checks and balances and created a Bill of Rights. So I think that all things being equal, I generally would also favor the ruling here of the Supreme Court that go ahead and let people have them as long as they're not using them for an unlawful purpose. Obviously, I'm equally in favor of very harsh sentencing for people who misuse their gun rights, right, to commit crimes and things like that. And that's the other talk about how contradictory the left wing is. Let's legalize marijuana, but then let's take guns from people who have marijuana. But then if you use a gun to shoot somebody, let's let you out of jail and not even sentence you for very long. You know what I'm saying? There's so much contradictions there. And I think with those rights comes responsibilities. You misuse those rights, yeah, you are going to jail for a long time.
1: Yeah.
2: That's what I think. Mm. That's how I think it should be.
1: Mm-hmm. Gee, thanks. Yeah, appreciate that. Yeah, I think this is the right ruling on this for sure. I'm just of a mind, I don't know. I feel like they just should have done all this in the 70s, in my opinion. When life was simpler, they could have just legalized drugs and be done with it. Now we got all this. I don't know what it is. Mary, what say you? Welcome to Hot Talk with the Ox on the Boulder Tap House studio line.
3: Well, the bathhouses.
1: Yeah.
3: I think their thinking is to appease a portion of their base. It's never about the majority with the Democrats. It's about who their base is and what is their primary concern. And so they check the box. Okay, these people want this, so we got to check the box. Now they're saying the businesses in Minneapolis are leaving. So we need to lower the tax rate. And I noticed a KSTP, I think it was, Facebook video of a woman sweeping around her house, the sidewalks, and they interviewed her about raising the taxes. And she said, well, I don't think we property owners should have to foot the bill for lowering taxes for businesses. Well, you know, you voted for this council, most likely.
1: Yep.
3: I bet you $100 she voted for this council.
1: Yep.
3: So now she's complaining that we're losing businesses in downtown Minneapolis because this council is so far to the left with their ideas as far as crime and being a sanctuary city and No one wants a business down there.

0: there because they just can't. People don't want to come down there except for a certain few, like those that want the bathhouses and those that don't care about that stuff, which is just so crazy.
1: Yep. Thanks, Mary. Yep, good point.
2: Man, I love this place. I've been surfing here since I was a kid. Now, seeing my grandson out on the water, it means everything to me. Watching him and taking in the blue waves, the sea breeze, the blurry horizon.
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8: 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It's time for Living Well with Rejuve Medical. Valerie Carlson is with us. First of all, Valerie, it's great to see you again.
9: Well, thank you, Bob. It's great to be here again.
8: Well, let's talk about functional medicine, because that is your area of expertise here at Rejuve Medical. What is functional medicine?
9: I love that question. Functional medicine is where we look at someone's health from a big perspective, not just, you know, like your blood pressure is high, here's a pill.
8: Sure.
9: But why is it high?
8: Yeah.
9: It's the root cause. It's digging deep to find the cause.
8: How do you get that information?
9: A variety of ways. It's very important to spend a lot of time talking with someone so that we can figure out like what the symptoms are, when they started, what is contributing. And then once we start figuring that out, I do lots of lab work and testing. We first treat symptoms plus the labs, and then we help people to feel better.
8: I may not even know that something's going on, right, when I come to see you and have a workup done by functional medicine?
9: Yeah, you might not know, but almost always people will come in with something. They're tired. Last year they could, you know, walk a mile. This year they can't.
8: Oh, I see.
9: Or they have brain fog, or they have new aches and pains.
8: Now, don't most people just go, you know, I'm getting a little older. I'm going to have a little brain fog, a little ache and pain when I get up out of that chair.
9: Yeah, most people say that, but that doesn't mean we have to live that way. Uh-huh. We can feel vital in our 70s, 80s. I have a few 90-year-olds who go to the gym here at Rejuve.
8: So what else happens with functional medicine? Do you do blood work, that kind of thing?
9: Yes, we do a lot of mostly blood work. And at Rejuve, we do take insurance. Mm-hmm. So oftentimes functional medicine and other practices are cash-based. But we can take insurance so that we can figure out what we need to do under the billing your insurance and being gotcha. Helpful. sometimes we do other testing as well, depending on what we're looking for.
2: Valerie, I think about functional medicine as it's going to take a little bit of time and get a long-term solution out of something. So when I say a little bit of time, when I sit down with you folks, what are we talking?
9: The first time you meet me, it will be an hour of your time with me, and we go through a very complex review of systems, like all the things, check all the boxes, figure it out, and your history. We do labs at that appointment. You come back and see me a couple weeks later, and then we make a plan. From there, oftentimes I'll have people come back in about 3 months, see how things are going with labs. Maybe once we get a plan and you feel better, every 6 months. Occasionally, I just have people come in yearly now.
2: One of the things that I think is interesting is the question about optimal test results versus normal test results. What's the difference?
9: That's so important. And I talk about optimal all the time. Like someone actually gave me a mug once that said optimal nurse practitioner. But the perfect example of that is vitamin D. That is so important for brain, bone, immune. And a normal level for vitamin D is 30 to 100. But if you're at 31, you're not going to feel very good.
2: Right.
9: If we optimize that to 70 to 100, you're going to feel so much better.
2: When I first, this was years ago at Rejuve Medical, when I started taking some vitamins, vitamin supplements, right? It was explained to me that if your RDA is 10 and you're getting 5, how are you ever going to get that recommended daily allotment? How are you ever going to get that vitamin, any benefit from that vitamin? And if you get something that is 5 times the amount of that vitamin, it's not going to hurt you. Your body sloughs that off. But all of a sudden, you're finally getting enough vitamin D.
9: Right. Well, and some vitamins, like vitamin D, you can get too much.
1: Sure.
9: But we don't worry about toxicity because we check those levels. If you go a little high, we drop it. But at the same time, what we do for lifestyle is so important. So we do talk about food, exercise, sleep, and stress reduction because that affects vitamin D and other factors.
2: You know, we've talked about this with some of the other experts here at Rejuve Medical, how everything is tied together here, right? And would you say that it all starts by going to functional medicine?
9: I would say so. Yes, because that's where I start.
2: Sure.
9: But at Rejuve, the great thing about Rejuve is if you come see me first and you have pain, inflammation, I can refer you to ortho. If there's something else that physical therapy needs, we can refer you there. We have mental health services. I oftentimes work hand in hand with them as well. So if you start somewhere, you'll get referred also to the next place of what you need.
2: Valerie, do you work with HRT, hormone replacement therapy?
9: Absolutely, for men and women. And we don't oftentimes realize that estrogen and testosterone affect receptors everywhere in our brain, our bones, our muscles, sexual health, of course, skin, eyes. You know, it affects cholesterol, blood sugar.
2: You know, Valerie, I just want to go back to one of your original statements, right? Yeah. If you're tired, if you've got brain fog, if you've got some aches and pains, it may not be because you're getting a little older. There may be more. But then if it is because you're getting a little older, you have the remedy for that here as well.
9: Absolutely. And not only when we talk about hormones, HRT, which is really important, that's the female-male hormones, your thyroid hormones and your adrenal hormones.
2: Right.
9: All three of them work together like a three-legged stool. If one of those legs is a little short, you're not going to be balanced. So we look at that as the big picture.
2: Valerie Carlson, last question. What would you like people to take away from our conversation with you today about the benefits of functional medicine and Rejuve Medical?
9: I would want you to think about that you don't have to feel how you feel long term. It's really important. I have young women who are moms who are fried. They can hardly function. Or middle-aged people who are doing the kids and the and their parents' health and they're so stressed with their job. Or older people who are just not functioning as well for like across the board. So what I want you to know, you can feel better than you feel now, and I can help you do that.
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10: 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Enjoy the day. High of 73, mostly sunny skies today. Partly cloudy tonight, low 50. Partly sunny tomorrow, high of 74. Partly cloudy tomorrow night, low 51. Mostly sunny for Monday, at a high of 75. Catch the Rocks. They're playing tonight, 7:05, first pitch. Fox News, local news, it's all coming up right now, right here on KNSI.
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13: Another slowdown. I'm Paul Stevens, Fox News. Washington and Tehran working to restart talks that were suspended due to the recent escalation in the Middle East. Fox Business Network's Max Gordon in Dubai.
14: Jared Kushner, as well as Steve Witkoff, will be in Switzerland. That's according to reporting from Axios. Pakistan is also sending their interior minister, President Trump, expressing his desire to get these negotiations moving.
15: They have to make a deal, otherwise we will do things that won't make them happy, but I don't think it's going to get to that. I think it's going to be very good.
14: This as Israel and Hezbollah agreed to reinstitute a shaky ceasefire yesterday amid their fighting in southern Lebanon. An end to the conflict there is part of the deal between the U.S. and Iran. Still, Lebanon is reporting 7 people died, including 2 children, after an Israeli airstrike.
13: Meantime, Israeli Prime Minister Benjamin Netanyahu has vowed to keep Israeli forces in southern Lebanon until the threats there are eliminated. President Trump at Joint Base Andrews unveiling the new Air Force One alongside members of the Air Force talk about the previous 2 identical planes that had been used interchangeably for presidential travel, authorized first by former President Ronald Reagan, and they've been used by every president since George H.W. Bush.
15: Over its lifetime, that aircraft traveled to 96 countries on 223 international trips and flew over 6 million miles.
13: The president also saying the Boeing 747 is equipped with Starlink, a satellite high-speed internet service developed by SpaceX. This plane gifted to the president last year by Qatari officials in an effort to try and strengthen relations between the two nations. Following his time in office, the $400 million airplane is set to be donated to a future presidential library. 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
13: Outgoing Director of National Intelligence Tulsi Gabbard releasing documents that she says point toward Dr. Anthony Fauci being misleading with his vaccine research and the COVID origination possibly at the Wuhan lab in China being funded by U.S. tax dollars.
19: Tulsi Gabbard is saying these documents further prove that and show what she calls a massive COVID-19 cover-up. Listen.
20: Dr. Fauci became the nation's pandemic pundit. and he publicly pushed lies, disinformation, and censorship using every platform available.
19: She argued the records show intelligence officials were discussing a possible lab leak much earlier than many Americans realized, and that some analysts who supported that theory later faced career consequences. Gabbard claims Dr. Fauci, quote, provided millions of dollars in U.S. taxpayer dollars to fund dangerous gain-of-function research at the Wuhan lab.
13: And that is Fox's Brooke Taylor. Dr. Fauci still denying any wrongdoing in the situation. Two trains colliding north of London yesterday, Friday, killing a driver and seriously hurting dozens others on board. One passenger talked about being thrown forward by the impact, then seeing fellow travelers with bloody injuries and broken bones. Both trains traveling south to London's St. Pancras station when they collided outside the town of Bedford around 5:15 p.m. local time. Team USA is on to the next round of the FIFA World Cup after defeating Australia in Seattle 2-0. The first goal, an own goal from an Australian defender in the 11th minute. The second U.S. goal coming at the end of the first half after a review from referees to see if Alex Freeman was onside.
21: After fixture review, the goal scorer was not in offside position.
22: And the building shakes in Seattle.
13: And that courtesy Fox Sports. I'm Paul Stevens. This is Fox News.
23: 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Now your local forecast from the Hanson Paving Weather Center.
24: Mainly sunny skies today with highs around 74. Northwest winds 5 to 10 miles per hour. Lows around 50 tonight, partly cloudy skies. Sunshine mixed with clouds at times tomorrow, 74. Mid-70s Monday, turning cooler Tuesday with highs in the low 70s and thunderstorms possible. I'm meteorologist Paul Probley on KNSI. Currently 61.
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28: Hi, everybody. Welcome back to the Barbecue Radio Network. And joining us right now is John Henry Abercrombie from down in East Texas. He is the man known for taking care of barbecue and serving a lot of people. John Henry, first of all, welcome to the show.
29: Thank you very much for having us.
28: It's our pleasure. Tell us a little bit about yourself and how your connection to East Texas barbecue culture first began.
29: How I started when I was a kid, we had a barbecue guru in our neighborhood, and he had a barbecue stand, so all the kids would just flock to his place on the weekends to see him do his thing on the barbecue pit, and sort of fell in love with it and been doing it ever since.
28: Interesting. Tell me what that barbecue pit looked like.
29: Well, it was an old brick pit. It was a brick pit that was at ground level, and it came up about 34 inches to your waist, about 34 to 36 inches, and it's about 10 feet long, and it had a tin cover that you would use to keep the heat in.
28: Mm-hmm. Wow. Did he ever give you a turn at the barbecue pit?
29: He was very protective of that. And I was one of his favorites, and yes, he did. Yes.
28: Wow.
29: And I fell in love with it.
28: Everybody, John Henry Abercrombie with us today on the Barbecue Radio Network. I'm wondering, what was food and BBQ like growing up in East Texas for you personally?
29: Well, there was a lot of pork shoulders, ribs, chicken, homemade sausage. There was a vast array of products that was cooked on the pit, and people just flocked to the neighborhood on that on the weekend, and they that was their way of treating themselves. Back then, the barbecue sandwiches back then was 75 cents a sandwich, and a drink would be a nickel. So that's how far back I go.
28: Okay, you got to tell me, how many years ago was that, John?
29: Well, let's say it was. I'm no spring chicken. Okay.
28: Okay. We'll leave it at that. We won't expose it to the whole world.
29: John. I've been doing this. I have no secrets about that. I'll be 81 my birthday.
28: Congratulations, 81 years young. Yep. And yep. So out of those 81 years, how long have you been barbecuing?
29: For 71 years.
28: Oh, my gosh.
29: And the first pit we had, we dug a hole in the ground and put the brick on the side with an old icebox grate on top of that. That was my first pit.
28: Oh, my goodness. Now, who dug it?
29: Oh, I dug it. It wasn't that big a deal. It was maybe, I would say, 24 by 36, something like that. It wasn't very huge.
28: Interesting. Now, did you have to get permission to dig that hole back then in the ground for your pit?
29: There was no permits, no applications or nothing like that. If you got a shovel, you dug.
28: Well, was there a moment, John, when you realized that these food traditions and the stories were something worth keeping and sharing with other people?
29: Well, you know, I'm glad you asked that, because my real history started when I was 9 years old, and I would go out to my grandfather's farm, and they would kill hogs during the October, November, December area when it was cooling off. And I never thought that it would get to the point to where the experiences that I had as a 9 year old would end up lasting me a lifetime. And I've enjoyed every minute of it.
28: So tell me about the experience when that hog gathering time or harvesting time was happening in those 3 months. What did you see that stayed with you that you still use today?
29: I'm glad you asked that. There was a period there where neighbors helped neighbors and brothers helped brothers, and they would all get together and each one of them would bring one or two hogs to the hog killing and hog smoking event. And what they would do was that they would kill the hog, skin them, cut them up, butcher them, and they had a very unique, the one thing that stuck with me was a very unique way of smoking the hog. They would lay out the floor of the smokehouse and put the charcoal underneath the floor, mm-hmm. so that the smoke could come up through the beams on the floor and that smoke would waft up through the seam and through the beams of the smokehouse. That to me was very unique, and I thought that was just great that would stay with me all these years.
28: Wow. So take me back there. Tell me about the smell as that smoke was coming up through the air, through the wood, through the meat that was being smoked at that time.
29: Well, what it would do was that once they did that, they would cure it. They would cure the meat. They would put it and leave it in the smokehouse, in fact, and they would smoke the bacon. So for the entire winter, it would cure, and it would salt cure, and sugar cure some as well. The hams would be sugar cured, and so with the ribs and so. So when they got ready to eat, or when they got ready for meat, they just went out to the smokehouse and got the sausage or the bacon or whatever they were going to eat for that day or for that week, and they would use that right out of the smokehouse, fresh meat, mm-hmm. fresh smoked meat.
28: That's amazing. So you said the families would get together for the hog killing or and the butchering and all the rest of it. How many families would that feed? And if you were to estimate, how many pounds of protein are you talking about?
29: I'm going to say that there was at least I had several uncles and cousins, and what they would do is that they would bring their hogs. Everyone brought at least three hogs to the killing, and they would get this big vat of water, hot water, and they would boil the hot water, and they would lower the hogs into the hot water. And as they would pull them out with the chains and so forth, they would skin them, and they would skin the hair off, and they would butcher them right there on the spot. So I would say the amount of meat, those hogs weighed around 300 pounds, 300 or 400 pounds apiece.
28: Oh my gosh.
29: So you're talking about a couple thousand pounds of meat. And each one of the uncles had a smokehouse at their place, so. So they would carry their meat back with them, and everybody would share what each one that they would. They would share the meat with each other.
28: Interesting.
29: And the neighbors. And the neighbors as well.
28: That's sharing and caring. Everybody, we're talking with John Henry Abercrombie. He's from East Texas, East Texas Barbecue. We're going to have to take a short break, and when we come back, I want to talk with you, John, if you don't mind, about East Texas cooking traditions. You've kind of gotten into it, regional flavors, sure. Favorite foods, and why barbecue still matters to you. All of this on the Barbecue Radio Network.
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0: Hi, everybody. Welcome back to the Barbecue Radio Network. I'm Freddie Bell, and I'm joined by the John Henry Abercrombie from East Texas here on the Barbecue Radio Network. 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
0: All right, we've got that, and we'll come back to that as well. When we were joined just a few minutes ago with John Henry, he was talking about how families share together with the pork and the hogs and 300-pound hogs taking care of several families and friends. And I'm wondering, a lot of people immediately think Central Texas when they hear Texas barbecue. What makes East Texas barbecue culture different, John?
1: Yeah, East Texas barbecue is a where everything is just done slow. It's not fast cooking at all. It's low and slow, and the heat will come up to around 230, 240, and you will maintain that heat throughout. It's not like it's going to be you're going to accelerate it below that or above that. And there's a certain tenderness that you have to get in order to maintain that. Once you do that, there's a technique of called mopping the meat where you would take the onions and vinegar and juices and other fruits, orange juice, etc., and you would make a mop, and you would keep the meat moist all the way through the cooking process, and that would be one of the key things that East Texas. It's not Central Texas. It's not East or West Coast. It's right there in the middle. And once you learn that technique, it's hard to beat. And the other thing that we did also is that in our barbecue sauces does not have any corn syrup in it. And it's not thick. It's sort of a semi thickness. But what we wanted that to do, we created that sauce in order to make sure that it carries the flavor all the way through the meat. Once you put the sauce on it, once it is done. Now the mopping sauce and the meat is totally different. The mopping sauce is done for mopping to keep the meat moist, while you're cooking it. Sauces is done as a complement to the meat once you finish it. And here again, it has this unique taste, this unique flavor.
0: Wow. So when I'm thinking about East Texas, am I right in thinking that we're talking about Piney Woods, Tyler, Longview, Nacogdoches?
1: Nacogdoches.
0: All right.
1: Nacogdoches, yes.
0: What about Crockett?
1: That's where I'm. Crockett is in that same mix, yeah. Crockett, Palestine, Rush, Texas, Alto, Texas, Lufkin. All those are East Texas towns, yes.
0: Now, I cut you off. You said you're from Nacogdoches?
1: I am from Nacogdoches, yes.
0: So tell me about that community.
1: Well, I was born in Marshall, Texas. I was born in Elysianville, old country boy, Highway 31. All right? Highway 31, and my mom and the family moved to Nacogdoches when I was 2 years old. So I was actually, my background is in Elysianville, and I would go back from Nacogdoches to Elysianville as I grew up as a kid, young man, etc. And I would visit with the, that's where I got the barbecue experience, was from the older people, from the older relatives, my grandfather and his brothers and his son.
0: Wow. So, John, what separates truly memorable barbecue, in your opinion, from average barbecue?
1: Memorable barbecue is let me give you a good example. When we learned how to barbecue, there was no such thing as butcher paper. There was no such thing as foil. There was no such thing as direct heat. Everything was slow. Everything was slow. And the wood, the slowness, the flavor, the spices that we use. See, we have over 140 different spice blends that we sell in the market.
0: Oh my
1: And what
0: gosh.
1: We have been able to do, what we've been able to do is to take hickory, mesquite, pecan, Mojave garlic pepper, and all those things, and mesh them into flavor enhancers that you put into the meat. So when you use nitro-deep hickory, you're actually adding another layer of smoke to the meat. It's low smoking, and it's a very intense, very relaxing feeling when you say, I can taste the difference between East Texas barbecue and all the others that I've tasted all over the country, because East Texas has a tenderness. It does not have a, it has a moist to it. And it's something that you really, really love.
0: Wow. John Henry Abercrombie with us from East Texas. If you can't tell, on the Barbecue Radio Network. If somebody took a barbecue road trip through East Texas today, what experience would you hope that they'd have and tell everybody about?
1: Well, I think one of the things that I think they can look back at my experience, in that I learned when I was very young, and I stuck with that all through the years, and I stayed with culinary. I was a chef instructor at Houston City College, Houston Community College. I was a chef instructor there for 20 years. And also during that time, I did barbecue for President Bush's father. I carried 19 chefs up to D.C. from Houston to D.C. to barbecue for him.
0: Wow.
1: And also the Super Bowl that we did, Super Bowl 51, mm-hmm. the company John Henry's did over 1,000 pounds of brisket. That's 100 briskets that we did just for the Super Bowl. So the flavor and the smoke rings and the tenderness and the taste that we have pulled together. We're not talking about overnight. We're talking about years and years of experience and years and years of knowing what people like. And we've been able to work towards getting them satisfied with what they want. So that experience you want is that you know what you're tasting, you know how it got there, and we try to teach them when they call to us, say, look, how do I do this? How do I do that? We want them to have the same experience that we have so that they can share that with their friends and family.
0: That's incredible. Everybody, John Henry Abercrombie with us today on the Barbecue Radio Network from East Texas. And when we come back, let's talk about community. Let's talk about the storytelling. Let's talk about why food often becomes part of family identity and memory on the Barbecue Radio Network.
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7: News. I'm Paul Stevens. Iran's top joint military command saying the Strait of Hormuz would be closed again, citing alleged violations of a ceasefire by the U.S. and Israel, and Israeli and Hezbollah skirmishes also reported in Lebanon.
8: Four Israeli soldiers were killed when Hezbollah attacked their tank in southern Lebanon. The IDF called it a violation of the ceasefire. Israel then launched retaliatory strikes against dozens of targets. The U.S.-Iran Memorandum of Understanding states Lebanon is covered by the ceasefire.
7: Lucas Tomlinson, the U.S. 2-0 win of the World Cup over Australia.
9: When Flo Balogun surged down the left and hit a low cross, an Australian defender put it into his own goal. So ultimately, the U.S. was just fine without injured superstar of its own, Christian Pulisic.
7: Fox's Jonathan Hunt. 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
10: 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Your weather is on KNSI. Now your local forecast from the Hanson Paving Weather Center.
11: Mainly sunny skies today with highs around 74. Northwest winds 5 to 10 miles per hour. Lows around 50 tonight. Partly cloudy skies. Sunshine mixed with clouds at times. Tomorrow, 74. Mid-70s Monday, turning cooler Tuesday with highs in the low 70s and thunderstorms possible. I'm meteorologist Paul Probley on KNSI. Currently 61.
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0: We're back on the Barbecue Radio Network, and we have the esteemed pleasure of talking with John Henry Abercrombie here on the Barbecue Radio Network. He's from East Texas. Tell us the name of the company again and how we can reach you, sir.
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0: All right. Now, if we were to go to Houston, Texas right now, do you still have a, do you have a restaurant front, or is it all products and services now?
1: All products and services, and we do tours, and we do a lot of co-packing for customers. Let's say if your grandmother had a your grandfather had a family sauce, and they wanted to really put that on the market, and you wanted to come to us, and you said, look, this is what we want to do. This is how we want to do it. We would take that and we would help you get that on the market. We have a test kitchen. We would bring you in and we would do a cost analysis. We have the all the legal paperwork that you need, the USDA qualifications, all the testing, the nutritional analysis. We do all of that for you. And so if they came to Houston, we have a full-blown program for anyone who would come in. And like I said, we would give you a tour of our facility to make sure that you feel at home, and we would make you comfortable while you're here.
0: Are you still training the next generation of chefs?
1: Yes, I have. I was a chef instructor for Houston Community College for 20 years, so that's second and third generation of chefs that I've trained are well on their way.
0: Wow. You know, some of the best barbecue spots feel really deeply personal and family-centered, and I'm hearing that from you. Why is authenticity so important in this particular culture of the barbecue world?
1: Well, what I answer that with a question. I said, you know what, the best barbecue sauce you ever tasted, or the best barbecue you ever tasted, was your first experience. Mm. And you never forget that taste, that subtleness, that not overpowering, that I like what I had, and I want to make sure that I keep that as in the family. And you learn from your uncles and your father and your grandfather and your brothers and sisters. Those are the ones that you want to try to keep. That's the flavor that you want to keep, and that's what we strive real hard to make sure that we duplicate your recipes, so that when you leave, you can say, look, this is what Graham Dog Paul did. And you take a lot of pride in that.
0: That's interesting. What have you learned about people through food storytelling?
1: Well, I think what I've learned from is that people really want to know the authenticity of what you're relating to them. They have heard about the fear factor when it comes to cooking brisket. When I tell them, look, we cooked 1,000 pounds of brisket for the Super Bowl, they feel comfortable with that. They want to know, how do you cook how do you do pulled pork? How do you, what's your temperatures? What's your brisket temperatures? How do you do that? And when you specifically tell them how these things should do, what the temperature should be, what the flavor should be, and when they start tasting that, they feel a part of what you're telling them, and they fall in love with it.
0: Falling in love with it. And John, I got to confess here, I got to tell you something personally. Years ago, I bought your Red Spiral Bound cookbook with all the recipes and the cooking techniques in it, and I still use it today. That particular book has survived more smoke, more grease, more rain, more people stepping on it, more repaired pages, And it's like a library in a library. I've got so many notes, so many stapled notes to your pages. You single-handedly, since 2001, have directed my career in barbecuing and talking with people like you. Thank you so much.
1: Well, I tell you what, that makes my day. That makes us feel like that makes us feel real proud to hear that. And for you to have bought the first book, that makes me feel really, really proud to know that we've been a part of your success.
0: Well, thank you for that. And you have a tribute on that book to a fabulous lady. You want to talk about that?
1: The first book that, yes, I would. That's my mom.
0: Ah.
1: And that's she and I on the back cover. That's me and my mom. And she introduced me to the food industry when I was 9 years old. And like I said, I was the pot washer and she was the pastry chef. I didn't realize how much of a genius she was until I started trying to teach some of the techniques that she had that I saw her doing every day. Never used a scale, but she only used 3 or 4 different size cans, and that was she used those to measure. So her food chemistry was very, very unique and very upscale. So. But that's where it all started. That's where it all started, and she was the love of my life. Okay.
0: Oh my goodness.
1: Mom.
0: Did you realize back then, John, the kind of lasting impact that book would have on your backyard cooks like me?
1: Well, I never did, but I promised her that I was going to do a cookbook, and the first cookbook that came off the press when she passed in 2000. The first book is still with her. Okay, we made that her present, and that was part of our showing our love for her and our appreciation, and that the first book is still in her. We're still with her today.
0: Wow, are you still writing and thinking about other books these days?
1: The only I heard a guy said the other day, and this guy was an architect. He said, I think his name was Pei, P-E-I, Pei.
0: Mm-hmm.
1: Said, well, said, what's the nicest building that you ever built? What was the nicest building that you ever, he said, the nicest building is the one that I haven't built yet.
0: Ah.
1: And I like to think of that's the way that people ask me, they say, well, what spice is good? What's your best spice? My best spice is the one that I'm still trying to create.
0: That's great.
1: The one that I'm always trying to tweak and trying to create. And when I start putting spices together, I'll look at that spice I'll put it on my desk for about 2, 3, 6 months, and I'll start tweaking with it, and I don't just go out and just put together a spice. It takes a long time to get it together. And that's one of the things that we love doing.
0: Incredible. Say, everyone, if you'd like to reach out to us with questions or if you'd like to text us, you can 612-405-6914. And when we come back with John Henry, I call it, John, our grease fire round, quick hitters, East Texas favorites. Are you ready for it?
1: Yes.
0: All right. We'll be back on the Barbecue Radio Network with John Henry Abercrombie when the Barbecue Radio Network continues.
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2: You're listening to the Barbecue Radio Network. I'm Freddie Bell, and I'm joined by John Henry Abercrombie from East Texas here on the Barbecue Radio Network. John, it's such a pleasure talking with you today. I've got some quick questions for you. And given your history, you're 80 plus years young, and I'm wondering, first of all, is it ribs or is it brisket?
3: Is it ribs or is it brisket? Or both?
2: Both.
3: No, I would say I really like a brisket because it's a challenge, mm-hmm. and it's one that you it's a skill level, and knowing how to cook it and what the heat temperature should be. It's easy to cook 100 slabs of ribs than it is to cook 100 briskets.
2: Oh my gosh.
3: The more pleasure that you get from actually being able to talk about, I cooked 1,000 pounds of briskets for the Super Bowl, is a lot more exciting than it is to say I cooked 100 slabs of ribs, because ribs are unique. They are very challenging to cook as well, but the secret to both of them, the secret to cooking both of them, is time and temperature. You got to have the time and temperature to make sure time, temperature, and patience in order to make them work.
2: Wow! Now I know that you're famous for your rubs, so I'm going to ask this question: is it sauce or is it dry rubs?
3: Well, here again, we have 45 different sauces and marinades, and we have 140 different spice blends.
2: Oh my gosh!
3: I would say, and with us being able to transfer the flavor of the spices to the meat itself, is to help complement. I think they all three work together. All two of those work together. Where one enhances the other, and there's no clash. There's a balance there. I would say

0: and I know there's a lot of good sauces out there. I would say for the sauce, for the sauces are a complement to your good cooking. Okay, it's not a cover up. It's a complement to enhance the flavor of your product. And the spices with the careful marination that you put on there overnight. Okay, 4 hours, no less than 4 hours than overnight, is also a testament to your skill level when it comes to cooking.
1: Wow.
0: The skill level is very unique.
1: So what's your favorite East Texas side dish?
0: East Texas side dish?
1: Yes, sir.
0: I would say my favorite, okay. I do a very mean green bean, okay?
1: All right.
0: Green beans. It's unbelievable, okay? Where we take that fresh green bean and we do some things to it, and we saute it down with red onions and with our Negroni's hickory and with some of our pecan marinade and let it simmer. Unbelievable. Green beans would be my favorite.
1: All right. What is the most underrated Southern food in your opinion?
0: Most underrated
1: Southern food.
0: I would think that there's some very good sausage in East Texas. Very good sausage.
1: Mm-hmm.
0: To make a very good sausage and to make a very good dirty rice, as we call it.
1: Yes.
0: Or a boudin type dirty rice, or that would be one of the things that I think would be something that a good sausage, a good boudin. Those are something. If you're not familiar with those, or if you've gotten to the point to where that extra dish, that extra item, is something that you need to complement. I would say try a good East Texas sausage.
1: Good East Texas sausage, and that's got that Louisiana influence in it, doesn't it?
0: Yes, and we also make those as well. We make those sausages.
1: Ah, now if you're doing a backyard situation, what would you suggest as the music that you would listen to while you've got that cook going on?
0: Well, I like a little Ray Charles, okay?
1: All right. All right.
0: Okay. I like some Hank Williams in there, okay?
1: Mm-hmm.
0: Some Charlie Pride, and then you're gonna come back with some Eddie LaVert, okay? So you got a lot of good stuff in there.
1: Oh my gosh! Okay. Wide range there. What's one East Texas barbecue destination everybody should experience?
0: An East Texas destination is to come to my back patio. People say, where's the best barbecue in town? It's on my back patio. That would be an experience. Or to come to my shop here, and I can walk you through what we do here, and you can leave feeling a whole lot more comfortable, feeling more comfortable about your next barbecue, and I'll give you a lot of tips, a lot of good tips to make your next barbecue your best barbecue.
1: My man, I know that you told us early on that you cook for presidents 1,000 pounds. I'm like, my goodness, if you could sit down for barbecue with anybody living or gone, who would it be? I know you've already cooked for a president.
0: If I could sit down today and talk barbecue with someone, if I just had some volunteers, I'm not going to be choosy. If somebody, I think education is the key. And my bad day is when I didn't learn something that day. And if I could sit down and learn something from someone, that would make my day. But I like to sit down with you.
1: Oh my.
0: Okay. There you go. I like to sit down with you because that way you have my book and you can ask me questions from my book, my cookbook, things that you have ran into, and we can do some things with that. And I also have a new cookbook as well. So I like to sit down with you and two of your friends, and I can invite two of my friends and we can do the same thing.
1: Tell us the name of the new cookbook.
0: John Henry's Backyard Grilling and Barbecue at Volume 2.
1: John Henry's Backyard Grilling and Barbecue.
0: I have a new publication coming out. It's not quite there yet, but it's on the way. The one thing in this cookbook, in this one, is that we have a cast iron skillet peach cobbler. Okay?
1: Mm.
0: I just want to leave that with you.
1: Gosh, I can almost taste it. I can just imagine. John, we're out of time. I want to thank you for spending time with us and helping to preserve and celebrate East Texas barbecue culture and traditions. And I want to thank all of you for listening to the Barbecue Radio Network. And if you'd like to reach out to us, 612-405-6914. And I'm Freddie Bell. And as I always say, keep your smoke clean, your temperature steady, and whatever you do, make sure you take time out to dance. For everyone who's been a part of this one, this is Freddie Bell saying goodbye for now. We'll see you next time right here.
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7: Some new information. I'm Paul Stevens, Fox News. White House envoys Jared Kushner and Steve Witkoff will reportedly be in Switzerland today. This for the first round of talks on a potential Iran nuclear agreement.
8: Pakistan is also sending their interior minister, the Swiss, releasing a statement saying diplomats from various countries currently present are continuing their efforts to maintain the dialogue. For reasons of confidentiality, no further information can be provided regarding those present or the discussions. There's still been no official word from the Iranians on when they will arrive in Switzerland for talks. President Trump expressing his desire to get these negotiations moving.
9: They have to make a deal, otherwise we will do things that won't make them happy, but I don't think it's going to get to that. I think it's going to be very good. Remember, if we do that, then all of a sudden you're not going to have the oil flowing out of the strait too quickly.
8: This as Israel and Hezbollah agreed to reinstitute a shaky ceasefire yesterday amid their fighting in southern Lebanon.
7: And Iran's joint military command now says the Strait of Hormuz is closed again, citing continued Israeli attacks in Lebanon. On that update from Fox's Max Gordon. President Trump at Joint Base Andrews unveiling the new Air Force One.
9: Over its lifetime, that aircraft traveled to 96 countries on 223 international trips and flew over 6 million miles.
7: And the president talking about previous Air Force Ones. This Boeing 747, equipped with Starlink, a satellite high-speed internet service developed by SpaceX. Now, the new plane was actually, you might remember, a gift to the president last year by Qatari officials in an effort to strengthen relations between the U.S. and Qatar. Following his time in office, the $400 million plane is set to be donated to a future presidential library. And America is listening to Fox News.
6: 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Now your local forecast from the Hanson Paving Weather Center.
10: Mainly sunny skies today with highs around 74. Northwest winds 5 to 10 miles per hour. Lows around 50 tonight, partly cloudy skies. Sunshine mixed with clouds at times tomorrow, 74. Mid-70s Monday, turning cooler Tuesday with highs in the low 70s and thunderstorms possible. I'm meteorologist Paul Trombley on KNSI. Right now, it's 65 degrees.
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11: It's The Home Show with Bob and Kat, and it is time to talk Quad City Contracting. Bruce Bonebright in studio with us, awaiting the arrival of Joe Thompson, and I understand he's having a great time going through construction, oddly enough. Okay, Quad City Contracting. Bruce, tell me a little bit about yourself, the company. How long you been around all of that?
12: Quad City Contracting was started in 2014. Prior to that, I worked for a couple different general contractors, 10 years each. And I got to the point where, you know, this is around 2008. And the demand for roofing, siding, windows, and gutters got so high that I just decided to start my own business. And it was just me starting it off. And then it became a frenzy. And then we've built it from there.
11: Nice. How many employees now?
12: We have 5, including myself.
11: Now, to me, that means big enough to handle all kinds of jobs, but yet small enough for that personal attention.
12: And that's exactly right, Bob. I mean, for years, all we did was commercial. And we'd take on these big projects and in Duluth and in Wadena, and we went out to Dickinson, North Dakota. We've gone all over, and
11: that's a lot of driving.
12: That's a lot of driving,
11: and it's not so easy to be home, is
12: right.
11: it? When you're
12: right.
11: in Dickinson, right. I've been to Dickinson, North Dakota.
12: Yeah, it's a 7-hour drive.
11: That's
12: from
11: a
12: here.
11: Far piece, exactly right. Okay, today, oddly enough, I get an email a couple of weeks ago because you guys were coming in. And I wanted to talk about storms and gutters and hail and all that stuff. And so do you guys. So that's about perfect, isn't it?
12: Right.
11: So when it comes time for storm season, and I mean we are here, we've dodged a couple of bullets so far. When you're standing on the ground, it's kind of tough to tell how bad that roof may have been damaged by hail or whatever, isn't it?
12: That's exactly right, Bob. And you know, before we get to those storm seasons, you know, the thing that is massively important is, as a homeowner, you need to know what your policy states. You Right. need to know what it covers, what it doesn't cover. You need to understand that policy before a storm hits, and then all of a sudden you find out, oh, hell, I didn't know that it didn't cover this or it didn't cover that.
11: Right.
12: You know, one of the big things is match. And you know, if your policy doesn't have match on it and all of a sudden you've got damage on two sides of your house and that siding is no longer available, mm-hmm. if you don't have match, then it's up to the homeowner to pay for the other two sides. Because obviously you don't want to have a zebra, one right. side one color and the other side another color.
11: Now, does that apply to shingles as well?
12: Exactly. It does.
11: Okay.
12: So, but anyway, as you said, you know, it's pretty tough to tell whether or not you got hail damage or storm damage on your roof, your siding. Just by looking at it, you yeah. need to get an expert out there, somebody that's local, somebody that can come out and actually do an assessment on your house.
11: Yep.
12: and be honest with you.
11: You know, I love the local part because it happens every storm, right? Somebody appears out of nowhere, right? And, oh, license? What? What are you kidding? No, I'm just here to do this work and take your money and right. leave you high and dry. Right. That is not Quad City Contract.
12: That is not Quad City. You know, we've had to come in and pick up the pieces. Some of these storm chasers come from, you know, God knows wherever. They come in there, they get these high-pressure salesmen, and they get you to sign on the dotted line.
11: Yeah.
12: I would never sign anything right. With anybody.
11: Are you the first guys I should call after a storm?
12: Well, you should. You should. Let us come out. We're local.
11: Yep.
12: We'll come out. We'll take a peek at it. We've got years of experience in working with insurance companies, and sure. we can tell you in a heartbeat whether or not you got something that you should look at.
11: So I would make the call to you first and then my insurance company?
12: I would probably do that.
11: Yeah.
12: Yeah.
11: I would think that'd be the way to go.
12: You need to kind of understand what you're dealing with.
11: Sure. Sure. Now, here's the thing. I know this for a fact that insurance rates are going up.
12: Yeah.
11: Deductibles are going up, which means I'm paying more out of my pocket, aren't I?
12: Yeah. And you want to make sure that, that your policy is what you think it is.
11: Right.
12: And yeah, insurance rates are going up because we've had so many storms. And so, and you need to understand your deductible. You need to understand, but you know, as long as you have a policy that's good and it's going to cover everything,
11: sure.
12: You know, deductibles, they are what they are.
11: Bruce, do you then work with my insurance company? Do you guys figure all this stuff out?
12: Yep, we figure it all out.
11: Okay.
12: You know, hand in hand with the insurance company.
11: Yeah, and it's really, really important because you guys are up there on the roof checking it out.
12: Right.
11: Oh, and the siding too.
12: Right.
11: For sure, for sure. Joe Thompson is sliding in under the tag. We just got done talking about some of the mistakes that homeowners make after a storm. And Bruce had mentioned that, you know, the call needs to go to you guys right away, right?
13: Sure.
11: Crazy question for Minnesota, but how long would a roof typically last in Minnesota?
13: You know, 15 to 30 years, depending on what quality of shingle you put on. You could always put on a better, like, synthetic shingle, too, and it could last up to 50 years and eliminate your ice dams all at the same time.
11: All right, but let's talk a little bit about those ice dams because I know they're kind of hard to prevent, but I also know that there are some things that homeowners can do.
12: Well, that's exactly right, Bob. I mean, as I drive through neighborhoods in the middle of the wintertime and it's been really cold, and you take a look at these houses that have big icicles hanging off the eaves.
11: Mm-hmm.
12: And that's a telltale sign to me that we've got a ventilation problem.
11: Right.
12: We got an insulation problem. You know, there really shouldn't be any icicles hanging from the eaves.
11: Right. Now, when you talk about ventilation, do you have to get up there in the attic and either put more insulation in there, maybe put those, what are those?
12: Vent chutes.
11: Vent chutes. There you go.
12: Yeah. So a lot of homes that were built back in the 40s and 50s, they had wood soffits, and they didn't have vents in the soffit.
11: Right.
12: So how an actual roof is built today is they've got vents in the soffit that draw air in, and then it goes out through the roof. And so a lot of these older homes never had vent chutes put in, never had eave soffits put in.
11: Right.
12: And so, you know, we can identify that, and we can go in there, and we can fix it.
11: What should the temperature in my attic be?
12: The same temperature it is outside.
11: Really? For some odd reason, I always thought it was supposed to be warmer. I don't know, maybe because hot air rises?
12: No.
11: Okay. All right. Now, the snow rate,
13: If it is warmer than it is outside, that's when the snow is going to start melting. It's going to go down to the eaves, and then it's going to start developing that ice dam. And the more that that happens, the more that it goes up, and the more it ruins the shingles because it builds upwards, right? So that's what you want to prevent.
11: Okay. Preventing ice dams, pretty simple if you've got a roof rake, as long as you're standing on the ground.
13: That's the most basic, you know, thing since the beginning of snow. You know, remove it a couple feet from your eaves so you don't have to worry about it anymore.
11: Freeze thaw cycles. Is the roof the one thing that we really need to keep an eye on in the wintertime when it comes to our house?
12: Well, it actually is one of the things that you need to take a peek at.
11: Okay.
12: Like I said, when it freezes and thaws and freezes and thaws, there's expansion, contraction all the time. And so a better shingle will actually be able to adapt to that.
11: Okay. How about things that are touching the roof, right? Branches hanging over, maybe rubbing on the shingle. It's also a great way for critters to get on that roof,
12: right.
11: Isn't it?
12: That's exactly right. You know, I've seen roofs that have been permanently damaged by trees, swaying in the wind, rubbing on the roof. It rubs all the granulars off the shingles and eventually down to the matting underneath.
11: Right. So, then you got a hole.
12: Yeah, then you got a hole. So
13: good old sun does that when the granules are off.
11: Yeah, true enough. True enough. I know that it's natural to see some of the granules, right, after a rainstorm or something like that. It's natural to see that stuff in your gutters, isn't it?
12: It actually is. You know, I tell people, I said, you take a sugar cooker, you take a sugar donut, and you pick it up and you move it around a little sudden, and those granules are going to come off.
11: Yep.
12: That's not a bad thing. But if you get an excess of them, then that's something that maybe you want to have it looked at.
11: Okay. Pretty common question that comes to you guys. Is it time to repair? Is it time to replace that roof?
13: Well, the best way to know that is to have somebody come inspect it.
11: Yeah.
13: Take a look at the severity of the repair and or, you know, would it look like a repair when you're done? Or is it going to be like nothing even happened? And that's the difference. You know, some people want to do a repair. Some people want to do a full replacement. So identifying the source is the big thing.
12: And then you got to take a look at how many years that roof. How old is that roof when you're asking me, should I repair it or replace it?
11: Yeah.
12: You know, if that roof is 20-some years old, 25 years old, and it's going to cost you X amount of money to repair it, at that point, you know, you should probably just replace it.
11: Right. Now, you guys, you don't know what you're facing until you get there, correct?
12: That's right.
11: It's the inspection is the story.
12: Yeah.
11: Okay. Kind of important because a lot of times I think some guys already, they show up and they already know, I know what I'm going to charge these guys.
12: Yeah.
11: You know, that's not right.
12: That's not right.
11: Exactly right. Got to have the inspection for sure.
13: A lot of cities guys like to do that or not even, they'll just call and give
11: the
13: you a number.
11: The storm chasers.
13: Not even show up on the property.
11: Yeah, just give absolutely.
13: You a number. Why don't you just fill it out on the website and it'll be good enough.
11: You know, it's really important that you check contractors' licensure, isn't it? The fact that that number, the lower that number is, the better it is for you guys.
12: Right.
11: All right.
12: You know, not only check that, but also check the reviews.
11: For sure.
12: You know, if they're a good contractor, they're going to have some pretty good reviews.
11: Okay, here's a crazy question. Return on investment, right? If I want to do a project, how do I know?
12: Well, it all depends on what you want to do. You know, the old story, curb appeal. How does my house look when you walk up to it?
11: Right.
12: You know, if you got X amount of money that you want to stick into your house, say on the inside, you want to remodel that kitchen, you remodel that bathroom. I'm not saying that's not a good thing,
11: right?
12: But if your exterior of your house is in disrepair, you know, I would suggest let's take care of that exterior first to make it look good from the curb. And then when you walk into the house, you know, then you can deal with that.
11: One of the most important things I think are super important are getting gutters on a house.
12: It is. You know, a lot of people don't realize that the gutter system will move the water away from the house, away from the foundation. A lot of people that don't have gutters may have

0: water problems in their basement.
1: And not even know why.
0: Yeah. You know, landscaping is another big thing. You got to have a positive drainage away from the house. For sure.
1: And that stuff will settle, right?
0: You bet it will.
1: So do an exterior inspection every fall, every spring, do you think?
0: Yeah.
1: That's a good idea.
0: As you're walking around the house doing your lawn mowing or whatever, just take a look at, you know, what is the drainage doing on this house? Or go outside when it's raining.
1: Yeah.
2: And if you don't have gutters, and if you have stones around your house, you know, it looks good for a while, and then it starts sinking into the ground. Well, then it's sinking towards your house.
1: Right.
2: So the water is coming down, making it moist, so the stones push it down. Next thing you know, you got pools right next to your foundation.
0: And another thing I've noticed that people, homeowners, make the mistake is that they got rock landscaping all the way around their house, and that soil settles over time. And so it looks like those rocks are low, and the first thing they'll do is they'll go in there. Put more rock in. Well, that does nothing. That does nothing.
2: Sure, you have it does. To take it makes that, it worse.
0: You got to take those rocks out. You got to build that dirt up and then put them back in.
1: There you go. All right. Storm chasers, right? How do we avoid them? We talked about checking out that contractor's license number, all that kind of stuff. But you guys are local. Right? Yeah. That's what it's all about.
0: Yep.
2: That's right.
0: We're going to be here long after the storm is gone.
1: You've been here a long time before.
0: That's right.
2: You know, and the big thing is there's always your neighbors and stuff. You see what they're doing, you know, see who they're using.
1: Yeah.
2: But, you know, your local people are going to be the ones that you can go and ask questions for and, you know, feel comfortable if something goes wrong, which hopefully nothing ever does.
1: But right.
2: If something goes wrong, which sometimes it does in construction, you could just go down there and we could talk about it and get it taken care of versus just running away.
1: Absolutely. Plus, I might even run across, see you guys somewhere.
2: That's right.
0: Well, and that's exactly right. We're going to see you in the grocery store. We're going to see you at church. Yeah. You know, we live here. We raise our families here. We're going to be here.
1: Tell me what I can do to keep my roof looking as good, you know, 25 years from now as it is today.
0: Just maintenance.
1: Yeah.
0: You know, if you've got a bunch of algae building up on your roof, you need to get that algae off there. If you got trees that are swinging in the wind and rubbing on the house, you got to get those off there.
1: Clean the gutters.
0: Clean those gutters. So, you know, if you've got a lot of trees in your yard and you got gutters and you don't have covers on them, that's something that you maybe need to look at.
1: You know, we talked about the annual inspection. Man, that can prevent a whole lot of headache, can't it?
0: That's exactly right. And that's something that we're starting to offer now. When people ask us to come out and do an annual inspection on their house, that was something that we would absolutely love to do.
2: What? And on that, yeah, not to cut you off, but there's something with that, with the storm chasers and stuff, that, excuse me, when you have all those photos and you do those annual inspections, then when the storm comes the next year, the following year, they're going to see those photos that it didn't happen from that last storm 10 years ago.
1: Right.
2: They're going to see that, you know, you didn't neglect your house. You're going to see that you actually took care of it and you had photos to show it. So I think that would be a huge positive for the
1: homeowner. Well, one other thing, I mean, we can't look into the future, right? I understand all of that, but wouldn't it behoove us to give you guys a holler and maybe come on out and take a look at the place if it's been a while?
0: Definitely, you know, being proactive is something that everybody should do. You know, like Joe said, call us up. We'll come out and we'll inspect it. We'll take some photos, and we'll keep those photos on file.
2: You send them to you, better yet, and so you have them.
1: For sure. You guys, is there anything that you would really like folks to take away from this conversation? For me, it's deal with a local company.
0: Local company.
1: That's been here, that's going to be here, all of that. And I got to think with your experience, not too many things are going to stump you.
0: No. I mean, you know, when a storm hits, you're going to have storm chasers come from all over the United States. You know, they get paid on what they sell.
1: Mm-hmm.
0: And they could care less about your actual home. They just want to get in and get the job done and go away. You know, a lot of companies will come in and say you've got siding damage, roofing damage, you've got windows damaged. They'll come in, they'll sign the paperwork, and they'll do the roof only. And, you know, they don't ever do the siding. They don't do the windows because they don't do that.
1: One call.
0: One call, Quad City Contracting.
1: Absolutely.
0: From foundation to finish.
1: All right, what's your phone number, sir?
0: 320-428-5589.
1: 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Guys, it has been great as always. I appreciate you coming in because I like going to school. I like to learn things, right? And I hope that we can pass this information on to homeowners as well. 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Thanks, gentlemen.
0: Have a good one. Thank you, Bob.
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1: It is the Home Show with Bob and Kat and one other guy.
0: just Jeremy.
1: Jeremy Salzman, the Ginger Ninja, is with us. Great to see you, sir.
0: Good to see you, Bob.
1: Seems like it's been forever.
0: Looking good. Well, I would say probably 4 months ago, I'm guessing.
1: Yeah, it's got to be the reflection off my glasses if you're saying that.
0: Looking great. I'm looking Maybe it's the camel.
1: Okay, so tell me this. Right now, believe it or not, summertime is knocking on the door. There's some springtime maintenance, right?
0: There is.
1: That needs to happen. Jeremy Salzman, H&S Heating, Air Conditioning, Plumbing, and Electrical.
0: You got it.
1: What should we be doing right now?
0: And farming. Don't forget about farming.
1: Farming, that's too
0: real important.
1: There we go.
0: Allergy season. UV lights.
1: Yes, sir.
0: Filter changes, duct cleaning, dryer vent cleaning. It is the perfect time to be doing all of those.
1: How do I know when my dryer vents need to be cleaned? Because fuzz is coming out?
0: No. It needs to get cleaned every year, Bob.
1: Every year.
0: 16,000 fires happened every year in the States because of dryers.
1: Really?
0: Every year. Yeah, Flint is incredibly explosive.
1: Okay, so you do that.
0: We do that. Okay. Absolutely. Every year. Because you got bends, you got 90s, you got pipe and stuff like that in your dryer vent. And every time there's a turn that's restrictive, and that lint starts getting stuck in those corners, and it can plug up.
1: Doesn't it make a big mess inside my house?
0: If it plugs up, absolutely.
1: No, when you clean.
0: Oh, no, absolutely not.
1: Okay.
0: No.
1: Good deal.
12: No, we do a really good job.
1: Obviously, Bob's never had it done.
12: Clearly, Bob needs to get a dryer vent cleaning done.
1: Okay, then. I can change my own furnace filter.
12: You can.
1: Okay, but yeah. It is something that needs to be done. I don't care what season it is. How often?
12: Every month on a one-inch filter, even though it says 90 days, please don't let it go 90 days. That's not a good idea. Like a cool 4-inch filter like you have, that can last anywhere from 3 to 6 months.
1: Okay, I'm going 3, not 6.
12: Yeah, that's
1: that
12: fine.
1: That is for darn sure.
12: If you got allergies, you suffer like I do, I have a UV light in my house, and boy, oh boy, can I sleep. It helps out with snoring, it helps out with allergies, pet dander, human dander.
1: You know, when you can walk in from the outside and notice the difference, or if you walk outside from the inside and immediately start sneezing,
12: crying.
1: You know what's going on.
12: Yes.
1: And this is a bad season, bad year for it.
12: You got winter mold, you got all the allergies, all the stuff. Cottonwoods are going nuts right now.
1: I was just
12: going
1: to say that. Now, what catches those cottonwood flying around things?
12: Oh, what catches
1: it? What catches them from keeping inside, coming in my house? Well, is that my furnace filter?
12: No. That would be like the screens on your air exchange.
1: Hopefully.
12: And then the filters on your air exchange.
1: There you go.
12: So,
1: okay, you just brought up the air exchanger. That's another springtime to-do.
12: It is. It is. Cleaning your core is a great time in the spring because it's not as necessary like it is in the wintertime. And then cleaning them filters out, stuff like that.
1: Okay, what's the best way to clean that air exchange filter?
12: Air exchange filter, it all depends on the model.
1: Okay.
12: You're going to want to read in your instructions or on the core itself. Most of them have. Some need soap and water and warm water. Some need cold water.
1: Okay.
12: Each model is a little bit different. Some need no water, and you just clean the filter. So, some cores can't get cleaned. So either you can have us come out and professionally clean it.
1: Gotcha.
12: Or you can read your instructions and stuff like that.
1: What if I don't do that?
12: You're going to be like, I would say like 5, maybe even 7 out of 10 customers that don't even know what their air exchange is. So having H&S do like a walkthrough on your house is it is my favorite part of my job is educating customers so they understand how their systems operate. I love doing that. And making sure you're operating your system appropriately.
1: Okay.
12: So your windows don't rot out in the wintertime.
1: True.
12: You don't have mold growth on your house inside. And, you know, you get that black mold on the window jamb. That's not good.
1: So Jeremy Salzman came over to my house. We built a new house a couple of years ago. He came over. And the first time that it was time to change those filters, I had you do it. And... Well, not change the filters, pull them out so I could wash them.
12: Yep.
1: And I filmed you with my phone.
12: Yes.
1: Okay. Folks, I'm telling you, that is about the best thing to do because, I'm sorry, if you're like me, I can't remember beans.
12: Bob, I can't remember.
1: Right?
12: Yeah.
1: And I've still got the videos and I watch them. I've done it twice now and I watch, and that it shows me exactly what to do.
12: Yep.
1: Okay.
12: Quarterly on your filters on your air exchange and then twice a year on your core.
1: There you go. Yep. It is a simple thing to do. Once you know how to do it.
12: Yep.
1: And you know, don't let it scare you. Don't let it intimidate you. It can, if I can do it, Germ, and you know this.
12: Yes.
1: Anybody else can do
12: it
1: too.
12: Okay. And we have a lot of customers that have us professionally clean them.
1: Okay. Well, that makes perfect sense.
12: They don't want to worry about it. And that's better than not doing it at all.
1: Oh, for sure. What about my furnace? Because it's going to be air conditioning time soon.
12: Yep.
1: Well, so if it's Minnesota, so we run the furnace in the morning and the AC in the afternoon, right?
12: It's going to happen a lot this week. Oh. It's going to be gorgeous out.
1: So
12: but it's still cool. It's still cool in the morning.
1: Yeah.
12: Spring maintenance is the perfect time to get your furnace and AC cleaned every year. The old adage used to be, I'll fix it when it's broke.
1: Yeah.
12: That's not very smart.
1: Exactly.
12: Just like changing oil or going to the dentist, maintenance is everything.
1: Prevention.
12: Okay. Yes. Because dentures are expensive and not as cool as your real teeth.
1: Yeah, true enough.
12: Very true.
1: So when it comes time for me to clean that condenser outside, that's the big square unit,
12: That's the big box outside,
1: What do we do?
12: We call H&S.
1: Yeah.
12: We'll come out because I've had people pressure wash it and run.
1: You know those little fins?
12: Yeah, it's
1: not good. They're
12: not
1: supposed to be bent.
12: It's not good. So it's very affordable. Our cleaning program and Stearns Electric is offering a spring promo this year.
1: Okay.
12: I think they're paying for the whole thing.
1: Pretty close, huh?
12: Yeah, it's awesome.
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14: Mainly sunny skies today with highs around 74. Northwest winds 5 to 10 miles per hour. Lows around 50 tonight, partly cloudy skies. Sunshine mixed with clouds at times. Tomorrow, 74. Mid-70s, Monday, turning cooler. Tuesday, with highs in the low 70s and thunderstorms possible. I'm meteorologist Paul Probley on KNSI. Right now, it's 65 degrees.
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1: Brandon Johnson in studio with us. Time to take us home, sir. Good morning.
24: Good morning, Bob.
1: Okay. Home improvements with the lowest return on investment, right? If you're going to do something to your house, you want to get your money out.
24: Yeah. So what I want to approach this as is none of these are necessarily bad in themselves.
1: Right.
24: What there's a dynamic and a conversation that I have with clients is, there's return on investment when you're sure. putting money into your home, and then there's your own use and enjoyment. And I don't want to diminish either,
1: yeah.
24: but you need to be very intentional mm-hmm. about which category or a combination of what you're putting your money into. Is it your own use and enjoyment?
1: Sure.
24: Or is it more to resell, improve the value? And there's a continuum of that. But there is a distinction.
1: Sure.
24: Right?
1: Are these in any particular order?
24: Yeah, no? I have the top five, starting with five down to one, and number one is the worst return on investment,
1: okay,
24: in my opinion.
1: So all right.
24: We'll start with five. How does
1: start
24: that sound?
1: Start with five. Very good.
24: So high-end window treatments. Again, I love them. The mini blinds embedded in the window,
1: right,
24: that you can slide.
1: Right.
24: I was in a house that the valances had to be five figures on each window. Gorgeous, elaborate,
1: yeah,
24: material. They add a lot. You're never going to get your money dollar for dollar,
1: right,
24: back. I shouldn't say never. Never is a strong word. But
1: right,
24: typically, you're not going to get tens of thousands of dollars back in your home in central Minnesota. There's
1: right,
24: exceptions to every rule.
1: Sure.
24: But just be conscious when you're doing this. Again, your own use and enjoyment.
1: So the person that put those in is enjoying it.
24: Absolutely.
1: Right?
24: And they're beautiful.
1: Of course. Yeah. Okay. What is the best addition to put on?
24: Home additions, again, that's one of those things. And those were very popular in COVID, needing more room.
1: Oh, sure.
24: Again, great idea. A sunroom, something like that, adds more space. But the cost is not going, if
1: right,
24: you're going to spend $70,000 to $100,000,
1: right,
24: it probably isn't going to improve your property value by six figures,
1: mm-hmm,
24: right? So it's something just to be conscious of when you're doing a home addition, what you're doing, and make sure that you're, okay, I'm doing this because I want this sunroom. I want this space.
1: Right.
24: I will, you know, a reading room or whatever that is, sauna, whatever. It's, I'm enjoying this. It's
1: right,
24: for my recreation use, not necessarily to improve the value of my home.
1: Yeah. And again, these are some things that you would not normally do if you're planning on putting your house in the market next week.
24: Correct.
1: Right. Okay.
24: Correct.
1: Here's, I want one. I want a pool really big.
24: Number
1: time.
24: Number three, a pool are great. People want pools.
1: Yeah.
24: And we're coming on the time of year where
1: sure,
24: people will buy homes solely for the pool,
1: yeah,
24: right?
1: For the 3 days out of the year you can use it.
24: Absolutely. But again, it's one of those things, and this is might where it gets to be a little controversial, because people love pools.
1: Yeah.
24: I love pools.
1: Yeah.
24: They are great.
1: Yeah.
24: I'm just looking at it in the context of this conversation. If it costs $70,000 to $80,000 to put in a pool, does it improve your home's value by that much?
1: Maintenance, filling that baby up, paying that water bill. Are you kidding me?
24: Again, I don't want to belittle them. They are great. People
1: oh,
24: love
1: for sure,
24: them.
1: I love them.
24: In Minnesota, there's limited use, but that's got to be an intentional.
1: Sure.
24: I'm going to make memories mm-hmm, with my family and enjoy it versus improving the value of my house.
1: Okay, I am not going to talk to you about my neighbors who will not allow me to swim in their pool because the legal thing is still pending. No. What about tech and theater room and the sport court, the golf simulator, all
24: yeah,
1: that stuff?
24: So I was just in a home last week that they renovated their home, and it's absolutely gorgeous.
1: Mm-hmm.
24: This is a high-end home, so it does add value. But he converted a basement into a movie, tiered seating. What he told me he had into it was mind-blowing in the wiring and the tech. It was a full-fledged
1: oh, yeah,
24: movie slash kids gaming,
1: yeah,
24: like high-tech. It was insane, Bob. It was one of the craziest things I've seen. It was awesome.
1: Yeah.
24: It does not improve the value of his house by
1: sure,
24: what he put into it. And he was aware of that. He
1: yeah,
24: was fully aware.
1: But they're
24: going to
1: raise their kids there.
24: Yep.
1: Everybody's going to have a great time.
24: Yep.
1: Let's come on over. It's Friday night movie night. Bring all the other neighbors
24: yep,
1: in.
24: Sport court, same thing.
1: Right.
24: Great. Love them. Very, very specific cost. Like if you're talking about putting a gymnasium in your house,
1: sure,
24: right?
1: Yeah.
24: Are you going to get that back? Now, do they improve the value of your home? Absolutely. Probably not dollar for
1: yeah,
24: dollar what you're putting in.
1: You know, and going back to the pool, what a great thing to do, because then all the neighbor kids are going to be at your house
24: yeah,
1: and your kids are going to have all. Yeah, it's a really good
24: yep,
1: idea in that perspective.
24: Yep.
1: All right. This is the one thing now that has always made me the big question mark, right? Solar panels.
24: This is the top item, in my opinion, that from a return on investment
1: yeah,
24: makes very little sense.
1: Okay.
24: I'm not trying to diminish solar panels.
1: Sure.
24: But what I've run into customers trying to sell their house, typically they owe large sums. There's a balance on them
1: okay,
24: that eats away at their equity.
1: Okay.
24: There can be contracts that are in place that are difficult to understand, transferring. I have seen more detriment in the
1: okay,
24: resale. Let me just put it this way, and someone could debate me. I have yet to have a customer, a buyer, come up to me and say, one of my buyer wants is a house with solar panels.
1: Gotcha.
24: Now, do they provide, are they green friendly. Absolutely. Sure. They do amazing things. I'll tell you this. The Minnesota Board of Realtors has its own committee trying to put together forms to protect sellers and disclosure to buyers about all the intricacies of the warranties, the commitments. They're very complex, and they usually come with huge balances. Most people don't pay for them.
1: Right.
24: They finances. I had a client a couple of years ago that owed $60,000 on his solar panels that he was paying for month by month. He was getting a credit for his, again, he had, if he would have lived in the home 40 years, it probably would have paid for itself and made sense. Right. But it's just one of those things that I'm not against solar panels, but just be cautious. It doesn't necessarily improve the value, return on investment for what they cost.
1: None of the things that we talked about are anti. You just wanted to point
24: them
1: out.
24: Absolutely.
1: I got you. All right, Brandon, how do we work with you guys over at Voigt Johnson Real Estate?
24: At VoigtJohnson.com or 320-774-2400.
1: Brandon, thank you.
24: Thank you.
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13: When you need to know, your weather is on KNSI. Now your local forecast from the Hanson Paving Weather Center.
14: Mainly sunny skies today with highs around 74. Northwest winds 5 to 10 miles per hour. Lows around 50 tonight, partly cloudy skies. Sunshine mixed with clouds at times tomorrow, 74. Mid-70s Monday, turning cooler Tuesday with highs in the low 70s and thunderstorms possible. I'm meteorologist Paul Probley on KNSI. Right now, it's 65 degrees.
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0: Hi, thanks for stopping by the store.
1: Oh my gosh.
0: To see me.
1: Look where we are, right here in the plumbing department, right? There's stuff I didn't even know existed, and here it is.
0: Honestly, the

0: didn't. So my husband's family is the one that started the store.
1: Yeah, but even on occasion, they must have let you in the door.
0: Oh, absolutely. Absolutely. And just growing up, you know, my dad is very handy, so I grew up helping him do things around the house. And
1: So did you know when you married that you were going to become a hardware store maiden?
0: No, I didn't. I actually have a degree in advertising, but I have such an entrepreneurial spirit and just really fell in love with hardware when I stepped through the door 9 years ago.
1: Well, I'll tell you what, Ashley, the story that is Handyman's Hardware is about the best advertising anybody could do.
0: I think we have a great story.
1: Yes.
0: I mean, it goes all the way back to Stan. He worked on a Navy ship in Hawaii, and he was their boiler operator. So he learned all about boilers and heating. He brought that into a sales position after he got out of active duty and started Handyman's in 1965 on East St. Germain. And just, we have such an amazing community here that has helped us grow and build this to what it is today.
1: You know, that is what makes, one of the things that makes the store so incredible, the story that is behind everything. Another thing is the selection that you have. We said that we were standing here in the hardware, in the plumbing area, right? And I'm looking at things for Delta faucets that, you know, they must be 20 years old right there. Those little inserts that have the H and the C on, right? If you need one of those or two of those, I know where to go.
0: We have over 500 vendors that we pull product from, not on a weekly or monthly basis, but we have the ability to do it. So if you're working on a project or a historical home or something like that, and you want to maintain the integrity of the faucets or whatever in that home, we can at least try to help you find it.
1: And you know, that's such a great word, integrity, because the stuff they made back then really lasted forever, and it was meant to.
0: Absolutely, yeah. When you look at how much plastic is used in our faucets and everything these days, it's meant to break.
1: Yeah.
0: And, you know, you go back to the 50s, 60s, and 70s, and things were made out of metal and brass, and it just didn't break down the way that things do today.
1: Well, and when they do break down, you come right here to Handyman's Hardware and get them all repaired. Let's talk about the story about repairing versus replacing.
0: Yeah, absolutely. So really, when you go to some of the big box stores, a lot of the times they have what you need to just get the job done by replacing a faucet or replacing a toilet. You know, we really believe in fixing things so that you don't have to replace it. A really great story, and I love collaborations here, especially in central Minnesota. A kindergarten friend of mine called me the other day and said, "Ashley, I have a business with luxury porta potties and my faucet is out. Do you have the stem you need? I need to fix it." He sent me a picture. I love getting pictures because I can look at it and say, "Oh yeah, absolutely.
1: Oh, yeah,
0: I know exactly
1: aisle
0: where
1: 13.
0: That is." And we found it right here, and that was on the Delta shelf.
1: Wow, so, that is very cool.
0: Yeah, we were able to come through and save the day and get it back up and running.
1: But now there is another thing. You have collaborated with some other folks about fixing it as opposed to throwing it away.
0: Absolutely. I've been working with Anne Marie Johnson and the folks over at the Stearns History Museum for the last year, and they have received a grant to do fix-it clinics all around Stearns County, and it was a great partnership with us because they're fixing everything from lamps to toasters and textiles, and we've been able to partner with them to get the things that they need to do this free fix-it clinic for the community, and it actually just happened
1: right
0: at Handyman's on Friday.
1: Sure.
0: So we were so excited to have everybody come and get their items from their home fixed instead of replacing them.
1: Yep. Now, there's another opportunity for that. What did you say, in August? And it's out at Whitney.
0: Yes, absolutely. They haven't set the date for it yet, but they will do one more fix-it clinic. So just pay attention to the Stearns History Museum website, and you'll be able to find that date and go to Whitney if you have a few things around your home that you would like to have fixed. The only caveat, you need to make sure that you can carry it in.
1: Oh, sure.
0: So, you know, make sure that it's a reasonable size.
1: And carry it out, please.
0: Yes, exactly.
1: Right? Yeah. Okay, now, when it comes to this hardware store, I mean, would you like to take a tour? Would you? What would you like to do?
0: Sure. I love walking up and down every aisle. And like I said, plumbing really is my favorite part.
1: Right.
0: And so this aisle 16, if you come into the store, really is for the homeowner. You know, when you have a leaky toilet in your home, we've specifically set up this aisle so that you can rebuild your toilet from the ground up.
1: Mm-hmm.
0: You know, anything from replacing a wax ring, if you're getting a leak at the base of your toilet, to repairing the toilet seat and the bolts if your toilet has a little bit of a shake to it.
2: When you need need to know.

0: 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Now your local forecast from the Hanson Paving Weather Center.
1: Mainly sunny skies today with highs around 74. Northwest winds 5 to 10 miles per hour. Lows around 50 tonight. Partly cloudy skies. Sunshine mixed with clouds at times. Tomorrow, 74. Mid-70s Monday, turning cooler Tuesday with highs in the low 70s and thunderstorms possible. I'm meteorologist Paul Probley on KNSI. Right now, it's 65 degrees.
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11: 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Woods Farmer Seed and Nursery. Morgan, how the heck are you?
12: Good, how are you?
11: I cannot complain at all. Here I am standing, it's like, wow, we're at the birdbath center of the universe right here, I think.
12: That's the goal.
11: I mean, to my left, to my right, they're everywhere. So I got to ask you this question. These owls that you have here, right? I've seen just the regular owls that people hang in their back. backyard because they want to keep some of the other birds out of there.
6: Correct.
11: But these owls that you have their wings out and everything, that's got to be pretty more effective, I would think.
6: Yeah, no, absolutely. And a lot of times people use these ones just for decoration, not necessarily the deterioration, but I'm sure it would still do something.
11: Yeah.
6: The eyes don't glow on these ones, but so during the day, though, just to kind of have that, they definitely have that real effect.
11: They really, really do. Yeah, and you're going to see them as soon as you drive in the parking lot here.
6: Yeah.
11: So this hanging thing here, that has something to do with rainfall, doesn't it?
6: Correct. Yep, that's a rain chain. Yep,
11: okay.
6: Yep. Has all the different knickknacks coming down and then has the bowl on the bottom.
11: Tell me how they work. What are the rain just comes down there and swirls around in the wheels and water wheels all the way down?
6: Yep. Heavy rains, it doesn't work as nice, but it kind of just gives that rain effect just coming down. It'll start spinning the circles here, the wheels. And
11: Very cool.
6: Kind of more for decorations too, and add that water effect too.
11: Yeah, adds motion, right?
6: Yes.
11: Very, very cool. Also, you've got more of them.
6: Yeah.
11: These would be the vessel variety. So these just fill up, right?
6: Yep.
11: And then it comes over the top.
6: Correct. Yep.
11: Very nice. Man, can you tell that we're ready for summer?
6: Oh, definitely. I'm after last weekend's nice weather, I'm ready.
11: You know, I wanted to ask you about that because we're all chomping at the bit, right? I've got green grass in my yard like nobody's business. So underneath the grass stayed green.
6: Yeah, I think the snow just came so fast that the lawn last season didn't have time to really go fully dormant.
11: So I'm walking around and I got a vacant lot next to me and I see that the voles or mice, whichever, I'm not sure which one it is, have been very busy. You can see their little trails through that snow. They stayed out of my yard, thank goodness. But is there something that I should be looking for when all that snow is gone and those voles maybe have done some damage to my yard?
6: And you can definitely double check it. There's really nothing you can do at this point. I know a gentleman came in last week and wanted to put some mullein vole repellent down, but with the temps, it's just the granule is going to freeze right away. The snow is going to melt, and it's not doable at this time of year, but once that snow does melt and we do get warmer up, you can start just kind of resurfacing the lawn.
11: Yeah.
6: That's really all you can really do.
11: If
6: you have the bumps and the...
11: Yeah, the channels where they were. We're a long way away from going out and doing any raking.
6: Oh, yes, unfortunately.
11: Yeah, exactly right. But a guy can dream.
6: Yes, absolutely.
11: I want to turn around over here and look at some of these other bird baths that we have and fountains and all that kind of stuff because I don't know if I've ever seen such a great selection.
6: We try, absolutely. Just between just the ceramic and the concrete and the resin, we try and get every single variety in, get all the different needs, and it definitely helps.
11: Well, I know one of the things that you really want to talk about today, the fact that you have your seed sale, and it goes through the end of February. What is it that we need to know about the seed sale, which is going fast at Woods Farmer Seed Nursery?
6: Yes, come in now.
11: Yeah, exactly.
6: Yeah, and we have a good chunk of seeds. We're not going to run out anytime soon.
11: Right.
6: It's just kind of nice to plan now. Get them on sale so you're not kind of scattering later.
11: Well, what are we talking about specifically? Are we talking about lawn seed, garden seed, what?
6: Oh, they're all garden seeds. So they have annuals, perennial seeds for flowers. We have vegetables, herbs, anything from your heirlooms to organics, your seed tapes. That's all on sale at 25% off.
11: Okay, heirloom seeds. What does that mean?
6: So that means when you plant it, that following year you can reuse those the new seeds that the plants produce.
11: I did not know that.
6: Yeah, so you kind of get a couple. Some people do it.
11: You don't lose anything.
6: No,
11: cool.
6: Absolutely not. Yeah.
11: Okay, and then you said seed tapes. What are those all about?
6: Yeah, so your seed tapes here, so they come on a little tape. It just lays out flat. It's 6 feet long.
11: Okay.
6: But your seeds are evenly placed throughout that tape. All you do is just put your tape down, put your little bit of soil on top, or how much is recommended per vegetable that you're planting, and then just your seeds are evenly laid out for you.
11: And are these little itty bitty baby teeny tiny size of a pinhead seeds?
6: Your carrots definitely are. We do have those on seed tapes.
11: Okay.
6: Not all of them are. Like your beets are a little bit bigger, radishes are a little bit bigger, but some of them can be super tiny. So especially carrots, I know a lot of people like to do on tapes.
11: Yeah, I would just think that would be such an easy way to not overplant. Right? You wouldn't have to worry about thinning so much.
6: Yes. Yep. Absolutely. And that's kind of the goal for the seed tapes just in general.
11: Are there some brands of seed that are better than others? Because I'm looking through here. here, and you've got a some different makes and models, if you will.
12: Yeah, and we've had really, our main company is Lake Valley, and we've had good success rate with that with them.
11: Okay.
12: Just like the packaging too, like a lot of you might hear too is sometimes, well, I planted this, but this grew, and we hear that a lot with certain of your bigger box store brand seeds. But with Lake Valley, we've had really good luck with them, just pre-packaging them well and labeling them well to like the heights match your growth well, matches as well, and just good success rate of germination.
11: Plus, these are brand new seed packets, right?
12: Yes, absolutely. And they have that stamped on the back of every single seed packet that's for 2026.
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14: Some new information. I'm Paul Stevens, Fox News. White House envoys Jared Kushner and Steve Witkoff will reportedly be in Switzerland today. This for the first round of talks on a potential Iran nuclear agreement.
15: Pakistan is also sending their interior minister, the Swiss, releasing a statement saying diplomats from various countries currently present are continuing their efforts to maintain the dialogue. For reasons of confidentiality, no further information can be provided regarding those present or the discussions. There's still been no official word from the Iranians on when they will arrive in Switzerland for talks. President Trump expressing his desire to get these negotiations moving.
16: They have to make a deal, otherwise we will do things that won't make them happy, but I don't think it's going to get to that. I think it's going to be very good. Remember, if we do that, then all of a sudden you're not going to have the oil flowing out of the strait too quickly.
15: This as Israel and Hezbollah agreed to reinstitute a shaky ceasefire yesterday amid their fighting in southern Lebanon.
14: And Iran's joint military command now says the Strait of Hormuz is closed again, citing continued Israeli attacks in Lebanon. And that update from Fox's Max Gordon. President Trump at Joint Base Andrews unveiling the new Air Force One.
16: Over its lifetime, that aircraft traveled to 96 countries on 223 international trips and flew over 6 million miles.
14: And the president talking about previous Air Force Ones. This Boeing 747, equipped with Starlink, a satellite high-speed internet service developed by SpaceX. Now, the new plane was actually, you might remember, a gift to the president last year by Qatari officials in an effort to strengthen relations between the U.S. and Qatar. Following his time in office, the $400 million plane is set to be donated to a future presidential library. And America is listening to Fox News.
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14: The alleged ringleader of the White House UFC Freedom 250 terror plot has now been identified.
18: After the feds busted this terror plot to attack the UFC fight here at the White House last Sunday, DHS then revealed that one of the alleged ringleaders of this plot is a Mexican illegal alien who was granted DACA by the Biden administration. His name is Abraham Hermosillo Alvarez. He's from Omaha, Nebraska. He first came to the U.S. as a little boy in 2001, but he overstayed his visa, lost his legal status, and was then protected with DACA by the Obama administration in 2014. Now, the sheriff of Douglas County in Nebraska says they began immediate surveillance on Alvarez as soon as they learned of the plot, and he says the Democrats' immigration policies put the nation in danger.
14: And that is Fox's Bill Malugin. four other suspects arrested as well. Two trains collided north of London this past Friday, yesterday, killing a driver, seriously injuring dozens of people on board. One passenger described being tossed forward by the impact, then seeing fellow travelers with broken bones and bodily injuries. Both trains were traveling south to London's St. Pancras station when they collided outside the town of Bedford about 5:15 local time to the World Cup, where Team USA is on to round two after defeating Australia in Seattle by a count of 2-0. First goal, an own goal from an Australian defender. The second goal coming at the end of the first half after a review from referees to see if Alex Freeman was onside.
19: An official review. The goal scorer was not in offside position. Goal.
20: And the building shakes in Seattle.
14: And that sound courtesy Fox Sports. Next up for the U.S., a Thursday game against Turkey. They currently sit at the top of Group D. I'm Paul Stevens. This is Fox News.
0: 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Now your local forecast from the Hanson Paving Weather Center.
1: Sunshine mixed with clouds at times today, with daytime highs approaching 73. Northwesterly winds 5 to 10 miles per hour. Partly cloudy skies again tonight. Lows level off around 51. Daytime highs approaching 74 tomorrow. A blend of clouds and sun. I'm staff meteorologist Paul Frobley on KNSI. Right now, 66.
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0: This is the Ox, and I'm on the road for you all year. 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Bringing you expert analysis from the field on America's issues and the Trump administration from the newsmakers themselves. Ox Across America title sponsors are Mike Bryant with Bradshaw Bryant Law Office and Coyles Flags and Flagpoles. 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
1: News. I'm Paul Stevens. There are contradictory statements coming from the Middle East regarding the status of the Strait of Hormuz tied to alleged ceasefire violations.
2: The Iranian government says they've closed the Strait of Hormuz once again because of what they say are repeated violations of the ceasefire. Then to counter that, CENTCOM put out a post on X. CENTCOM says all traffic is moving through the strait as it's supposed to be.
1: Fox's Bill Malugin at the White House. The U.S. with a 2-0 win in the World Cup, topping Australia on Friday.
3: After factual review, the goal scorer was not in offside position.
4: And the building shakes in Seattle.
1: On Fox, that review and a goal, making it 2-0 for the U.S., the final score. Now they move to the knockout round. 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
5: 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Now your local forecast from the Hanson Paving Weather Center.
6: Sunshine mixed with clouds at times today, with daytime highs approaching 73. Northwesterly winds 5 to 10 miles per hour. Partly cloudy skies again tonight. Lows level off around 51. Daytime highs approaching 74. Tomorrow, a blend of clouds and sun. I'm staff meteorologist Paul Frombly on KNSI. Right now, 66.
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17: The talk show that's getting you talking. 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
18: I believe if they renege on this deal, action will be taken. But I can't square some of the things that are coming out of the administration from reliable sources. That's what I find so disturbing. When I heard it from the Iranians, Sean, I dismissed it. I said, that's the same nonsense we're always hearing. Well, but when I hear from administration sources some of the things that you have heard and what's in this deal, that makes no sense whatsoever. It's not defensible. I think what the president should do is just let's release it and let people see what's out there so we stop debating about something none of us has seen.
19: Yeah, I got it read to me, and it is, you know, it's not great. And I just know this, the best ally we have is Iran, because they'll go back on a bad deal for them and a good deal for them because they're not trustworthy. I mean, Vice President kept saying in various outlets yesterday in the four Fox shows he was on, if they don't behave, they don't get the money. When have they ever behaved? Ever in any way? They're not interested in doing that. And we just wiped out, I know people don't want to acknowledge it, we wiped out their leadership, killed the Ayatollah, injured their new supreme leader to the point where he's been defaced and defiled and deformed. And you think they're going to try to get themselves in line? No. Guy that knows this better than me is Vice Admiral Robert Horwood, who grew up in Iran, senior advisor with the Iran Policy Project and at the Jewish Institute for National Security of America. Vice Admiral, welcome back. I mean, we're just speculating on this, I think, 16-point plan. It's about two pages. But what's your take?
20: Well, let me give you the facts as I understand it. Right now, the president controls everything. He has all the cards, and his bargaining position has never been stronger. The Iranian regime has never been weaker because of the strikes, but more importantly, and why the president is so strong, he controls all the money. The blockade is just strangling them economically. But he's hearing the rest of the world and the world economy, so he's willing to work as part of this deal to open up the Straits of Hormuz. But what he needs from the Iranians is a signed document, and it's not clear who's speaking on behalf of Iran and if they have the authority, but an acknowledgement that the Straits of Hormuz are open for business. You disavow any claims. It's international water. You're not going to charge surcharge. So if he gets that, then you get the world economy back on track, at least for short term, which allows those thousands of ships that have been trapped inside the Arabian Gulf or the Persian Gulf, depending on which nomenclature you want, to get out. So when they get out, he's achieved one of his most important objectives. Number two is the nuclear program. They need the nuclear material surrendered to us, either by taking it on the ground or handing it over, and avowing that they will never sign or pursue any nuclear program. So if he can accomplish those two things, then he's got times on his hand to deal with all the other objectives. It's not clear to me, this document, if those are the caveats and that's what he's going to get from this arrangement. But that's what he needs and wants.
19: All right, so obviously you don't have all the cards, because if they go 60 days and they just say, okay, 60 days are up, we're going to start tolling, because they say they're going to use it, they use the term fees and with Oman, and then we find out that, you know, they're beginning to build ballistic missiles, which, by the way, there's no provision not to, and they're allowed to get some money in and get everything going, and they start feeding that money to Houthis, Hamas, and Hezbollah, and they know it's close to an election. And the president doesn't want to bring the economy down 3 months before an election. So maybe they're going to feel emboldened because August is going to be here 60 days later, and they feel as though the president doesn't want to risk the price of oil.
20: Right. Of course, that's the risk. But again, I think the president is more focused on the objectives and getting long-term peace and stability in the region on behalf of the nations on behalf of us and the world economy. So I think he understands all that dynamics. And don't forget, at any day he chooses, if he thinks he's being played and this president moves very aggressively and quickly, he can shut it all down. And you talk about money. The only money they're going to get out of the current arrangement is the ability to sell their oil again. And that's going to take some time to get back on the market and work that. So that timeline of them getting money from their own oil sale, freeing up their oil, aligned to this timeline, puts us in a position to be able to shut it down very quickly and really make that initial money they will be able to gain somewhat irrelevant, because it's not on the scale they need to get their country back on track. That's a strategy you could assess from what we're seeing. That's their strategy, but it's not clear from the documents or what anyone's saying at the moment.
19: Well, what about the $300 billion? What does that look like to you? Because I like to see some language that says it's an escrow account, that it has some control over it, that it can't be used for anything that it doesn't involve infrastructure or something to that nature. Or do you just say, hey, we can't get everything we want. If they get $300 billion from Qatar, so be it.
20: No, you're exactly right. That's the bargaining power, by controlling the money. So they don't get any of that money until everything else is accomplished. That, I believe, is the strategy. Until they have acknowledged that the Straits are international waterway, they have no control, they can't tax anyone, they're not going to threaten it. Not until they hand over the nuclear material and vow they will not have a nuclear program should they get any money. But once those two are accomplished, then you could talk about how the money will be applied. So you're right, that's not clear in the current situation, but I hope that's the strategy being applied here.
19: I guess so. What are the reports inside Israel? They seem very disturbed. They were not brought into this negotiation yet. They're told not to attack Hezbollah. And now the foreign minister came out a few hours ago and said, basically, the deal's off if Israel doesn't back out of Lebanon.
20: Well, that's why this is all so nebulous and tentative. And Israel can't back out of Lebanon. They've had this problem for decades. And I'm in and out of Israel a lot. And you could watch every time I visited how deeper the defensive, how deeper the offensive was on their border and that territory right onto their border. So they needed to take that ground just to ensure their security. So that's going to be a tough pill for them to swallow, and I don't think they're going to get it. But again, one of the very tenuous components of this deal that make it very difficult to bring to fruition at the end of the day.
19: Yeah, I just can't see it happening. And Netanyahu is not going to, he's never not hit back when Hezbollah has hit them. And that's just not his policy. And when the president said, I'll have Syria take care of Hezbollah, are you kidding? Syria? They don't have an army. They don't have missile defense. Hezbollah's got the missiles, I'm sure everyone knows.
20: And Brian, you're exactly right, but you've hit the point. Time. Every time day this doesn't get passed, every day the Iranians do not get relief from the blockade, they continue to be strangled. So if it's not going to get signed this week, we have to wait. That's more pain, more leverage we have against the Iranians. So the president's always said he's not going to sign a bad deal. And if we can't solve certain components of this, such as the Lebanon and the Hezbollah component, it doesn't get done. So again, we're going to have to watch and see. And like it's been for the last 120 days, this is going to be high adventure.
19: Admiral, do you believe that Qatar and Pakistan are double dealing?
20: No, I believe they're looking after their own national security interests. And both of them are close and near to Iran and have significant strategic threats at hand. So I think they're being fair and honest brokers. But again, at the end of the day, that's somewhat irrelevant. We've got to do what we need to do. And that's the president's decision. So they could be accommodators, they can be kibitzers, you know, give their 2 cents. But at the end of the day, we need to do what's in our own best interest, as they are.
19: Right. And getting the price of oil down, the market's up significantly, over 52,000. It's up 160, 70 points. And we know

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1: I'm Paul Stevens. Iran says the Strait of Hormuz is closed again, citing alleged violations of a ceasefire by the U.S. and Israel in Israeli and Hezbollah skirmishes in Lebanon.
2: Four Israeli soldiers were killed when Hezbollah attacked their tank in southern Lebanon. The IDF called it a violation of the ceasefire. Israel then launched retaliatory strikes against dozens of targets. The U.S.-Iran Memorandum of Understanding states Lebanon is covered by the ceasefire.
1: That's Fox's Lucas Tomlinson, U.S. Central Command, though, saying the Strait of Hormuz is open. The U.S. wins its World Cup match on Friday, 2-0 over Australia.
3: When Flo Balogun surged down the left and hit a low cross, an Australian defender put it into his own goal. So ultimately, the U.S. was just fine without injured superstar of its own, Christian Pulisic.
1: Jonathan Hunt in Seattle, America's listening to Fox News.
0: 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Now your local forecast from the Hanson Paving Weather Center.
4: Sunshine mixed with clouds at times this afternoon, with daytime highs approaching 73. Northwesterly winds 5 to 10 miles per hour. Lows level off around 51 tonight, partly cloudy skies. Daytime highs approaching 74 tomorrow. Sunshine mixed with clouds at times. I'm Staff Meteorologist Paul Frobley on KNSI. Currently, it's 67 degrees.
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15: All right, there you go. Kennedy is on my rundown. She is the host of Kennedy Saves the World podcast. And turns out she showed up and she's wearing, if you're not watching the stream, you're missing out.
16: Always. You're missing out.
15: Because you are wearing a national team jersey.
16: That's right.
15: And it's, I liked it. People are giving me pushback on the jersey saying it's not good. I think it's perfect.
16: I love it. And
15: it's
16: and
15: wavy.
16: Not only is it cool, it looks good on the pitch.
15: Right. You were pumped up for the World Cup, but you always were pumped
16: up. I love the World Cup. Yeah, so we have this ongoing debate every 4 years because my daughter is named Pele. She's named after the soccer player. My ex-husband is now saying, no, she's named after the fire goddess because the fire goddess in Hawaii is Pele. And I'm like, no, that's not true. Like, in fact, when I was pregnant, I went around telling people she's not named after the fire goddess. And when she was born, I was like, not the fire goddess. And now he's like, oh, yeah, it's fire goddess. I'm like, mm-mm.
15: Okay. Is this why you divorced him?
16: This is it.
15: This is it. Yeah. This is really. And then you held your ground. Right.
16: Look at me.
15: A lot of times they say that kids can
16: bring
15: up a
16: marriage.
15: Very
16: limited patience.
15: But this is directly. I mean, this is this is a kid breaking up the marriage by name.
16: Yeah. Hope you're happy.
15: So, yeah. And how does she feel about this?
16: So she's now like team fire goddess. And I'm like, are you kidding me? Like, we went into a Subway in 2014 during the World Cup, and there was a massive cutout of Pele, who at the time was in his late 70s. And I was like, that's who you're named after. And she was like, oh, my God. Because, you know, she didn't
15: understand.
16: Yeah. And I have since bought her a signed Pele jersey from when he was on the Cosmos.
15: So do you realize when he went on the Cosmos, you're like, oh, he was so old, like 80. No, he was at 33. Yeah. He just retired. That's still the prime of your career.
16: It really is.
15: I mean, Tom Brady was still learning the playbook at that age.
16: He was still deflating balls then.
15: Right, yeah, that's right. He got caught 4 years later.
16: He did.
15: More on that. You want to expand on that story now? I don't think it's appropriate.
16: I don't think Giselle wants me to expand
15: right.
16: on that.
15: I don't think Giselle wants anything to do with Tom Brady's balls.
16: Nope, not anymore.
15: Not anymore. At one point, that's all she talked about.
16: Couldn't shut her up.
15: Right.
16: Blah, blah, blah.
15: Right. In Brazilian. In Portuguese. Yeah.
16: In Brazilian. Yeah. She speaks that devil's tongue known as Brazilian.
15: So what I'm loving.
16: I always thought it was so weird that she has a German last name, but was raised in South America. Were there other Germans who, I don't know, relocated to South America at some point?
15: Yes,
16: yeah,
15: I think they did.
16: Oh, okay.
15: They hid out for a while.
16: I mean, I know you're the historian.
15: Right.
16: I just heard some things, but I wasn't sure.
15: You know, sir, when we got to the Nazi club, a lot of them were gone. And they went to Argentina, Brazil.
16: Oh, Brazil, really?
15: And I heard that, remember Trotsky, and you remember this, like it was yesterday. Remember Trotsky and Stalin had a bit of a rivalry?
16: Yeah.
15: Like, who's going to run the place now that Lenin's in a tomb?
16: Yeah.
15: By the way, at any moment, he could pop right out of that glass case.
16: You never know.
15: And he'd be really shocked by the internet as well as AI.
16: Yeah.
15: And how little his country has progressed.
16: It's like, I woke up for this.
15: Yes.
16: They're taking our jobs.
15: We're fighting Ukraine. So I didn't plan on talking about Lenin because do you have any sound of Lenin, Eric? No, we don't. Okay, forget it.
16: Cut four?
15: Right. No, just play cut four. I think it's Lenin. So he had a little robbery. Okay. Stalin takes over. Yeah. Trotsky loses.
16: Yeah.
15: So Stalin, not convinced that Trotsky's not coming back, found him in Central America, put an axe in the back of his head.
16: Oof.
15: You can't support
16: Sure that wasn't Pete Hegseth?
15: No. That we should tell people, Pete, when he was host
16: of Fox and Friends Weekend,
15: was doing axe throwing.
16: As a fun on-camera activity.
15: Yes. Why do I have to qualify so much of what you say?
16: Got a little overexcited.
15: Yeah. And threw it
16: and
15: missed.
16: Went over the target.
15: Yes.
16: And might have nicked the hand of a member of the marching band who was about to serenade the crew.
15: He was down. Mm-hmm. So they had to go without a bass drum. Right? And a little bit of a bleed.
16: It bled not out. Quite the same.
15: Right. So what was I saying? True.
16: Trotsky, back
15: Bunchen.
16: The head, axe.
15: Giselle Bundchen. She's happy. I'm sure she's happy with you, jiu-jitsu guy.
16: Yeah, sure.
15: Right. Poor Tom Brady. Things haven't really broken for him since.
16: No, he hasn't.
15: The poor guy.
16: Ended up in a long-term relationship. He's tied to a lot of sexy starlets and models.
15: Right.
16: But they're blabbermouths, and he's private.
15: You telling me?
16: Yeah. That's right, Brian. You know.
15: Yeah, I've been down that road. Not yet. They don't even know where the road is. Tom Brady's life couldn't be. I think Tom Brady's happier. He's got his family.
16: Yeah.
15: And he's got a soccer team. He's got a football team.
16: He's got a football team.
15: He's got the best broadcasting contract, very similar to mine, $500 million. $500 million. Yeah. And he has to do everything when he wants.
16: Yeah.
15: Right? So, okay, where were we? Oh, let's talk soccer. What I'm loving is what's on the field is great, but I love off the field. People seem to be loving our country. Here's Fox 4 over in Dallas talking to some Japanese fans.
16: Oh, I love this.
15: Cut 44.
17: Nice to meet you.
16: Okay, how you doing?
17: My name is...
16: Okay.
17: Yeah, my name is Hirochika Nakakuki.
16: Oh, wow.
17: It's live?
16: Okay.
17: It's live?
16: Yes, it's live.
17: Yeah.
16: How excited are you?
17: Yeah.
16: You are so excited, right? Japan, right?
17: Excuse me.
16: Okay.
17: I cannot speak English, but...
16: Okay.
17: But I'm excited!
16: I love it!
18: He is excited.
16: Yeah!
15: That's the most.
16: I love it so much.
15: Eric, that was the most vacuous soundbite you have ever pulled. There was nothing.
16: Was that Trotsky?
15: That was not Trotsky.
16: Oh,
15: he would not. He was worried about Stalin hunting him down. He would not get in front of a camera. So that was on Fox 4. But that just shows him having fun.
16: Yes.
15: By the way, you can't say in English, I don't speak English.
16: No,
15: that means you
16: I
15: speak
16: mean,
15: English.
16: So in Japan, they're very, very self-conscious about their English. And every Japanese student learns English for several years. But when you go to Japan and you ask for directions, they will wave you off because they don't want to embarrass themselves. Like, it's really important for them.
15: Did you go to Japan?
16: I've been to Japan several times. Yeah. Big fan. I love it.
15: How long a ride is that?
16: It's from New York. I think it's 11 hours. Yeah.
15: In the air.
16: Not by boat, Brian. That'd be quite a speedboat.
15: Right.
16: I could see that.
15: It would definitely be something. You'd have to wear one of those special wristbands that they give you on cruises because of the waves.
16: But the most predictable thing in the world would have been for people to come over here and just crap all over the United States.
15: And say, everything's commercialized. Yeah. They ruined the spirit of the World Cup. It's just the opposite.
16: Yeah, Americans are rude. Their restaurants are lame. Their food is processed. And they're like, oh my God, I get a free bowl of chips and salsa when I sit down at a Mexican place?
15: Right.
16: It's like,
15: They go and play at Cowboy Stadium. I forgot the name of it. And they go, air conditioning. I'm like, can we just go over there with Freon? You'd be the most popular guy in London.
16: Air conditioning and ice. They cannot believe that you get to go over to a machine and put your own ice in your cup and you can fill up a gallon.
15: They just can't believe refills.
16: No.
15: Right. So here's more from NBC. They're over in Boston. Listen to Scottish fans, Cup 46.
19: There was no beer. The Scots fans just drunk the place dry, and all they had was like Bud Light.
20: If your favorite beer is missing from a tap,
21: we've never seen anything like it.
20: There's a decent chance Scotland had something to do with it. Sam Adams downtown ran out of their signature Boston lager over the weekend and needed an emergency delivery to keep up with World Cup fans. And they're not the only ones running dry.
22: Pretty much everything. We ran out of everything. Tennent's being number one.
20: White Bull Tavern may have run out of Scotland's iconic Tennent's beer, but that didn't stop the party.
22: Fans have been unbelievable. They're great. They're fun. They're drinking, partying, having a great time.
23: So you have a drinking kilt for obvious reasons because I might get some spillage on it. You have a dress kilt. So you always have two kilts.
20: The Dubliner has also been hopping.
24: And we had our biggest week ever last week.
20: And it's the one place Scots can still find their Tennent's lager.
24: Managed to plan ahead and get an extra delivery last Saturday. And I was told yesterday the distributor has run out also.
15: So this is a tragedy.
16: That's
15: great. In the most fun way possible.
16: Yeah, and by the way, Boston is a drinking town.
15: Yeah.
16: Not a big college town, but it is a drinking town. And the Scots have just done yeoman's work there. Very impressive. They just seem like the funnest fans.
15: I know.
16: In all of World Cup.
15: It's not one of those groups that gets drunk and then gets an edge on them and starts wrecking things. No.
16: They're not hooligans.
15: They just keep singing.
16: Yeah.
15: And I was telling this to Allison before, for guys, people that drink all the time, they don't look bad.
16: No.
15: They look good.
16: Scottish. They're hearty.
15: Right.
16: Well, you can take our beer, but you'll never take our freedom. I think that's what William Wallace said.
15: Right. Or Mel Gibson said that William Wallace said it in the movie Braveheart.
16: Mm-hmm. Oh,
15: which,
16: that's
15: by the way, did not end good. I finally found out what drawn and quartered meant. Ugh.
16: It's not something they do in art class.
15: Right. They actually take out your organs just because he tried to take over their country.
16: Yeah.
15: Or he wanted their freedom.
16: Yeah.
15: Never worked out.
16: Yeah, so, that's why it's in the Constitution, like cruel and unusual punishment is not really high-fived.
15: Right, that would qualify.
16: States.
15: You know,
16: it would,
15: you know,
16: yeah.
15: I'd rather go to prison for a year than give up my gallbladder that's perfectly healthy or my pancreas.
16: You can't live without your pancreas. You can live without your gallbladder.
15: I think the goal is not for you to live, right?
16: Oh, if they're taking out like important organs, yeah.
15: Yeah.
16: Yeah.
15: So we never see that part of it, but we get imagine it.

0: realize we are, we are the group.
1: Yeah.
0: Right.
1: Manchester. I saw a game in Munich. I saw Bayern. It was amazing. And Sadio Mane is from Senegal, and he played against, was it France yesterday?
0: Yes. No, France beat them 3-1.
1: Yeah. It was 2 days ago.
0: Mbappe.
1: Yes.
0: Almost had a penalty kick. They reviewed it, said he didn't. I love the way they punish people that take dives now.
1: Yeah.
0: I think that's great.
1: That's okay. Right. He also scored 2 goals.
0: Right. If that's what, is that how we're keeping score now?
1: Apparently, yes. That is actually how they keep score.
0: Okay, so it's not even a phrase.
1: The goals that matter.
0: Yeah, okay. It's not like, that's not how I judge. No, I do judge it that way.
1: Yeah.
0: So, okay, so the U.S. tomorrow, we'll break that down. Also, when we come back, the Knicks are having a parade.
1: Oh, yeah.
0: Right. And your feeling about the Knicks is?
1: It's my secondary team. I'm not like a Knicks tried and true fan. I'm a Portland Trailblazers fan, but I love that they're doing really well. I don't like the Mets. I love the Yankees. I like the Knicks.
0: Okay. Back in a moment.
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5: I'm Daria Albing. Our delegates from the U.S. and Iran are in Switzerland. They're going over what that memorandum of understanding is supposed to accomplish.
6: What the MOU says is that if the Iranians behave over a long period of time, they could get some of the benefits of this bargain.
5: Vice President Vance leading the U.S. delegation, speaking to Fox News. More than a dozen people were stuck for hours after a roller coaster at an amusement park on Long Island, New York, malfunctioned. Witnesses watched in horror from below.
7: Yeah, like I was like rocking back and forth and stuff. We can get like dizzy and we already heard it got stuck. And it went as fast as it usually goes.
5: Everyone is back on the ground, thankfully. Everybody's going to be okay. They will have a story to tell, and the ride has been closed for an inspection for the time being. America is listening to Fox News.
0: 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Now your local forecast from the Hanson Paving Weather Center.
8: Sunshine mixed with clouds at times this afternoon, with daytime highs approaching 73. Northwesterly winds 5 to 10 miles per hour. Lows level off around 51 tonight, partly cloudy skies. Daytime highs approaching 74 tomorrow. Sunshine mixed with clouds at times. I'm staff meteorologist Paul Frombly on KNSI. Currently, it's 70 degrees.
9: Man, I love this place. I've been surfing here since I was a kid. Now, seeing my grandson out on the water, it means everything to me. 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
1: And I have to tell you something. I'm begging FIFA to change the position of the photographers in the national anthem, because I could not see my team in the national anthem, and I was

0: I don't know how I feel about it. I don't know how I feel about it.
1: I absolutely hate it. I hate it so much. It makes, I feel like I'm a pretty liberal, level-headed guy, but when I see that, I'm like, if you don't like it, brother, there's the door. You stay up in Canada. That to me has the same, like, he's from Wisconsin. You got to take whatever job you get. He didn't get the U.S. job. I understand that. But him singing Oh Canada with that much energy and
2: with
1: passion.
2: The gusto.
1: The gusto of it.
2: The gusto.
1: That has the same energy as, like, when your dad orders, like, an overly correct Spanish at a Mexican restaurant.
2: Yeah, yeah, yeah. You're absolutely right. You know, that is absolutely right.
1: When he's like, I will have the quesadilla.
2: Yeah. Yeah.
1: And also, I don't know, would anybody else want to get some guacamole?
3: So they're having some fun at late night. It was just a great idea to sign him and then end the show. We find some of the quirky things. He also went out to U.S. practice. They seemed to like that he was around. The other thing was there was a little bit of a rivalry here. Mondami, who's just a smiling politician, to me, he's lethal because he looks so friendly. Those people are the most dangerous. When you're fiery, at least you know where the people are coming from. When you're angry, like us on Piker, at least you know. Mondami comes off benign, and he's anything but. Now, with the Knick game, he actually tortured the Knicks owners by canceling the screening sites where you can watch on the street and allow the fans to get together outside the stadium as they made in this remarkable playoff run. And then they blamed Dolan for canceling it. So people are mad at him. He was not canceling it. Also, the Secret Service told me they're not the one who set up the abusive perimeter when the president came to town. They said this went way beyond, and it was the NYPD and it was the city. So when it was time to do the march and the parade down the Canyon of Heroes, Mondami gets up there and speaks for 20 minutes. James Dolan, not the most eloquent guy, but he makes his point. Cut 49.
4: Thank you for waiting 53 years. Although I have to say, when I look out over the Knicks fans here, you all don't look older than 53 years. Some of you weren't waiting 53. You weren't born yet. So, but we're very, very happy to have brought you a championship. I'm very proud of our team. Look, I don't need your vote. I don't need to quote to you, right? About what happened here, and because if you're real Knicks fans, you know it already. So thank you for supporting our team.
3: Yeah, because Mayor Mondami, I'm not going to play it, but gave this speech outlining what happened as if he memorized a paragraph about what the Knicks went through. He is convinced, James Dolan, that Mondami's not even a real Knicks fan. Here's Jalen Brunson, the new megastar that'll live in infamy in New York and never buy a dinner here again, 51.
5: There's a lot of people who have a lot of opinions. But when you prove them wrong, yes, you really don't have to, say shit to them. They don't deserve it. They don't deserve it. Appreciate y'all. Thank you.
3: And he doesn't. And there's one thing they pointed out to Mike Vaccaro, who's been on our show, said the Knicks lost a heartbreaker last year. They shook everybody's hand in Indiana. The Knicks lost a year before. I think it was against Detroit. They shook everyone's hand after. You stick around, you do it. And for the San Antonio Spurs just to walk off the court when they lost in five games, not like their heart was broken on a bad call in game seven where there was they thought that the Knicks were playing dirty. They weren't. Just bad sportsmanship. Kids watch that. They should really apologize. Their coach stuck around, shook everybody's hand. Brunson, the minute he won, he didn't go to his dad. He went to the other team's coach. That's class. I think this stuff matters a lot. I do. Meanwhile, coming up on One Nation, I think you're going to love the show. Kimberly Strassel's going to be with us. We got Chris Rufo's going to be here. I want to get Kimberly Strassel's take on this foreign policy decision, as well as in the revival of the economy under Donald Trump, who's now the Republicans are getting a breath of fresh air and some light in the polls. We'll see that. I'm also going to have Jimmy Fallon on, breaking down the media moments that really matter. Ainsley Earhart's going to be in studio. If Mike Rogers can flip that seat in Michigan, he can help keep the Senate in Republican hands. I'll get the exclusive story. And also, he was a former FBI agent. Got to get his take on the UFC plot. All Saturday night at 10 o'clock. Sunday night, 10 o'clock.
6: 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It appears by its own numbers, the U.S. government seems insolvent. 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Add it all up, and it looks like the U.S. owes more than $130 trillion it doesn't have. 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
11: A day later than expected, they are ready to get going. I'm Daria Albinger. Fox News U.S. delegation led by Vice President Vance has arrived in Geneva, and they are ready to talk with a group from Iran about the future of that nation's nuclear program and the Memorandum of Understanding. Fox's Bill Malusian's at the White House.
12: The Iranian military announced that they have closed the strait over what they say are violations of the ceasefire. They're now warning ships don't go near that area, but CENTCOM is pushing back, saying that vessel traffic through the strait so far has been flowing smoothly. And our colleague Jennifer Griffin getting some information from a senior U.S. defense official who's saying Iran can't close the strait because they don't control it right now. The U.S. controls it. CENTCOM also announcing that so far today, 55 ships have gotten through the Strait of Hormuz.
11: The talks were postponed because of the fighting between Israel and Hezbollah in Lebanon. A Texas judge is allowing some new evidence in the murder trial of Carmelo Anthony. He was convicted in the stabbing death of another teenager at a track meet. Here's Fox's Sarah Allegra.
13: Body camera video, it captures the moments after Anthony was taken into custody. Anthony claimed he acted in self-defense. In the video, he also tells officers Metcalf put his hands on him after he warned him not to. And you can hear him telling officers, too, I did it. Also released Friday, photos shown to jurors during the trial, including a blood-soaked jacket, crime scene images, and an Ozark Trail multi-tool knife. Prosecutors say it's the weapon Anthony used to fatally stab Metcalf.
11: Anthony was convicted of first-degree murder. He was sentenced to 35 years in prison. He will be eligible for parole after half of his sentence. At the World Cup, the Netherlands and Sweden are now playing in Houston, and later on, Germany takes on the Ivory Coast in Toronto. Ecuador meets Curacao tonight in Kansas City. 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
11: The U.S., Canada, and Mexico are taking center stage in hosting the 2026 FIFA World Cup, and Vice President Vance tells Fox and Friends Weekends this is showing off the U.S. at its best.
22: One of the great things about these events is that there is this cultural exchange where we learn a little bit from them, and of course they learn a lot about what makes America so great. I'm so proud to have the World Cup here.
11: And this makes it even better. Team USA beat Australia yesterday. That's 2 wins in a row. The Stars and Stripes advances to the knockout round now. Senator Rick Scott says it's time to pass the Save America Act. It would require proof of citizenship in order to vote in national elections. The Florida Republican on Fox's Saturday in America.
23: If we can't pass the whole thing, let's start taking sections. Let's do a vote just on voter ID. Let's do a vote on just you have to be American to register to vote. Maybe just a sheer voter roll. So let's we got to get this done. And so we all need to figure out how to come together. And if we have to stay in D.C. to get it done, let's stay in D.C. to get this done.
11: But opponents, including many Democrats, say the act would disenfranchise many voters. It was a violent night in Chicago. At least 12 people were shot on the south side, 2 critically wounded. Police say an SUV pulled up on a crowd of people and 2 gunmen opened fire. The attack happened not far from the new Obama Presidential Center. At least 1 person is dead and at least 9 others were injured after Russian-guided bombs struck an apartment block in Ukraine's second largest city of Kharkiv. Ukraine's Air Force says it shot down 92 of 99 Russian drones that were launched and that it struck 7 targets in 3 locations. In the meantime, Russian air defenses repelled a drone attack on an oil refinery in western Siberia. There was no damage to the refinery, we were told, and we are also told that the staff was safely evacuated from the area. That war has now been going on for several years. I'm Daria Alderman. This is Fox News.
15: When you need to know, your weather is on KNSI. Now your local forecast from the Hanson Paving Weather Center.
9: Sunshine mixed with clouds at times this afternoon, with daytime highs approaching 73. Northwesterly winds 5 to 10 miles per hour. Partly cloudy skies again tonight. Lows dip down to about 51. Sunshine mixed with clouds at times tomorrow. Daytime highs approaching 75. I'm Staff Meteorologist Paul Fromley on KNSI. Currently 70.
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26: And Niles Gens in studio with us. Good to see you again, sir.
27: Good morning. So we have some events coming up month of May, since we're talking about May.
26: Yep.
27: May 27th at the Park Event Center over there in Waite Park. And then a new place. We're really excited about, of course, we're excited about the Park Event Center,
26: yeah,
27: but really excited about this next opportunity. May 28th at the Northern Hollow Winery in Foley.
26: Nice.
27: Niles Jr. went out there a couple, 3 weeks ago and scouted it out. And he sent me pictures, and boy, she's half as good as what the pictures are. She's a nice place. I've talked to some clients since we booked that place, and they all said it's fabulous.
26: Nice. Okay?
27: The menu is somewhat limited. It's just going to be a fired pizza. What's that called? Pizza?
26: Wood-fired pizza.
27: Wood-fired pizza. That's it. I guess it's supposed to, I guess they knock it out of the park with that. So this is something new for us. So we, during our staff meetings, we try to broaden her right, think outside the box.
26: Sure.
27: And let's try some new venues.
26: Sure.
27: So we were down to Willie's in Big Lake last Tuesday. Was an overflow crowd. Kevin did the speaking down there, and then Thursday at the Liberty in St. Michael,
26: mm-hmm,
27: and then this new place again, the Northern Hollow Winery in Foley. Really excited about that.
26: I like the fact that you spread the business around, and you also get the opportunity to let other people know the way that they should be taking care of their finances.
27: Right. So again, 28th, we're at the winery, Northern Hollow Winery, and the night before at the Park Event Center. So last week, we talked about Earth Day. We spent quite a lot of time on Earth Day.
26: Yep.
27: So we did not get to everything. We're not going to talk about Earth Day anymore because we got other stuff we need to talk about. But we're talking about 20 ways to clean up your finances this spring.
26: Sure.
27: So you should be looking at your finances. I had a husband and wife in yesterday. He's been a client for quite a few years now. She is going to be retiring the next 3 to 4 years.
26: Okay.
27: So I looked at her. Now is the real time, Michelle, to roll up your shirt sleeves and get real serious about this. She does, thankfully, work for a company that has a pension, the old-fashioned pension.
26: Nice.
27: Has a 401k and all that stuff. I said, did you bring along your 401k statement? And I got that deer in the headlights look from her. I'll give you my screen. Do you remember your username and your password? No. So, all right. Well, in a couple of weeks, why don't you make another appointment, which they did.
26: Sure.
27: Come in a couple of weeks and I'll give my computer to you. And you can get your username and password on a website because you really need to roll up your shirt sleeves.
26: Oh, yeah.
27: And start doing some serious planning.
26: You don't just sit there and wait for it to happen.
27: No. So anyhow, so if retirement is in the cards the next 5, 10 years, or if you recently retired the last 5 years or so, these events that we put on are geared for that bracket of people.
26: Right.
27: Okay. We do have some younger people that attend, 25, 30, 35 years old, but they learn, but the events are really designed for people in their 50s, 60s, maybe very early 70s. Mm-hmm. Really, that's the areas that we talk about affect these people. So also when it comes to your finances, it's a good time to look at your investments. Which ones, compare them. What did they do last year? The S&P was up quite a bit last year. It's been up as of late. Okay. It was down first quarter of this year. So you want to look at your investments with the big picture. Just don't look at the bottom. A lot of people say, how are your investments going? Well, my number here is bigger than that number over there, so I'm doing well.
26: Yeah.
27: But are there some underperforming funds in there or underperforming investments there that you should look at replacing potentially?
26: But okay? I wouldn't know how to do that.
27: That's not your job. I don't know how to run a radio station.
26: Okay.
27: Okay. I don't know how to work on a Gillen Chevrolet or 1044. I don't know how to. I grew up working my dad's Skelly gas station.
26: Yeah.
27: Cars have changed a little bit since then. Just a smidgen. Okay. My pickup last week was throwing a coat on the dash.
26: Yeah.
27: Engine was like, come on. I didn't know what that was. So I took it to the local Chevy dealer, and the mechanic plugged it into that little port by your left knee.
26: Sure.
27: Your key fob sensor is out.
26: You need a new battery or something.
27: Nope. I done did that.
26: Okay.
27: No, there was a sensor inside the pickup that was out, a modular, I think he called it,
26: mm-hmm.
27: That wasn't reading my key fob. Oh, that should be an easy fix. Yeah, $550 later was an easy fix. But Bob, my key fob works.
26: Well,
27: now,
26: how so nice.
27: Yes.
26: Couldn't you just use your hammer?
27: Yeah,
26: Could
27: have just left it unlocked, I was thinking. But no, it wouldn't even start. Wow. You had to put your key fob.
26: Yeah.
27: You had to put your fob up right by the where your odometer's at.
26: Sure.
27: So goofy. But anyway, but the point is, I kind of regressed a little bit. You want to go through your investments one at a time. Okay, what did this one do last year? What did this one do? What did this one do? What did this one do? So again, I've always said don't chase returns,
26: right?
27: But know what if there's a bad one of the bunch that could affect you, or if one is very aggressive.
26: Yeah,
27: the S&P is up 16-17% last year. Do you have one that did 30%? So people say, "Well, I would put everything in that 30% one." Oh no, contraire! Don't be doing that.
26: Yeah.
27: Because if you do that, that 30% one could tank quite rapidly.
26: And then you're hurting.
27: Yeah. So again, take a look at your investments and see if you have some dogs of the bunch. So now we have a software program called Riskalyze that will do all that for you. Okay. So what we do, Niles Jr. and Kevin do it for me, is that they put each ticker symbol of the investment you have into this Riskalyze software.
26: Okay.
27: And that Riskalyzer will show performance, past performance. It'll show the 2007, 2008, 2009 when he had that recession.
0: Yeah.
27: It'll show if that would reoccur. It also will show if the markets continue in their current run, what your investments would do.
0: Is that an update in that program?
27: No, it's always that really? Program's always done that. Okay. Nice. This program's been around for long time.
0: Yeah.
27: We've used it better part of 15 years, I suppose.
0: Yeah.
27: But it's very interesting to see, that one didn't do very good, okay? Or this one did better. So again, Riskalyze will do that for you.
0: Okay.
27: Also, look at your balances. You know, my investments, Helene's and our investments, rebalance themselves automatically every quarter.
0: What do you mean rebalance?
27: So it means if I have a certain percentage of my money in equities, certain percentage of my money in bonds, let's say hypothetically a 60-40 mix, again, very hypothetical, it's going to rebalance itself every quarter to get back to that 60-40. It automatically does it for me, okay?
0: Sure.
27: So you want to rebalance your portfolio so it stays in tune of what your wishes are, okay? My wishes are going to be different than Bob's wishes when it comes to investments.
0: True.
27: Okay? My goals are different than Bob's goals, okay? So when you're having coffee with Harvey at the local watering hole, his portfolio should not, your portfolios should not mirror each other.
0: Right.
27: Everybody is different. There is no recipe for everybody.
0: Mm-hmm. It's not a one size fits all thing.
27: No, it's not. Okay. So you also, for those of you that have 401ks at your employer, 403bs, TSPs, simple plans, whatever flavor Kool-Aid that you have, you want to take a hard look at those. It still surprises me that people have investments through their employer, but basically I put them on autopilot and don't pay attention to them.
0: It's not set it and forget it kind
27: Folks,
0: of thing.
27: Folks, that's your money.
0: Right.
27: That's your future, okay? What kind of future do you want, okay? Do you want a future like the vast majority of our clients who come in very calm, they're not worried about anything, everything's working the way it's supposed to work? Or do you just want to be helter-skelter in retirement? And you can tell when people come to workshops or off the radio show or referred to us, you can tell a lot of times by their body English.
0: Right.
27: How things are sitting.
0: Yep.
27: Okay. So again, take a look at your investments, including your 401ks. Now, for those of you out there that are still working, if you have a 401k or similar plan and you're 59 and a half, or approaching 59 and a half, you have an opportunity to do what's called an in-service rollover. In-service means you still work for that current employer, you still contribute out of your paychecks. If your company has a matching program, that's all that still happens going forward. But you could, if it's to your advantage, take your existing 401k balance and roll it out to an IRA. Well, why would you do that? Sometimes your 401ks only have 30 or 40 different investment choices.
0: Okay.
27: You're limited. When you go into an IRA type product, you basically have thousands of different places you could put your money. Why would you do that? Better control. You're in charge now where the investments are going to be, not the 401k third party administrator. You are now really in charge of your IRA.
0: Would that be a Niles Gens, please help me do this?
27: Yes.
0: Okay.
27: Yeah, you cannot do this on your own.
0: All right, very good.
27: So again, the vast majority of our newer clients are this 59 and a half.
0: Right.
27: Okay. Because the population is aging.
0: Mm-hmm.
27: People are putting, so again, if you're 59 right now, today's your birthday, for example. We are on April, 29th?
0: 29th.
27: So if you're 59 today, happy birthday.
0: Yeah.
27: So your half birthday would be in October. Okay. So you want to come see us probably September-ish to see if that makes sense for you. Now, if it does not make sense for you, I will tell you point blank.
0: Exactly.
27: Like I said at the workshop in St. Michael last week, people, when you come visit with us or me, don't expect me to give you an answer that you want.
0: Right.
27: I'm going to give you an answer of what I see. Okay. Some of you saw, like you go to your doctor. Hey, Bob, everything's fine. Don't worry about that.
0: What about this lump in my head?
27: That lump on your head or your blood sugar is 8.2. Don't worry about it. You should make it no problem. I often give the story that when you go to your doctor, you want to make, they're going to run blood work. They're going to have you your analysis, blood work, height, weight, listen to your lungs and all that stuff.
0: Sure.
27: Let's say when they do your blood work, your A1C comes back at 8.2. Okay. Do you want your doctor, or nowadays your PAC? My PAC, his name is Mara. So if my blood sugar, which not, but if let's say it's 8.2,
0: yeah.
27: Do I want Mara to pull me off to the side and say, hey, Niles, you really need to get your new what together?
0: Yeah.
27: You need to really pay attention to this, or to say, that Niles, he's pretty good shape. Otherwise, I'll tell him next year.
0: Right. Hopefully.
27: Hopefully I make it there, okay?
0: Yeah.
27: But no, the point is, if there's something out of whack when it comes to your finances, your investments, your insurance, I assume people want an honest answer.
0: Absolutely.
27: Okay. And it might not be a hug. It might be, oh my gosh.
0: You know,
27: that moment.
0: But that's right. What you need.
27: Right.
0: Yeah. And is there a mean bone in your body? I don't think so.
27: Well, I was a middle linebacker in football.
0: Yeah, but that
27: high
0: was
27: school, in college.
0: Yeah.
27: That was a while ago.
0: Yeah.
27: All of us have a little mean streak at a somewhere along the way.
0: Right.
27: So also, for you folks out there that have a 401k, still we're actively putting money away, please check with your employer to see if there's a Roth version of it.
0: Okay.
27: Okay. I would load up my Roth as much as I can load up my Roth. Okay. Because when you retire, that is tax-free income.
0: When I do that,
27: mm-hmm.
0: it must be a taxable event.
27: No.
0: I can go straight from a 401k to a Roth IRA?
27: No.
0: Okay.
27: So let's say you're doing payroll deduct every 2 weeks.
0: Okay.
27: And you're telling your payroll department to take out 10%.
0: Okay.
27: And you're putting all that into a pre-tax 401k.
0: Okay.
27: Which means it comes right off the top of your income.
0: Yep.
27: So, but when you draw money on that down the road, when you retire, that's fully taxable.
0: Correct.
27: Okay. But if you say, hey, no, put 5% in my pre-tax 401k and put 5% in my Roth.
0: Sure.
27: So now it's going to build the same. The investments are the same or very, very similar. But when I retire, now I have a pool of taxable money, and I have a pool of tax-free money. Okay?
0: Mm-hmm.
27: So it's a very good way to blend those as far as your monthly income, some out of the pre-tax, some out of the Roth. It's a very good way to have tax-free income. But again, I apologize if you love paying income taxes, don't do that then, okay? But again, if you have an opportunity to put into a 401k Roth, please do that.
0: Gotcha.
27: Load that thing up as much as you can, okay? Also, HSA.
0: Oh, yes.
27: Load that thing up as much as you can. Please take advantage of this stuff.
0: Mm-hmm.
27: There are still people who come in the office, and I think I mentioned here a couple, 3 weeks ago. Lady's been with a large employer for 30 years, did not put into her 401k, zero. Holy smokes, okay? Even if she would have put $50 a pay period, $100 bucks a pay period, now granted, she says, well, I was raising 4 kids. I get that, okay?
0: Yeah.
27: But again, load up that 401k as much as you can, the Roth, I should say.
0: You know, Niles, I used to think that way. And, you know, you're raising your kids, you just have no money. And I am so glad that I met you.
27: Yeah, likewise.
0: I mean, because I didn't do anything until I met you, right?
27: Well, there's lucky there was time left.
0: Absolutely.
27: So another thing you want to look at is streamline your investments. So my dad, he's been passed away now 22, 23 years.
0: Yeah.
27: He was notorious to have bank accounts scattered every local bank within 20 miles of Lakefield, Minnesota.
0: You wouldn't want anybody knowing how much money you got.
27: Well, Lakefield had two banks and a credit union.
0: Sure.
27: Heron Lake had a bank. Okabena had a bank. Jackson had 2-3 banks. Worthington had umpteen banks. My dad was us dads are funny. I don't know if you knew that or not.
0: Yeah, we are.
27: So if they would offer a toaster or a free cherry pie or a blanket, oh, by God, you got to go over there and open up an account.
0: Sure,
27: you get that free toaster. Dad, how many toasters do we need in the basement?
0: Sure.
27: Okay. So when Dad passed on, Mom had to go find all these bank accounts.
0: Yeah. How did you do that?
27: It's on your tax return.
0: All right.
27: Because they sent you a 1099 for interest earnings.
0: Okay.
27: Luckily, you just go call the banks. Hey, did Maynard Gens have an account there? Yep, he did. We were waiting for somebody to call. We knew he died.
0: Okay, but what if you're not a signator on the checking account
27: gotta
0: or whatever?
27: Got to go through probate.
0: Oh, no.
27: Oh, yeah. Yeah, yeah. We'll talk about that fiasco some other time.
0: Okay.
27: So also, if you have other employers that you've worked with, you may think, I don't know how many times I've asked people, how long have you worked for Leighton Broadcasting? Oh, I've been here 5 years. Where did you work before? I worked down the street to the other radio station.
0: Sure.
27: Did they have a retirement plan there? Well, I think so. So how about quit thinking so and know so, okay?
0: Why do we do this?
27: So past employers, you might want to check, hey, did I have a 401k there? Now, people say, Niles, you're full of it. The people don't forget that stuff. Yes, they do.
0: Yes, okay. They do.
27: One of the biggest ones, you remember when Fingerhut closed down in 1980?
0: Sure.
27: When was that?
0: Early, wasn't it? Like 84, 85?
27: No, it was 2000.
0: Oh, I'm sorry.
27: Who was it? 2000, whatever. But remember, Fingerhut closed down. All these people got laid off.
0: Yeah.
27: They had their 401k through Putnam. And then if you didn't contact Putnam, it went to Macy's.
0: Okay.
27: You'd be surprised how many people have come to the office. Yeah, I used to work at Fingerhut years ago. You've been in contact with Macy's? Oh, why? You probably got some money there.
0: Yeah.
27: Okay. So by me knowing that, sure as heck, we found money. Okay. So we call those ghost accounts. So think back and have your spouse or kids help you if you need to.
0: Yeah.
27: Where did you used to work? Okay. But if you remember where you work, call them up. It's, hey, Bob, you know, this is Niles. Remember me? And they go, yeah, I remember you. Did we have a 401k at work?
0: How much money do you have for me?
27: Yeah. But it's worth a call.
0: Yeah.
27: So again, past employers, they tell us there is $1.65 trillion in ghost accounts.
0: Wow.
27: I call ghost accounts, which are 401ks that people forgot that they have.
0: So what happens to that money? Like I pass on and I forget that I've got this. Where does it go?
27: Goes to my understanding, it goes to the Minnesota Department of Commerce and sits there as unclaimed property. By the way, if you haven't gotten the Minnesota Department of Commerce website, go there and click on unclaimed property.
0: Sure.
27: You can type in your name and your name might be in there. Okay. It's for unclaimed property. But again, if you think you have a 401k and you can't really dig into it, the government, the federal government, enacted with Secure Act 2.0, which was passed in 2002, that requires 401ks to report to this new website if there's ghost 401ks.
0: Sure.
27: So if you think you may have a ghost 401k, give me a holler. I'll give you the website. I'll give you instructions how to go see if there's something through this new website that was established by the government, federal government. It's a very good idea they did this, by the way. It's a phenomenal idea. Now, while you're at it, if you haven't done so already, ssa.gov, create a Social Security website so you can go on and take a look at your Social Security statements, okay? So, again, if you haven't done that, ssa.gov, you go on there and create a username and the temporary password. Then they'll send you a letter in a couple, 3 weeks with another password, which allows you to go in there to put the temporary one that they're going to give you to go in there and create your own password. I check Helene's and my Social Security once a year. Helene's is very easy because she's a domestic engineer, so it's still blank, by the way.
0: Yeah, yeah.
27: But at least I check it, make sure something's not fraudulent going on. But I check mine to make sure that my Social Security that I'm paying in has been credited properly.
0: Sure.
27: Okay. And then I can also see what my projected income is going to be. Again, I plan on taking Social Security at 70.
0: Right.
27: Not everybody does that. Very few people do that, by the way. But I plan on taking it at 70. Helene then would be 67. She's 3 years younger than me.
0: Yep.
27: So I got this, I have this all figured out what our Social Securities would be if we wait to that point in time. And also, we have a software program, I think I mentioned this last week, that will tell us if I took it at 67 or if I took it at 70, what's my crossover point?
0: Right.
27: My crossover point, which means like I'm making more money, is age 80.
0: Okay? Gotcha.
27: So I got to live to 80 to make this financially make sense. People go, Niles, what if you don't make 80?
0: Eh.
27: So what? I don't make it.
0: Yeah.
27: Okay.
0: Yeah.
27: But my point is, Helene would have the biggest possible check as a surviving spouse.
0: Okay, now speaking of surviving spouses, know this, folks, you don't get to keep both.
27: Nope. What? The
0: higher of the two, right?
27: Yep, the husband and wife, one dies, the smallest one goes bye-bye.
0: Yep, very good.
27: We have some workshops coming up the 27th at the Park Event Center and a new place I already mentioned at the Northern Hollow Winery in Foley. So what do we do with these workshops? First off, I always tell people that the workshops move rapidly, okay? Because if we stop and talk about every subject line at length, you could be there 3-4 hours. And I don't know about you, Bob, but I can't sit still much more than an hour.
0: Yeah, no kidding. The attention span wanders.
27: Yeah, I'm not bad as a goldfish as far as memory goes, but I do want the information. Plus, we send all the information home with you, so you have an opportunity to digest it. If you want help with this stuff, either come to the workshop, make an appointment. If you can't come to the workshop, we have as many people who make appointments to come see us as who come to the workshop to come see us.
0: Sure.
27: Did that come out right?
0: Yes. Yeah.
27: So again, give us a holler. First appointment with us will be with Niles or Kevin, Niles Jr. But again, take time to learn something.
0: One more question. A letter of instruction, right? Does that hold any weight as far as the court goes? But it holds a lot of weight with the family, right?
27: It does. Yep, it's a letter of instruction of nothing. I'll sign it and notarize it.
0: Yeah.
27: And file it somewhere.
0: Right.
27: Letter of instruction is kind of like a will. That's what a will is.
0: Okay.
27: A will is a letter of instruction.
0: Okay.
27: Here's what I want done.
0: Right.
27: Okay. What we see, and you've seen this in family members possibly too, is the stuff you have.
0: Right. That would be the letter of instruction.
27: The personal stuff. Who gets the 12-gauge shotgun,
0: sure.
27: Who gets the jewelry, who gets the DeWalt power tools.
0: Who gets the guitar, who gets the amplifier, all that stuff.
27: Yep, who gets that stuff. That's just a handwritten thing.
0: Okay, very good. I just wanted to make sure that was still part of the conversation.
27: It is.
0: All right. 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If you haven't changed your phone number,
27: Have not and will not.
0: 258-3688.
27: Good job.
0: All right. Thank you. Area code 320, of course.
27: See you next week.
0: I'm hoping that you will.
27: Me too.
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1: I'm Roger Stern. Negotiations between the U.S. and Iran kick off tomorrow.
12: President Trump's envoy, Steve Witkoff, and Jared Kushner are both on the ground in Switzerland. Vice President J.D. Vance said on Fox and Friends he does plan to join them in the coming days.
1: Fox's Bill Malusian. This comes as Israel attacks in Lebanon, delaying the start of negotiations, and there is conflicting information as to whether Iran has reclosed the Strait of Hormuz. Early voting underway today in the New York City primaries, and the city's leader is pushing Democrats in a clear direction.
2: Democratic Socialist Mayor Zohra Mamdani says the Democratic Party needs to change and get a backbone, and he means electing more Democrats further to the left and more socialists.
1: That's Fox's Brian Yenis. 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
3: 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Your weather is on KNSI. Now your local forecast from the Hanson Paving Weather Center.
4: Sunshine mixed with clouds at times this afternoon, with daytime highs approaching 73. Northwesterly winds 5 to 10 miles per hour. Partly cloudy skies again tonight. Lows dip down to about 51. Sunshine mixed with clouds at times tomorrow. Daytime highs approaching 75. I'm Staff Meteorologist Paul Cromley on KNSI. Currently 70.
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19: When you need to know, your weather is on KNSI. Now your local forecast from the Hanson Paving Weather Center.
4: Sunshine mixed with clouds at times this afternoon, with daytime highs approaching 73. Northwesterly winds 5 to 10 miles per hour. Partly cloudy skies again tonight. Lows dip down to about 51. Sunshine mixed with clouds at times tomorrow. Daytime highs approaching 75. I'm Staff Meteorologist Paul Trombley on KNSI. Currently 70.
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30: Is there some sort of scientific formula behind smarter spending? 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
31: We were interested in how people could squeeze the most happiness out of their money. I think you can buy happiness if people spend it right.
30: Then, it's a startling statistic and a grim one. The suicide rate among middle-aged whites has increased dramatically. What's behind the numbers? We'll have the story.
32: 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All of those things are really powerful.
30: Those two interviews, and much more, are coming your way on this week's edition of InfoTrack. Stick around. Our show begins right after this.
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30: How do you decide how to spend your money? One expert says if you think money doesn't buy happiness, then you're just not spending it right. With the intriguing story, here's InfoTrack's Roy Mackey. Roy?
14: Thanks, Chris. Our guest is Dr. Elizabeth Dunn. She's a behavioral scientist, associate professor of psychology at the University of British Columbia, and the co-author of a book called Happy Money, The Science of Smarter Spending. So tell us a bit about your research. You examine how people make choices in spending their money.
15: Right. We were interested in how people could squeeze the most happiness out of their money. So in some of our research, we actually give people money and tell them how to spend it. And we look at what kinds of spending choices end up making them the happiest.
14: So you believe money can buy happiness?
15: I think it can buy happiness if people spend it right.
14: And I understand that there is an income level that once you reach that, making more money won't necessarily increase your happiness.
15: Well, it remains controversial, but there is some research suggesting that once people in the United States are making about $75,000 a year, additional income really doesn't have much of an impact at all on their day-to-day feelings of happiness.
14: Why do you think that is?
15: Well, I think part of the reason is that people don't necessarily spend their money right. When we get more money, we invest it in things like bigger homes, faster cars, things that don't necessarily provide us with much in the way of happiness.
14: Now, in your book, you write about five principles that can help people get more happiness out of the money that they spend. Let's just briefly touch on some of those. The first one is you should buy experiences.
15: Right. So the idea here is that people get more happiness from buying experiences like trips, concerts, special meals, than from buying material things like couches and flat screen TVs.
14: So probably a vacation is a wise investment then.
15: A vacation is a great investment.
14: Your second principle is make it a treat.
15: Right. You know, it seems like life would be perfect if we could just have everything we love all the time, unfettered access to all the best things in life. But actually, having our favorite things less often can enhance our ability to enjoy them. For me, I used to get myself a latte every day. At first, especially when I was a graduate student and it represented a significant portion of my income, the latte was really a treat, something that gave me a little shot of pleasure every day. But soon it just became part of my daily habit, and I found myself one day just sucking it down on my way into work and realized it was no longer a source of pleasure. I was forking over almost $5 for something that didn't provide any more pleasure than just a simple cup of coffee. So now what I do is I just make myself some coffee, and then occasionally I treat myself to that latte, and now it's something that, again, is a real source of pleasure for me.
14: Your third recommendation on how to get more happiness from the money we spend is buying time.
15: Before you reach for your wallet, ask yourself, how will this purchase affect the way I spend my time? And many of the things we buy don't actually have any bearing on the way we spend our time. Things like a new pair of shoes, as much as I might want them, those shoes are unlikely to have a big impact on the way I spend my time. In contrast, some of our purchases, for example, paying for a house cleaner can actually change the way we use our time and free us from some of the least pleasant time that we spend on a day-to-day basis.
14: Something like commuting is also an example of that, right?
15: Commuting is a big one. So taking a job with an hour-long commute has an effect on happiness that's equivalent to not having a job at all. Being unemployed is terrible for happiness, but having to drive a long way to your job is also a real detriment for happiness.
14: Next on your list of advice is pay now, consume later.
15: Pretty much everything in modern society propels us toward consuming right away and sometimes paying for it much later. We suggest people should do exactly the opposite. So, for example, if you're going to take a vacation at the end of the summer, we would suggest that you should pay for it right now. Get that pain of paying out of the way, and then you get to enjoy looking forward to it all summer. And when the vacation finally rolls around, it feels free because you paid for it so long ago.
14: So it's all about anticipation, I guess.
15: Anticipation is a really powerful source of happiness. In one simple study, people actually ended up enjoying a Hershey's Kiss more when they had to wait 30 minutes to eat it compared to when they got to eat it right away.
14: And your final key principle is invest in others.
15: Yeah, and this is probably the one that's closest to our own hearts. My co-author and I began with this idea that, you know, maybe people might actually get more happiness from spending money on themselves rather than on others. And in fact, we find that around the world, even in poor countries, people get more happiness when they use their money to benefit other people.
14: Interesting. This is all great advice. Why do you think we all have such a problem putting these principles into action, though?
15: Well, I think there are so many challenges on a day-to-day basis of like resisting the lure of products that don't allow us to put these principles into action. So for example, when we're faced with a material thing, we notice all of the lovely features that it has. For example, if you're looking at the latest iPhone, it's like, oh, it can do all of these things that my earlier iPhone couldn't do. And so it seems really appealing in the moment. These very concrete features of products can sort of lure us in, even if we realize that it would be better to stick with our old phone and invest that money in a family vacation.
14: Any final words of advice for people who are considering, should we go out and splurge and buy a car or continue to save our money? Just any general pieces of advice for people today?
15: Well, biggest piece of advice for people considering a splurge is first off that savings are actually a really good source of happiness. So we talk a lot about how to spend money, but saving money is also important for happiness. But the biggest factor in money and happiness is actually debt. So if you are in debt and if that is worrying you, then the single best thing you could probably do with your money is to pay off that debt.
14: And any advice for couples? Because a lot of times couples have two entirely different philosophies on spending.
15: Money can really be a source of significant distress within marriages. In fact, debt is particularly problematic in the context of marriage. I know my husband and I certainly have different approaches to spending. I tend to be more willing to fork over money for some kind of nice experience than my husband is. So, you know, I think actually that can be a strength because he sort of reins me in and I help to let him kind of indulge once in a while and make it a treat.
14: Just to kind of wrap things up, if you were going to choose one thing that the average person could benefit by going out and spending money on out of your list of principles, can you put your finger on one thing?
15: Well, I think the idea of our principles is that they're meant to be fairly broad because everybody has sort of their own idiosyncratic preferences. But if I had to kind of focus people on one idea, I think it would be consider whether a purchase will affect the way you spend your time, because time is really the ultimate currency. And so whether you're sort of a busy parent considering whether to, you know, invest in a babysitter for a night

0: among middle-aged whites increased so significantly. The startling story coming up.
1: 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There's more InfoTrack straight ahead.
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1: InfoTrack continues. Once again, here's Chris Whitting.
0: It's a disturbing statistic. The suicide rate among middle-aged Americans has increased significantly during the past decade. What's behind the rise? For some answers, we welcome Dr. Eric Kane, chair of the Department of Psychiatry at the University of Rochester Medical Center and director of the Injury Control Research Center for Suicide Prevention. First of all, what type of an increase are we looking at among middle-aged Americans? How big an increase was that over the past decade?
7: Well, it's certainly approaching 30%. And it's very, very important to understand how this affects the overall picture in the United States. The suicide rate among youth has remained basically flat, youth being 24 and under. The suicide rate among people over 65 actually has been declining since the early 1990s. But overall in the United States, the suicide rate has gone up for the whole population together between 15 and 20% over the past 10 or 11 years. And all of that has been a result of what's been going on in the middle years. It's kind of as if this middle layer is pushing up and pulling all the rest of the folks along with them.
0: And are these primarily people in one racial group or different groups?
7: It's predominantly whites, and it's important to remember that in the United States, the bulk of suicide is among whites. There are really some very, very substantial ethnic and racial differences in suicide, in the same way that, you know, we see that with homicide and we see that with motor vehicle accidents and other things. And it's very clear that the real driver of this at a numerical level has been among white Americans. American Indians and Alaskan Natives also have seen a sharp increase in the middle years. The difference, though, is those are relatively small populations. As I talk about the national rate, they haven't contributed very much to the national rate. But in fact, in that group, it's even been more a powerful finding. It's just that it's a much smaller group.
0: Why has this increased? What is causing this increase in suicides among middle-aged Americans?
7: Well, you know, you're asking me things that I really wish I knew the answers to, and obviously commands us to do more research and more understanding, because we really don't understand. And I have to say that what I will describe are theories, are hunches, in some ways well-informed by past research, but not always in the United States. And so we want to be very, very careful. Certainly it looks like one important element has been the economy. It isn't, though, that it's solely among the unemployed folks that the suicide rate goes up. but the economy provides this sort of

0: fundamental background. Now, I mentioned the second issue. The baby boomer group, for reasons that we don't entirely understand, has seemed to have a higher level of depression. It seemed to carry overall a higher level of suicide. And as it chugs up the age ladder, it seems like an increased suicide rate kind of goes along with them. So this data that's coming out of CDC is not simply telling us about a very big problem right now. It is. But it's also warning us about a problem that we may have just around the corner.
1: We're talking on InfoTrack with Dr. Eric Kane, who is a chair of the Department of Psychiatry at the University of Rochester Medical Center and director of the Injury Control Research Center for Suicide Prevention. Dr. Kane, is there anything that might be done to prevent this, to perhaps educate people or inform them that they may be at risk for suicide?
0: Let's think about this at several levels. One level relates to the methods that people use. Most suicide in the United States is from firearms. There was some increase in recent years in firearm suicide. There was a bigger increase in hanging and overdoses. So they all are very important. A second issue that we have to look at, and this may sound kind of getting away from the suicide moment, is we know that a lot of people in the middle years have drinking and drug problems. So many of the women in the middle years who die by suicide have smoldering, long-lasting substance use problems, a lot of times with prescribed opiates. Where do they get those prescriptions? They get them from their docs. They get them from their families. And so we have to think about how do we have a better sense of helping people who have drug habits. And, of course, the most problematic substance in some ways is alcohol, because alcohol is a real inflamer of family relationship problems. It's an inflamer of social difficulties, and a big number of people who die by suicide, whatever else they're using, they're often full of alcohol. And part of our approach to prevention is to understand that we've got to address those common foundational elements. And let me tell you why. It's very hard to get someone at the edge of the cliff. If someone's really decided, I'm dying, they don't give out a lot of signals often. Sometimes they do. People always talk about warning signs and that sort of thing. But what we know is that there are a tremendous number of people who, for very, very specific reasons, they're tight-lipped. Or they've been in a lot of trouble for a long time and you can't tell the difference between, hey, is this a bad day or is this a day to die?
1: Mm-hmm.
0: And so we really push the idea that, you know, when you see a couple, for instance, and the wife's getting an order of protection, and the husband, you know, the judge is saying, what am I going to do with you? Well, that's a foundation where often, you know, the wife might be suicidal, but the guy actually goes on and kills himself more often than the wife.
1: Well, when people are cut off or they're by themselves, it seems that they would be more at risk. And one of the theories says that whites tend to not have the same church support and extended families that other ethnic groups might have.
0: It's certainly true that having connections, asking for help, being able to accept help when someone else offers it, all of those things are really powerful. And how people put themselves in social groups is a really important thing. There certainly are a lot of white folks who go to church, but even so, you come across situations where all the folks in church didn't know, I thought he was doing fine.
1: Sure.
0: And this gets to the idea that unless someone is willing to be open about these things, it's really hard for people to know when to help. That notion of connectedness and feeling like you belong, feeling like people care about you. And so how to help people be connected is a major challenge. You know, and you take something like the Army. You know, the Army's been working really, really hard, and they've still seen their suicide rate go up. And one of the complex things is you say to someone, you know, you need to be Army strong, and you need to help your buddies. But when your buddy comes along and says, I want to help you, does that mean you'll actually accept their help? Complicated.
1: You touched on this a moment ago, but are there some potential red flags to watch for if a friend or acquaintance might be at risk of suicide?
0: The challenge for warning signs is that most people have them, don't go on to kill themselves. So it's really hard to pick out that person who will versus that person who won't. I don't try to separate the two. If I see somebody going downhill, if I see them drinking more, if I see them becoming more argumentative, if I see them withdrawing or, you know, fighting with the family, getting in trouble at work, I want an employer to say, hey, man, you got to go to our employee assistance program, or How can we help you? How can we reach out to you? The family member doesn't have to say, hey, this guy's suicidal, my husband or brother or parent. What they need to say is, he really isn't doing well. You know, it's kind of going downhill. He's coming apart at the seams. Mm-hmm. Those are technical medical terms. He's coming apart at the seams. What are we going to do to help him? The challenge is that there are a lot of people who've had these problems for a long time. It's kind of, as I said, chronic and smoldering. It eventually gets really hard for families to reach out. You know, there's a part of them that just wants to say, I want you out of my life. And so there's a struggle between being a supportive, caring family member and a person who just says, hey, I don't need him in my world anymore. So there are obviously times where, you know, we see our loved ones and we say, look, I can help you. I want to help you. Please let me help you. I'm going to help you. And there are other times where, you know, we have to be more disciplined and say something to the effect of, I know it's really hard right now for us to be with you or for you to be with us, but, you know, we feel responsible. And, you know, there's no one size fits all, but the idea is that a lot of times people are distressed and we have to find ways, even when they get us distressed, of finding a way to help them.
1: Dr. Eric Kane, Chair of the Department of Psychiatry at the University of Rochester Medical Center and Director of the Injury Control Research Center for Suicide Prevention. Dr. Kane, thank you so much for joining us today on InfoTrack.
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7: Getting in place for more talks, I'm Roger Stern, Fox News. Talks between the U.S. and Iran set for tomorrow in Switzerland. Topics are to include the future of Iran's nuclear program. Here's Fox's Bill Malugan at the White House.
8: President Trump's envoy, Steve Witkoff, and Jared Kushner are both on the ground in Switzerland. Vice President J.D. Vance said on Fox and Friends he does plan to join them in the coming days and that the memorandum of understanding is already having an impact.
9: One of the things the president has set us out to do as a high priority is to open the straits. That's now happened.
8: Now, President Trump is spending the weekend and Father's Day up at Camp David. That's where he's been active on Truth Social. And he's also been defending against criticism of that MOU he signed with Iran, saying comparisons to the deal that the Obama administration signed with Iran are just flat out wrong.
7: Fighting between Israel and Hezbollah in Lebanon delayed the talks by 2 days. Iran has now made an unconfirmed claim that it reclosed the Strait of Hormuz. If true, that could be another stumbling block. Early voting in New York City's primary is underway, with the mayor pushing Democratic voters to the left. Here's Fox's Brian Yenis in Brooklyn.
10: Democratic Socialist Mayor Zohra Mamdani says the Democratic Party must change or it will lose the presidential election in 2028. And he says that change begins by electing more socialists Democrats in Tuesday's primary here in New York. He's heavily campaigning this weekend for two Democratic socialists and one former Democratic socialist in three New York congressional House races. They are trying to unseat two mainstream Democrats by promising to abolish ICE, condemning the genocide in Israel, and vowing to tax the rich.
7: Mayor Mamdani himself voted today in early voting. 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
7: A manhunt is underway for the person behind a shooting spree in Missouri that left one dead. Shooter's considered armed and dangerous. Here's Fox's Madison Scarpino.
15: 22-year-old Oscar Sanchez Munoz, he's 5'8". The FBI says he's wanted for shooting at a car on June 11th in Kansas. And they say he may be the one responsible for five more shootings on Tuesday, all just miles from Arrowhead Stadium in the Show Me State, where there are several World Cup matches. One person died in these shootings. One has serious injuries. All others are expected to be fine. And that includes an Uber driver who was shot while taking fans to the World Cup match between Argentina and Algeria. Here's one of those fans who was inside of the car.
16: A car passes by super fast, and we hear these two boom, boom noises.
15: He says he called 911 and then used baby wipes to hold on the driver's gunshot wounds.
7: Afterwards, the shooter was barricaded for hours in a house in Independence, Missouri that was eventually set on fire, but managed to escape. Americans celebrating as Team USA beats Australia to advance to the knockout round in the World Cup. Is Fox's Jonathan Hunt in Seattle.
17: The Seattle Stadium here was rocking. So fun to see. So about 68,000 fans packed in there. A couple of thousand of them were Australians. The rest, all Americans, cheering for their team. But it's just great seeing so many people embrace soccer. And I think what you are seeing now is with this U.S. momentum, they have played so well that the entire country is suddenly realizing this is a big deal. And wow, we could win this. And what a 250th birthday present that would be for America if they could go all the way.
7: Germany and the Ivory Coast now underway. I'm Roger Stern, and this is Fox News.
18: 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Now your local forecast from the Hanson Paving Weather Center.
19: Sunshine mixed with clouds at times this afternoon, with daytime highs approaching 73. Northwesterly winds 5 to 10 miles per hour. Partly cloudy skies again tonight. Lows dip down to about 51. Sunshine mixed with clouds at times tomorrow. Daytime highs approaching 75. I'm staff meteorologist Paul Fromley on KNSI. Currently it's 72 degrees.
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0: During a bilateral meeting yesterday with French President Emmanuel Macron, President Trump said that his memorandum of understanding with Iran is a, quote, very strong document. Oh, yeah, nothing sounds tougher than memorandum of understanding. Sounds like an email you'd get from your condo board about your new doormat.
1: Yes, the Democrat Party propaganda apparatus never sleeps. They operate day and night. They undermine the United States of America. You know why, Michael? You know why they undermine the United States of America? That's right, because they're Democrats. It's what they do. They're mentally ill. I'm not mocking the fact that they're mentally ill. They need help. I think they're not looking for it, though. Yes, the memorandum of understanding. The mission here is to prevent the leading radical Islamic jihadis on planet Earth, the number one terrorists in the world, from acquiring an arsenal of nuclear weapons that Barack Obama paid for and encouraged. And no, you should continue to spin centrifuges deep underground and enrich uranium to your heart's content. And don't forget to keep extending the range of your ballistic missiles because, you know, honestly, what good are your nuclear weapons without capable ballistic missiles? The Democrat Party, and you got to undermine the Republican president. And Trump, you know, that would-be terrorist attack on the White House on Sunday night with the big UFC fights going on in the South Lawn. And, 23 Democrats planning on a suicide attack to murder as many people as possible. And now the media, they're spinning it on behalf of the would-be terrorists, the wannabe terrorists, just like they love Luigi Mangione. Michael, is Luigi due back in court today? Apparently his lawyer screwed up and didn't get into court the other day, but Luigi is going to be back in court. And very, very happy Wednesday to you once again. Thank you for joining us. We remain at 888-630-9625. That's 888-630 for Democrats, 9625 for Democrats. Just in case, we've got open lines for Democrats. They never call in because they might have to explain themselves or something, and that never goes very well for them. And I told you a story, it was a couple of years ago now, about how young liberal women, more than half of young liberal women, are mentally ill. They've actually been diagnosed by mental health professionals with mental illnesses. And I told you the story. It keeps going. I mean, it's crazy because they're so nutty. But here it is in last year, just last year in 2025, a groundbreaking Pew research people, you know, they do polls and things. Pew Research study. Renewed attention from 2020, but getting renewed attention last year in 2025. A greater focus on mental health issues. I thought the Democrats fixed all of that with Obamacare and everything. But listen to this. More than half of self-described young white liberal women, right? 56.3% of self-described young white liberal women. They can't really just self-describe as young or white, but they're liberals. They're young, young, they're white, they're women, and they self-describe as liberal. And 56.3% of those people between the ages of 18 and 29 say that they had been diagnosed with a mental health condition. Isn't that amazing? And you remember that if you compared that to conservative women in the same age cohort at 18 to 29, it's only about a quarter, of that number of conservative women have been diagnosed with any kind of mental illness, but mental health issues. But 56.3% of Democrat, of liberal women who are white, and it's racist too, I think. Isn't that amazing? And I thought, well, that's quite interesting. And the reason I was reminded of that this morning is because of a new story in the Free Beacon. The Washington Free Beacon, a wonderful publication, and they've got great stories all the time. But they've got this this item today, and it starts out talking about Telefrico in Texas, the Democrat who's running for Congress down there. But they are there, and he's it turns out his mom is his, I don't know, his shepherd or something like that. But it turns out that if you look at Ivy League colleges, you know, like Harvard and Yale and Princeton and places like that, where the fancy go to, you know, to meet and greet and all that good stuff. The mental illness in the Ivy Leagues for the students now, not haven't even gotten to the professors. You know, we got Pocahontas on Capitol Hill and all that. But listen to this. It's an epidemic. 47% of Harvard seniors who participated in the Harvard Crimson Survey, that is their, you know, the Crimson is their color, and that's their newspaper, the school paper, the Crimson. The Harvard Crimson Survey said, listen now, 47% said that they had experienced mental illness at some point during their 4 years at Harvard. 47%. You could round that to about half. About half of Harvard seniors said that they have experienced mental illness at some point during their 4 years at Harvard. And it gets better. Another 13% said they were unsure. They're going to Harvard and they're seniors and they're not sure whether they've been diagnosed with mental illness. I don't think, if I owned a big corporation, I don't think I would hire people that went to school at Harvard. You'd have to have some kind of affirmative action program in my corporation. If I were Elon Musk or something, I would say let's not hire any Ivy League people at this moment in time. And then if you really wanted to make an argument, you could come and maybe we could set up an affirmative action program for you or something because you went to Harvard and you're all insane and mentally ill and spoiled brats and all that stuff. But 47% of Harvard seniors said that they had experienced mental illness during their 4 years at Harvard. Another 13% said they weren't entirely sure. At Princeton, a survey of seniors there, conducted by the student newspaper also, found that, hang on, over 60% of them had experienced mental health issues. They had gotten mental health counseling or therapy over the course of their years at Princeton. And at Yale, the university is facing a lawsuit because it has failed to accommodate, quoting now, students with mental health disabilities. They had so many students with mental health disabilities at Yale that there's a class action lawsuit going on. The number of self-reported mental illnesses at the top Ivy League schools dwarfed the numbers for the general population. And the Washington Free Beacon's Ira Stoll notes that the paper published in April found that very liberal students report mental illness at about double the rate of conservative or very conservative students. Isn't that amazing? So this has been happening for years, but it's now, I think, scientific fact, established scientific fact, that association with the Democrat Party is indicative of mental illness. It would seem that it's more likely than not if you, and the Ivy League, honestly, you shouldn't hire people from the Ivy League. I'm a City College guy when I came to Washington, started working with Ivy League people all over the place. That's when I officially became entirely unimpressed with the Ivy Leagues. You know, hey, Santa Barbara City College, I guess I learned more than you did somewhere along the way. But isn't that amazing? And they double the rate if you self-describe as very liberal and then compare that to the cohort that self-describes as conservative or very conservative, it turns out that mental illness is at double the rate among very liberal people because they're mentally ill and criminally insane. Like them five arrested yesterday, still some on the loose. In fact, I don't know if you saw this, the Secret Service and the FBI are having a little whizzing match back and forth because the Secret Service is miffed. They're upset. They're unhappy that the FBI made public the arrests of the five Democrats that were planning the terrorist attack on the White House on Sunday night when the big UFC fight was going on. And they were going to come in with drones that would drop bombs and then five snipers and sniper teams who would massacre as many people as possible. And our friend Jasmine was there, right there on the ellipse while all of this was going on. And this is the Democrat Party. This is the Democrat Party is violent and violently criminally insane. Now, I don't think any of these 23 terrorists or wannabe terrorists went to Ivy League schools, as far as I know. And it's kind of a great story in some way because it was the mother of one of the terrorists that notified the police said that her son had taken all of his graduation money and bought a bunch of guns, which is fine, good, normal, healthy stuff. But then she was apparently looking at his social media, snooping around a little bit, found that he was a 19-year-old who looks like he's 40. Have you seen this guy, Michael? This 19-year-old guy with the hair loss and the beard and the overweight, and he's 19 years old and he wants to be. But it's good that the mom, he doesn't look so good for 19. I think he's going to be in prison for a long time. Maybe he can sort out some of those, maybe get some mental health help there in prison. But it's nice that mom, it really is nice that mom squealed on her son. And as that doesn't make her a bad guy, makes her a good guy. She saw that her son was about to become a terrorist, and she stopped him. And it's good because now mom has a jailed lunatic rather than a dead terrorist for a son, because that suicide attack was not going to end well for any of them. And her son was going to be shot and killed, and then he'd be dead, and she wouldn't have a son to talk to at all. So so there's that. And it's a good thing that mom narked out her son and got him arrested by the FBI, because otherwise terrible things would have happened. Now, when was the double shooting in front of our radio station, Michael? That was probably... it was less than 2 months ago, I think. But we were getting ready to come into work in the morning and heard that two men had been shot and killed in front of our building, in front of the radio station, Washington D.C. And it turns out there's a bus depot right across from the building where the radio station is, and where the buses come at the end of the day and stuff, and where the bus drivers go in the morning to get on their buses and pull out. Several shifts and all that. And turns out one of the bus driver men shot another guy that he worked with, because the guy was apparently boyking his wife or something. And then the man killed himself. And then so that was a murder-suicide is what it was. And yesterday I was talking about all the sirens. I told you about all the sirens around where we are, and the Wisconsin Avenue had been shut down, the radio station just about a block off of Wisconsin Avenue in Washington. And lots and lots of sirens, more than usual. And it turns out that a Democrat, as it turns out, police have identified him as a Democrat, shot and killed a woman. I think she was standing at a bus stop, city bus stop, on the sidewalk on Wisconsin Avenue, major road in D.C. Shot and killed her, and then he got on the bus. And he got on the bus because he figured, well, I might as well, take the bus, public transportation. And he got on the bus after he shot and killed the woman that he knew. And witnesses said, hey, police, that guy just shot and killed this woman here who's laying there dead on the sidewalk. And he got on this bus, and he got hit. And so the police said, which bus? That bus? Said, yeah, that bus. And the police went up to the bus. And the guy went and grabbed for his gun again. And a police officer shot him like 5 times and killed him right there. So he had a murder and then suicide by cop, I think might be. But crazy stuff. And that was just blocks from everything and everywhere where we are all the time. I tell that story because I got a video this morning of the shooting on the bus, and it's a pretty well. You think I should post that? You think people would? Maybe not. I'm not sure if it's the most enjoyable thing of all. But it's interesting, and it's a crazy world out there, isn't it? At least in Democrat-run cities. We had primary elections yesterday, and voted in the primary election and all that stuff, and then went out with friends and had a couple of beers because we had we went voted in the afternoon, work, and all that stuff. Believe it or not, I ran into our mayor yesterday. I ran into our mayor, Muriel Bowser, and she's decided she's not running anymore. And now we've got a socialist coming in who's a radical leftist extremist, and she is winning the day. She's winning big time. And I ran into our current mayor, and I did go over and say hello to her. And she doesn't know me from Adam, of course. But we've got this, what's her name, Louis George, her last name. And she's got 52% of the vote over this Kenyon McDuffie guy, who has 36.6% of the vote. And the socialist, the radical extremist, Louis George lady, she is the new, she's going to be the Mamdani of Washington, D.C. And I've got to say, I was telling people yesterday, I hope that the radical leftist lady, Louis George, wins. She wants to, I'm going to fight Trump. That's a good approach to being mayor of Washington, D.C. And Trump said, Well, maybe we'll take away home rule from the Democrats and the federal government will take control of Washington, D.C. And I hope that that happens. I genuinely hope that I hope that home rule is taken away from the Democrats in the District of Columbia and the federal government takes over. That's how bad our city government is here, the elected Democrats. You know, we got the city councilman who says that the Rothschilds make it snow in Washington in the wintertime because the Jews, you know, control the weather and all that stuff. They're not well. And now this Louis George lady, if she wins, whatever Democrat wins the nomination for the Democrat Party becomes the mayor. And I hope that President Trump will take away home rule, which we've only had here since the 1970s. It's time for that to go away. So we've got that going for us. Updates on everything from Iran and President Trump to terror plot against the White House, the news media downplaying the terrorism because they're not Republicans. They never are.

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0: Also, I want to get into this a little bit later on, but here's a good headline for you. There was in Chicago, Illinois, there was a cross burning, and became a big story in Chicago in the local news because there's a cross burning in 2026, and you know they're building the Obama whatever that is, the Chernobyl Center, and it's a big deal because don't you know who he is? All that stuff. And there's a cross burning. A man has been arrested. A man has been arrested in the cross burning in Chicago. And you'll be shocked, I know, shocked to learn. The man arrested, first of all, is an Asian man. He's an Asian man. And he's a left-wing Asian man. He's a left-wing. This is shocking, right? Burning the cross at Chicago and all that. And he says, because, you know, he's been arrested and he's a left-wing Asian man. And he says that he burned the cross in Chicago. As an anti-Trump protest, because Trump derangement syndrome is very real, and the Democrat Party membership has its privileges. You get free antipsychotic drugs.
1: This was the startling and offensive scene in Grant Park last Tuesday, a burning cross, a symbol for centuries that has represented racism and hatred. For just about a week now, Chicago police and the FBI have been trying to identify a man who is suspected of setting up this cross and torching it. Well, tonight, the NBC Chicago investigative team has now ID'd a 21-year-old college senior who says he is the person in this photo and describes why he did it.
2: Lou says he built this cross after carrying wooden slats from his near West Side apartment to Grant Park last Tuesday afternoon. He showed the red ball cap that he put on the top beam and used lighter fluid and toilet paper to get it all going.
3: I put a red hat to signify the MAGA hat, the Make America Great Again hat. So that was, yeah, that's what I tied on top.
4: But that's not visible in the one video that was taken by a motorist.
2: Lou says he was protesting what he calls MAGA Christian nationalist supporters and the Trump administration ruling class.

0: to know. 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Now your local forecast from the Hanson Paving Weather Center.
1: Sunshine mixed with clouds at times this afternoon, with daytime highs approaching 73. Northwesterly winds, 5 to 10 miles per hour. Partly cloudy skies again tonight. Lows dip down to about 51. Sunshine mixed with clouds at times tomorrow. Daytime highs approaching 75. I'm Staff Meteorologist Paul Cromley on KNSI. Currently, it's 72 degrees.
2: Daria Albinger, they're in Geneva, and they'll start talking tomorrow.
3: There's a fork in the road here. The United States wins either way, but I think that what ultimately happens from here is very much up to the Iranians. Do they want to behave better? Mm-hmm. If so, great. If they don't want to behave better, the President of the United States still has a whole lot of options from here.
2: Vice President Vance leading U.S. delegates who will talk peace with Iran. Senator Rick Scott of Florida says it's time to pass the Save America Act.
4: If we can't pass the whole thing, let's start taking sections. Let's do a vote just on voter ID. Let's do a vote on just you have to be American to register to vote. Maybe just a sheer voter roll. So we got to get this done. And so we all need to figure out how to come together. And if we have to stay in D.C. to get it done, let's stay in D.C. to get this done.
2: But opponents say it would disenfranchise many voters. America's listening to Fox News.
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0: And we have returned. Yeah, President Trump is still over in Europe. He's in Europe. He's got a lot to do. You know, dinner at Versailles with the President of France and talking about gold leaf with Macron and fromage. That's his code name. It's macaroni and cheese. It's fromage. That's cheese. Come on. And also, I want to return to yesterday. I played audio of Joe Scarborough for you, where he lied like a psychopath about the Iran nuclear deal and Donald Trump and Barack Obama. And he, Joe Scarborough yesterday said that Donald Trump just stole Barack Obama's Joint Comprehensive Plan of Action, which they call the JCPOA, inexplicably, and that it's plagiarism. And I pointed out yesterday that that's the biggest lie. But I want to get back to that because it's about how the media lies to us with a straight face. But let's go to the telephones. I want to get to President Trump and Iran and the media lying about Iran and updates on the UFC terror attack that the Democrats were plotting. Amazing stuff. And Hillary Clinton has reared her ugly head again. That's a metaphorical term reared her ugly head. But in this case, it's quite literal. We've got that coming up. But before we get to all that, let's go to the telephones and talk to the American people. Let's go to Bob calling from Chattanooga, Tennessee. Oh, Bob, you're on the Chris Plant Show.
1: Hey, thank you for taking my call.
0: You bet, Bob.
1: What I want to say is that the war with Iran was a mistake, and this that we're seeing is a surrender.
0: Okay.
1: Elaborate on that.
0: Was there any point at you said, oh, thank God we're taking out Iran's nuclear program?
1: Okay, well, because we didn't. All right, here were the goals at the beginning was the regime change, which was unspoken, the denuclearization, and then eliminating the missile stockpile. Would you say that that's a good assessment of the initial goals?
0: I don't think regime change was ever stated, although the senior leadership was taken out militarily, killed, and they replaced their senior leadership, and then the replacement leadership was also killed. The president never said regime change, although there was discussion, it'd be nice if the Iranian people could rise up, but they've been disarmed like the Democrats would be doing here with us. And the Iranian people have not risen up to take out their regime that the majority of Iranians would like to take out. You said that they didn't, that President Trump and the U.S. military have not taken out the nuclear program. Now I guess I'll ask you to elaborate on that because they've certainly done a lot of work toward taking out their nuclear weapons program, the uranium enrichment, spinning centrifuges, the underground facilities that the Obama people and the Democrats not only allowed but paid for. I'd say President Trump is at least setting back Iran by a great many years when it comes to their efforts to build nuclear weapons.
1: Okay, so the centrifuges are still online. Isfahan and Bordeaux, I think. But it's the same regime, but now it's more defined. I mean, Israel has, of course, assassinated the regime. I mean, it was their goal to regime change, and they assassinated the regime that was in charge, and now what we're left is an even more hardline regime whose family and friends have been murdered, and so they're much more difficult to deal with. But we have no inspectors, no nuclear inspectors. They still have the centrifuges. They still have the stockpiles of highly enriched uranium. The missile factories are working overtime, about 300 a month, according to the CIA. But we've been depleting all of our much more expensive interceptor missiles that we're going to have to rebuild that we need elsewhere. Now they control the Strait, which wasn't even a thing before, but now they have that. We're going to bribe them with billions of dollars of investment from the Middle East and giving them some of their own money, sanctions relief, huge inflation that we're suffering here, bunch of damaged bases, and not to mention the money that it costs to deploy a carrier strike group for months on end. All this was just basically to enable the Greater Israel Project. I think your listeners should look up Greater Israel Project. And you can see why we've been doing all this, expanding into Lebanon and all their neighbors. That's what really this was all about. And it was an utter failure for the United States. It cost us a lot of money. It was a terrible idea. Do you think this was a good idea? Let me ask you that, now that we've seen how it ended up.
0: Well, listen, I understand why you, I don't know about the Israel project. That sounds like a rabbit hole to me. But Israel has radical Islamic terrorist armies surrounding them from Hamas in Israel. They call it Gaza. It's Israel. And, of course, Hezbollah in Lebanon and got the Houthis in Yemen. But all of it really is being driven by Iran in Tehran and funding it with the oil money.
1: Why do they hate them so much, do you think?
0: Why do they hate Israel so much?
1: Yes. Why is it that all their neighbors hate them so much? And why, you know, Hezbollah and Hamas and all these organizations, like, why is all that? Why is that such a hatred among all the neighbors of Iran? I mean, I think it has to do with the fact that they invade all their neighbors all the time.
0: Well, I gotta tell you, I wouldn't describe it that way at all. Growing up in a
1: you're afraid to describe it that way.
0: No, I'm not afraid of anything at all.
1: You're afraid to criticize Israel. One criticism of Israel other than they're not hard enough. You're afraid to.
0: Well, no, I'm not. I'm absolutely not afraid to. And I've got to say, and I've said before, that I am a Zionist. I believe that Israel has a right to exist without being constantly attacked and bombed and missiled and rocketed and kidnapped and raped and tortured and murdered. I think that Israel has a right to that. They have historic claim to the real estate there. They're the only people that allow everybody to live next door to one another. The only people in that region of the world where Jews live next door to Muslims and Arabs live next door to Europeans and they have like gay, not that I care, but gay pride parades and things like that. Israel is in a tough neighborhood. They're Fort Apache on the edge of Indian territory, and to me they represent civilization in a barbaric surrounding. And why do Hezbollah and Hamas and Iran hate Israel so much? Why does Iran hate Israel so much? You know, this is an Islamist thing. Radical Islam lays claim to Jerusalem, right, because of the Dome of the Rock and all this stuff, been there, seen that, all that good stuff. Israel runs the, and look, I've spent time, I've been to Egypt, I spent months in Saudi Arabia, Morocco, been to some of these places, and I live in Washington, D.C. I've got Muslim neighbors in my building and so on. But the radical Islamists are planning on taking Jerusalem, as they have been for centuries. And in fact, when the Prophet Muhammad was preaching about the most distant mosque was no place in the world, there's Mecca, Medina, and Saudi Arabia. And then out of nowhere, the most distant mosque becomes Jerusalem. And they've been fighting for Jerusalem since the Middle Ages, and I don't think that they're entitled, you know, the spreading Islam by the sword in the 21st century is not something that we should sit idly by for. We've got the 25th anniversary of the September 11th, 2001 attacks coming up in just a couple of months now, and I was kind of in the middle of that, as were a lot of people. I think in the aftermath of World War II, it made sense to say, you know, maybe the Jews should have a homeland that they've had since Moses crossed out of Egypt and the Red Sea parted. They've been there for quite a while. I think that they have a right to live in peace. I think everybody's got a right to live in peace if they return the favor. But why do they hate them? Ancient, insane rivalries and wars and genocidal bloodlust. Because of fundamentally anti-Semitism on their part. And it goes back to tribal warfare from thousands of years ago, right, Bob?
1: No, it's the inability of the Israelis to have any kind of self-reflection onto the way that they came upon that land and had a sense of entitlement to it and attacked all their neighbors to push them back. It's, you know, that's the reason why there's such hostility in there. I mean, which do you think is more likely? Do you think that Islam as a group is going to attack Jerusalem, or do you think it's more likely that Israel is going to destroy the Dome of Rock, mm-hmm. and try to get the red heifer and rebuild the third temple and all that nonsense. It seems like that's a lot more likely. I mean, who's doing all the bombing and invading right now, really?
0: The Muslims, the Iranians funding.
1: It's the Muslims. You know, I used to believe that Hamas. It was the Muslims during the September 11th stuff. I was really feeling the fever of, man, these they hate us for our freedom and all that kind of propaganda. But now, the more that you look into Israel and their responsibility for a lot of the actions around there, then you start to understand why everybody feels that way. And that's not just the Middle East either. I mean, when there's a UN resolution, it's everybody in the entire United Nations voting against Israel except for us because they own us.
0: No, not because they own us. I know that. I think that's a I don't like the term slippery slope, but I think that's the Israel's the bad guy, and that turns into Jews are the bad guys, and then there are the attacks on campuses in New York City, and we're restarting the 20th century, the mid 20th century European thing over again. No, I don't think Israel's the bad guy. I don't think. Look, they it's true, relocated, and it was the world, the so-called global community after World War II, that said Israel is the solution to finally put this issue to rest. And they didn't start attacking.
1: That wasn't the world's consensus, by the way. The world didn't say that.
0: They didn't. Well, there was enough of the world where it actually happened. And post World War II, European powers and the Middle East. You know, look, if the Muslim run countries in the Middle East would live in peace with their neighbors, they're the ones who attacked Israel. Israel doesn't go around attacking their neighbors.
1: Hezbollah. They totally do. Make a list of all the times Israel's gone to war with its neighbors.
0: Well, you got to get into the details.

0: the real estate.
1: Like, does Gaza, does the Gazans have a right to exist?
0: Right,
1: the
0: yeah.
1: People lived in Gaza for 1,000 years.
0: Look, they were given the Gaza and democracy by the Israelis and clean water and electricity and hospitals.
1: We're going to let you live here. We're going to graciously let you live here in this
0: land. It's what they wanted.
1: We kicked you out of the other part
0: now
1: of Israel.
0: You've slipped into this anti-Israel thing that becomes the anti-Jewish thing. It really does. And it doesn't matter.
1: That's because you won't do it, Chris. All you do is you say it's the Democrats and the Republicans, and you keep people trapped in this battle of Democrats and Republicans.
0: I don't keep people trapped anywhere, my friend.
1: You're afraid to criticize
0: them. I'm not afraid of anything, and I'm certainly not.
1: Right now, I dare you.
0: No, you're mistaken. Well, I don't know what I'm supposed to say to insult Israel to appease you, so I'm not interested in that.
1: Them. Make a criticism of Israel. You're afraid to, and that's because you work in the media and you're afraid of the advertisers, the media, and the bankers. You will not make a criticism of Israel. You'll redirect everybody to say, oh, no, this is about the Democrats.
0: Well, no. Well, first of all, Israel is the Democrats are on the wrong side of everything because they're backing Iran. They're Iran's greatest ally at this point. But no, that's not true. I mean, if I could think of something that right off the top of my head, they got nice beaches. It's a nice, clean, well-run country with good hospitals and educational system.
1: You
0: should give them credit for allowing everyone to live together in the same place under the peace umbrella. They're not attacking. You know, Hezbollah rains death down upon their children in schools with rockets and missiles, and they respond to Hezbollah. They're not.
1: There were more Christians in Syria before Israel instigated what they did against Syria. Now there's no Christians. And let's talk about now.
0: Israel didn't drive Christians out of Syria.
1: They spit on Christians in Israel. They spit on Christians in Israel.
0: Oh, really?
1: They were walking down the street.
0: Have you been to Israel? I've been to Israel.
1: I'm not going to Israel.
0: My best girl and I went to Israel. There's no spitting on Christians going on in Israel. You're talking about like somebody getting into a conflict with someone, and there's a telephone video of a bad moment of people getting into a conflict. I'll show you a video that I just talked about a few minutes ago. You know, the police shooting some guy on a bus a couple of blocks from the radio station here yesterday morning. Bad things happen in the world, and that's terrible. But I got to tell you, Bob, listen, you're entitled to your opinions, obviously. Christians are not being spat upon for being Christians in Israel. Israel is being attacked. They were attacked by Syria. They were attacked not by the nation of Lebanon or the government of Lebanon, but by the terrorist army living among them. The Lebanese people, a great many of them, probably most of them, would like to get rid of Hezbollah from Lebanon, too. Lebanon used to be the, you know, kind of the pearl of the Arab world of the Middle East, and Beirut was the greatest Arab city in the world. And they just keep attacking everybody and killing everybody. I've been to the Golan Heights where the burned out tanks are still there. And it's not because Israel is attacking its neighbors. They're attacked by their neighbors, and then they're better at warfare and they're smarter. All the Nobel Peace Prizes and science and economics and stuff, Nobel Prizes. Israel is good at stuff, and the Arab nations not famous for being good at a lot. I got to tell you, I just think you're wrong, Bob. And I'll try to think of something to be critical of Israel for. You know, sometimes they get aggressive, but that's because people are trying to murder them all the time. Armies of lunatics with medieval sensibilities are trying to murder them all the time. But you're entitled to your opinion, yeah. But I think you're wrong.

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0: The Senate rejected a measure to block the sale of military equipment to Israel. I wouldn't know what that means unless I stopped and thought about it. What it means is this is a Democratic idea. This is Bernie Sanders. This is the Democrats wanting to stop. And this is not charity to Israel. This is the sale of military equipment. This is the Democrats saying we're not going to sell Israel any more military equipment. Seven Democrats joined the Republicans in shooting this down. So Israel has seven Democratic allies left in the Senate.
1: All right, and we are back. We have returned. Bob, I tell you, I'm going back and forth, Bob, and I said I can be critical of Israel. I think they're too socialistic. I think they've got this cradle-to-grave social welfare system, and they've got universal health care. It's like Obamacare, but I think it might be called Netanyahu care. I'm not sure what it's called. They're a little socialistic. I'm just not much of a Jew hater. I'm kind of a Jew lover. What are there, like 16 million Jews on planet Earth? About the population of the New York metropolitan area on the planet. And I tell you, they do all the Jews. I don't want to stereotype, but they've done all kinds of great and amazing things. And haven't they? They've not been belligerents, and they're not warmongers. They just like to live in peace. And you live Jews next to Muslims, next to Christians, next to atheists, and they have gay pride parades, too.

0: Trump has been taking a victory lap over this purported deal with Iran that no one has seen. The White House hasn't released any of it. They haven't released it to Congress or to the press or anyone, but the president has been selling it as hard as he can. He wrote, Iran has agreed to never have a nuclear weapon. Also, the story that the U.S. is paying Iran $300 million is fake news put out by the Democrats. Which is funny because the story is not that the U.S. is paying $300 million, it's that we're paying $300 billion with a B.
1: Ah, yes, the propaganda apparatus of the Democrat Party is boundless. It is tireless. They're morning, noon, and night. They're spinning. They're lying. It's entertainment. It's comedy. It's propaganda by the hard left. The Democrat Party is the most corrupt institution. They're news media allies. It's just that, and that's the entertainment media. They're undermining. They're actually Iran's best idiots. They're the useful idiots of radical Islam. They're Democrats. There's something terribly wrong with them. Well, happy Wednesday and welcome back. Wednesday is, of course, it's hump day and it's mailbag day here on the Chris Plant Show. And I was just going through with Michael Piercy our mailbag questions of the day, which I look forward to getting to. And we have the propaganda of the left. I got to tell you, yesterday I played the audio of Joe Scarborough, claiming that he had read the non-existent agreement between the United States and Iran. So he couldn't have read it because nobody's read it, because it's not on paper, because it's still in the middle of being negotiated, and it isn't there yet. You know, is it cake yet? What is that? It's in progress. And Joe Scarborough yesterday lied to a very small number of people watching MSDNC, and extraordinary stuff. And I pointed out yesterday that he was lying shamelessly because he couldn't have read it, because it's not on paper for anyone to read. And so when he claimed falsely that he had read it and that President Trump has stolen Barack Obama's Iran deal, word for word, he plagiarized it. Joe Scarborough, who used to pretend to be a Republican, and now he pretends to be a journalist or something like that. But isn't it amazing? Let me go to some audio here, because this is where are we with this Iran deal? The Iran deal is not, it's not cake yet. It's not Jell-O yet either. It's just not there. And I think that President Trump and his team are working feverishly. Some behind the scenes and working with allies, including Arab countries surrounding Iran, and Iran has been bombing them and all this stuff. And it is in progress. And talking about the $300 billion, there is a discussion of $300 billion in relief for Iran, economic aid and so on. But that will come from the Arab world, from their neighbors. They have a lot of money because of oil and things like that, you're probably aware. And that will be part of the, all right, tit for tat, quid pro quo. You get this for that, and if you behave. And we were talking to Bob earlier, said the Strait of Hormuz. Now they have the Strait of Hormuz. Iran always had the Strait of Hormuz, all right? And it's right there. It's been there forever, for thousands of years. And there's no surprise there. It's not, oh, they suddenly have control of the Strait of Hormuz. You know, they have the opportunity to join the, what we used to call the Community of Civilized Nations, and we'll see about all that. And MS-13, DNC, the cable channel that's not a news channel at all, it's a propaganda outlet like Jimmy Kimmel, and the whole propaganda apparatus of the Democrat Party is everywhere, and they lie all the time. And speaking of lying all the time, we played this soundbite yesterday because Joe Scarborough had said this day before yesterday, and so we played it yesterday. And listen to the gigantic lie. And this is it about the media writ large as well, more broadly. Pull out and look at Joe Scarborough representing NBC fake news. And again, yesterday I said I think that the White House briefing room, they should play this clip of Joe Scarborough and say, you know, this is not journalism. This is just fabricated lies. And NBC News is no longer recognized as a legitimate news organization by the White House. And your White House press badges are no longer valid, no longer accepted. You have these badges hanging around your neck with a beaded chain, metal chain. And when you go to the White House, you have to show them to the Secret Service, and you swipe them also electronically. They're scanned, so you can make them so that they don't scan anymore. But here is Joe Scarborough yesterday. We played the audio yesterday. Lying, and just making it up and fluffing Barack Hussein Obama as though he had done something great, when we know that what he did was he gave billions and billions of dollars to the world's number one state sponsor of terrorism, which they used to enrich uranium, to spin centrifuges, to stockpile enriched uranium, enriched to 60%. You want it 90% for weapons grade, but they're supposed to keep it below 5% when it comes to medical use and energy. And they lied and lied and cheated and cheated. And because they're terrorists, you know, and mass murderers and things, they blow up Jewish community centers in Buenos Aires in Argentina because they can't stand the idea that Jews are shooting pool at night in Argentina, so they have to go murder people. These are not good neighbors, you know, global neighbors. You know, after, again, the 25th anniversary of the September 11th, 2001 attacks coming up this September 11th, in not so long, 25 years, a quarter of a century, but I still remember it well. And I still remember smelling the charred and burnt human flesh in the Pentagon, which was the aroma for weeks, if not months, in there. And then it was kind of hard to shake that aroma. It digs in your sinuses, you know. But here's Joe Scarborough lying about how he has read the Trump administration's deal with Iran, having to do with nuclear weapons and various other things. And this is just made up completely. Fabricated out of nothing. He didn't read anything because there is nothing there to read.
2: We don't really know exactly what's in it. My concern is, watch if you look at the language,
1: look at the language,
2: the deal on nukes, which Donald Trump said this is why he was fighting.
1: Look
2: the
1: at the
2: war,
1: language. On
2: it is identical, as identical. In plagiarized, as in lifted straight off of Obama's deal. They used the same word. Say. Lifted it off of the Obama deal and put it on this deal on nukes. So the whole idea that Obama was weak on nukes and he's going to be tougher, if you even read the language of this memorandum of agreement, it's identical.
1: You read the memorandum of agreement, which he didn't read, and this was Monday morning that he said this. We played the audio yesterday, which was Tuesday. He said it on Monday. No one had seen. There was no memorandum of agreement. It had not been authored. It was not on paper. And he is telling his diminished mental capacity audience and diminished in size as an audience too. He's telling that he's read the memorandum of understanding, which didn't exist on Monday, and that the language is identical to whatever. There was no memorandum of understanding when Obama was sending plane loads of cash to the terrorists on airplanes loaded onto pallets that were shrink-wrapped. All a complete lie. It's identical. He plagiarized it. The language, it's not there. And then this morning I was watching the Fox News Channel in the 5 a.m. hour, and live from Tel Aviv, Israel, was Trey Yingst. And when I heard this, I thought, I wonder if Joe Scarborough is watching Fox right now.
3: The signing ceremony for the deal between the United States and Iran is just 48 hours away. And the details of this memorandum of understanding are starting to leak. Axios reports that within the agreement, there is an agreed upon ceasefire across all fronts, including Lebanon.
1: Yes. Okay. So wait a minute. Here we are 2 days after Joe Scarborough said that he read the whole thing. And an actual news reporter, Trey Yingst in Tel Aviv, says, talking about a signing ceremony, the 48 hours Thursday, it's probably going to be Friday. They're still hammering out the details here, and Iran is going to screw things up and blow it up. They're going to bring in the negotiation equivalent of a car bomb to the discussion, no doubt. I think you can expect that. But he said that the details of the Memorandum of Understanding, which we now have to call the MOU, because we have to abbreviate everything, right? Starting to leak. Now, this is Wednesday morning. Little details are starting to leak. And it says that it includes a ceasefire because, Hezbollah in Lebanon is one of the proxy armies of Iran. So it includes a peace with Lebanon. That is a ceasing hostilities with Lebanon. And some people are going to say that makes Israel the bad guy. And it's kind of a funny thing. Trey Yingst this morning Joe Scarborough said he had already read it. He read the memorandum and that it was plagiarized from Obama, and there was no memorandum of understanding. So Joe Scarborough is a mentally ill, psychotic liar, a pathological liar who made all this stuff up. Trey Yingst, on the other hand, is not.
3: And even once this framework is released, the memorandum of understanding, we still may not get those answers because, again, this is just the broader memorandum of understanding to enter into more detailed discussions. It is not the final deal between the United States and Iran.
1: Well, that as Joe Scarborough read the memorandum of understanding, which didn't exist, and he read the agreement, which doesn't exist, and on paper, and it was just a thievery from poor Barack Obama, Hussein, who wrote the same thing years ago, and then that CIA officer, now retired, said Dan Hoffman, who is station chief in Moscow and beyond, great career in the CIA. Dan Hoffman was on the Fox News channel this morning talking about, well, what does the deal look like so far? He's not personally involved in the negotiations or anything, but he's paying close attention and he's a smart guy in these matters.
4: I think what we have is an extension of the ceasefire and an opportunity to embark on negotiations for 60 days to get to a deal. But this isn't really a deal yet, even whatever is announced on Friday. And because we don't have the text of the deal that we expect to be seeing on Friday, there's been sort of a vacuum, I think, that has been filled with lots of speculation.
1: I think that's true. I've got to say, I think Dan Hoffman nailed it there. And that's certainly the fault of the Trump White House, the Trump administration. There is this void, or it's because of the way this is unfolding, and it's coming out slowly. But once again, Joe Scarborough said on Monday that he had read these things and that it was plagiarism and that the Trump administration had stolen it from Obama, who they think is God and can slow the rise of the oceans. And Joe Scarborough performing an act of journalistic gratification upon Barack Hussein Obama from a prone position. That is, but Dan Hoffman got it right. Amazing stuff. Now, yesterday, I turned to CNN for a while yesterday. I don't know why. And Caitlin Collins was on there looking all perky. And she was interviewing the Canadian Prime Minister, Mark Carney. She's over there in Europe with the G7 gang. It was a funny moment. Did you see Trump walk into the room and say, I'm the boss? And everybody laughed. It was a funny moment. It was great with all the G7 people sitting at a table. But hang on, because here's Caitlin Collins with the Canadian Prime Minister. His name is Mark Carney, and he's with the Liberal Party. You wouldn't expect him, and he's not a Trump cheerleader or anything. But Caitlin Collins was trying to get him to say, Trump is really bad, isn't he? And here is the Liberal Canadian Prime Minister, Mark Carney.
5: Mr. Prime Minister, thank you for being here. You said coming into the summit, Iran was the number one topic for the world leaders here to discuss. What is your assessment of this preliminary agreement between Iran and the U.S.?
6: Well, I came in with that as the number one topic. I have to say it exceeded my expectations. We're very pleased with the deal that's been struck.
1: Wow, the Liberal Canadian Prime Minister is very pleased with the deal that's been struck. Isn't that amazing? Just extraordinary. Mm-mm-mm. And how can that be? That doesn't make any sense at all. It can't agree with it. He can't be. That is completely nuts. He's the Liberal Canadian. And Carney with CNN yesterday.
6: It sets the groundwork to ensure Iran doesn't have a nuclear weapon. It sets the groundwork for a reintegration over time of the economies in the region. It sets the groundwork for a solution in Lebanon, which we discussed today. So it's positive. Of course, it has to be followed through. It has to be implemented. And I think one of the things is the president helped create that deal, led creating that deal. The rest of the G7 and the broader community need to help implement it.
1: And the broader community, then the international community, the G7, they're all there. They're all with Trump. It's amazing. And Carney, the Liberal Canadian Prime Minister, wasn't done.
5: Did you actually see the agreement itself?
6: I've seen the agreement, yes.
5: Oh, so the president showed it to you.
6: Well, I've seen the agreement. We have our sources, just like you.
5: Okay. Well, we haven't seen it publicly. Has it been released? Is it true it's about a page and a half?
1: Joe Scarborough read it a couple of days ago, Prime Minister Carney.
6: It is a reasonable length for an agreement, which is in effect, a cessation of hostilities. It's a ceasefire for that 60-day period, as you know. But it sets out a series of conditions and what will happen when they are fulfilled. So I think it's well structured.
1: Caitlin Collins really wanted him to disagree with Trump about something.
5: So you're on board with this agreement as it is right now, from what you've seen?
6: Yes, absolutely.
5: And
6: I can say this unequivocally, as is everyone else who's been in that room.
1: All the European powers, all the European leaders, the G7, the group of seven, the seven governments, the seven big economies, and everybody in the liberal Canadian prime minister, absolutely, everybody's with him. We've seen it, but the prime minister of Canada has seen some version of it in Europe. But Joe Scarborough read it on Monday morning. He read it on Monday morning. The prime ministers hadn't seen it. The president, it didn't exist. Joe Scarborough is a pathological liar. NBC should be barred from the White House as long as he works for NBC.

0: 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I've been surfing here since I was a kid. Now, seeing my grandson out on the water, it means everything to me. Watching him and taking in the blue waves, the sea breeze, the blurry horizon?
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0: Okay, well, here's Obama's. Iran affirms that under no circumstances will Iran ever seek, develop, or acquire any nuclear weapons. That's July 14th, 2015. Republicans melted down. Donald Trump said it was the worst plan ever, that Iran was going to get a nuclear weapon because of this deal. And this is what Donald Trump says. Iran cannot develop or purchase a nuclear weapon. And actually, it's actually closer than that. I will get it, but it's the identical language. What's that, this sanctions relief look like? Because the Trump team told me that Biden giving sanctions relief to the Iranians was the worst thing he ever did. So again, a lot of confusing things.
1: And we have returned. Let's go to the telephones, Michael. Let's go to Doug, calling from Clifton, Virginia. Douglas, you're on the Chris Plant Show.
2: Well, I'll tell you, Chris, as difficult as it was for me to listen to Bob, it is very instructive to hear him out, because he's espousing anti-Semitism, arguments you'd hear from liberals, Democrats, and other useful idiots. And as Reagan said, it's not that they don't know anything. It's just that so much of what they know is wrong.
1: Right.
2: And the fact is, he's talking about half-truths when he's saying, oh, Israel attacks other people. It's a half-truth without context. It's an attack in response to a prior aggression. Or he's saying things that are completely illegitimate and false. I mean, he's talking right out of the Protocols of Zion. And if you were going to argue with him, which is what he tried to do, he started the conversation with you talking about Trump and the Iran deal and quickly pivoted to the Israel and Jews are the fault of everything in the world. Mm-hmm. You know, as you would say, arguing with a liberal is like chasing a squirrel around your backyard.
1: Well, I got to tell you, a friend of mine listening in Sweden actually texted me and said, you know, the old adage, which I should have mentioned when I was talking about, if the surrounding neighbors, the Arabs, laid down their arms surrounding Israel, there would be peace. If Israel laid down their arms, there would be genocide. And that tells you about everything you need to know, or it should.
3: 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Now your local forecast from the Hanson Paving Weather Center.
4: Partly cloudy skies tonight with lows around 51. Winds out of the north around 5 miles per hour. Daytime highs approaching 75 tomorrow. Partly cloudy. Lows level off around 52 tomorrow night. Mid-70s Monday, low 70s Tuesday with storms likely. I'm Staff Meteorologist Paul Frombly on KNSI. Currently 72.
5: Fox News, I'm Roger Stern. Two of President Trump's envoys are in Switzerland with Vice President J.D. Vance to follow. Talks with Iran set to begin tomorrow.
6: This as Israel and Hezbollah agreed to reinstitute a shaky ceasefire yesterday amid their fighting in southern Lebanon. An end to the conflict there is part of the deal between the U.S. and Iran.
5: Fox's Max Gordon, another possible stumbling block. It's not clear if Iran has reclosed the Strait of Hormuz. Early voting underway today in the New York City primaries, and the city's leaders trying to push Democrats in a clear direction.
7: Democratic Socialist Mayor Zohra Mamdani says the Democratic Party needs to change and get a backbone, and he means electing more Democrats further to the left and more socialists.
5: Fox's Brian Yenis. 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

0: you see the poll, the NBC poll the other day, young and old Americans, Democrats and Republicans as well, are starkly divided on national pride and confidence in government. You can kind of predict which way that's going, right? The Democrats love government, and they want more government because, and they want, you know, when they were running a woman in Texas for Congress who wanted to set up concentration camps for Zionists. She's running for Congress. She's a Democrat. The Democrat is, I think they're fine with that, aren't they? Latest NBC fake news poll tested Americans' feelings about broad cultural issues shaping politics on the eve of the country's 250th birthday. And it turns out that what matters here is that Democrats are not proud to be Americans at all. They're just not on Team America. 90% of Republicans say that we are extremely proud or very proud to be an American. You add that up, extremely proud or very proud with Democrats, 29%, not even a third. A third would be 33%. Democrats can't do math either. 90% of Republicans, and they are the Democrats, they're not on Team America. They're just not on our side. They're not with us. And they, amazing stuff. They've got CNN. CNN has one, too, today. 27% of Democrats say they'll display the American flag on the 4th of July for our 250th birthday. All right? So 27% of Democrats say they'll fly the American flag. That's about a quarter. 25% is a perfect quarter. So about one in four Democrats say they'll fly the flag on the 4th of July this summer, the 250th birthday of America, and 29%, CNN is reporting, say that they're proud to be Americans, 29%. And that's, I think, higher than the NBC poll. But on CNN, they're going through this, and the American flag, even the basic level of the flag, said, you know, an increased polarization on this issue, on the American flag itself, because the Democrats burn the American flag, and conservatives and Republicans, we fly the American flag, even have it on articles of clothing and things like that. But the Democrat Party is an anti-American political party. They're pro-Iran. They're pro-bad guys, but they're not on Team America. Mm-mm-mm. Just amazing. And CNN says, at 68% of Republicans and 65% of Democrats back in 2001, around the time of the terrorist attacks by the radical Islamic jihadi terrorists out of the Middle East, the Muslim world, the Arab world. Remember that? 25th anniversary coming up. I remember it like it was just last year. And back then, you had 68% of Republicans, and back then, 25 years ago, 65% of Democrats said they would, in fact, proudly display the American flag on the 4th of July. But now, 25 years later, the Democrats, not so much. Absolutely plummeting, CNN says. Just 27% of Democrats say they will display the American flag on the 4th of July on our 250th birthday because they're anti-American. I know I keep saying that, but they keep proving it. Isn't that amazing? These people are not, they're not good neighbors. They're just not good people, are they? No, they're not. Amazing. Amazing stuff. And, I didn't even get into this Talafrico thing. This is pretty amazing. The Washington Free Beacon. Texas's James Talafrico, 37 years old, shares his only checking account. He has one checking account, and he shares it with his mom. With his mom. He's 37 years old. Hey, Mom, can you write me a check? I need to get some shoes. Left-wing Texas Senate candidate James Talafrico, some people call him Talarico, 37, reported a single checking account on his financial disclosure forms with as much as $50,000 in his checking account. He shares the account with his mother, a frequent contributor to his political campaigns, who has also pitched in to cover Talafrico's moving expenses when he was 32 years old, the records show. Talafrico's personal financial disclosures indicate the account is jointly held by the filer and the filer's mother. The filer's mother. There he is. He's running for Senate. He's 37. When he was 32, he was moving, and his mom paid for it. He should just stay in her basement, I think. The people at the Free Beacon write, It's unclear why exactly Talafrica shares the account with his mother, quote, but she appears to be helping him, not vice versa. That is, the mom is still helping the 37-year-old son who's running for the U.S. Senate. The Free Beacon's Peter Hassan writes that Tamara Talarico is in her early 60s and has joined Freakazoid Talafrica on the campaign trail. She doesn't appear to be hard up for money. She and her husband, Mark Talarico, Talarico's adopted father, a retired senior sales engineer with a degree in nuclear engineering from Texas A&M, contributed $5,000 each to Talafrica's campaign for state representative in 2021. The same year, Talafrica reported an in-kind contribution of $1,437.84 from his parents for, quote, moving expenses, reports Peter Hassan. Isn't that great? Talafrica was 32 years old at the time. Hey, Mom, I'm moving. Can I have some money to move? I got to tell you, yeah, I had a mother, too. She was a woman. She had six boys, and there was a point much earlier than 32. I was 19. You know, I was long gone, moved to California, and you're on your own. It's like Blazing Saddles. You're on your own. Just amazing. Isn't that great?
1: Part of this Christian nationalist movement, isn't it, is trying to pass these things called private school vouchers. And if you're not an education policy person, you may have never heard of this. But essentially, it's an effort to take tax dollars out of our public schools, which are underfunded as they are. Texas is 43rd in the nation in per student education funding. So it's taking dollars out of the classroom and giving it to unaccountable private schools, usually Christian private schools. Again, part of this effort to blur the lines between church and state. And the governor of Texas, Greg Abbott, made this his top legislative priority for the year last year.
0: Yeah, Talafrica, 37 years old, but not all grown up quite yet, and he's running for the Senate. Isn't that amazing? Yes, sir. Your Democrat Party, they are really something. Yes, they are. Mm-mm-mm. Now, the New York Post has a story also, and it's Chris Rufo. Chris Rufo writing the story, and Austin Hufford at the New York Post. Public utilities seek LGBTQ plus contractors. This is California now. Whether they keep the lights on or not. Isn't that great? California Democrats have embraced the new form of favoritism. Contracts for businesses that are state certified are being owned by LGBTQ plus individuals. He had to just lay claim to it. It's affirmative action, various forms of affirmative action by the left. You know, that's they got real sexual hang-ups, these people do. The scheme operated through the California Public Utilities Commission, which they abbreviate naturally as the CPUC. It's the key puck. Here it is, which regulates privately owned utility companies. And isn't that amazing? And they're emphasizing there and saying, listen, if you're an LGBTQ company involved in public utilities, then you go to the front of the line because we're discriminating against heterosexual people. Is that what it is, Michael? I think you're discriminating against heterosexual people because too normal, something like that. And then, you know, speaking of Democrats, you know how Democrats love burning things. They love firebombing, like the Molotov cocktails are big with them these days. And they firebombed the Jewish governor's mansion in Pennsylvania because turned out he was too pro-Israel. Being Jewish, he was too pro-Israel. So isn't that amazing? They firebombed his place with Molotov cocktails, and that's just fine. In Chicago, in the meantime, and this is something that we should all pay attention to. The Democrats are still burning crosses when they get the opportunity, and isn't this amazing? The cross burners in Chicago, they had a big oh no, white supremacists are burning crosses. In Chicago, Illinois, and this is what the Democrats are going crazy about this because and white supremacists, this is what they're saying. And you know who those, they claim those are, you know, conservatives or Republican voters or MAGA people or Trump supporters or something like that. But quite amazing because it turns out that it wasn't the cross-burning in Chicago in Grant Park, where the Democrats had their big riot in 1968, which they still blame on the police. Isn't that amazing? But it turns out that the cross-burning in Grant Park in Chicago was carried out by a liberal Asian American as an anti-Trump protest. Anti-Trump protest. Why would he burn a cross as an anti-Trump protest? Well, because it's the old projection thing. First of all, the Democrats created the White Knights, the KKK. They're the cross-burning people. My best girl's mother, this is a crazy story. My best girl's mother was off the boat from Ireland. She grew up in Ireland, a small seaside village in Ireland north of Dublin. And I mentioned, I think, yesterday. Did I mention this yesterday? The Edge. The Edge. She's from, that was on Chicago this morning. When she moved to the United States of America with her Air Force husband to Georgia, she's Catholic, of course, nice Irish Catholic woman, and her Catholic church in Georgia had a cross burned in their front yard because they're Catholics, you know, you can't have Catholics around. So it was like that, and now the Democrats, they're still burning crosses, almost amazingly, but it shouldn't be too surprising, I guess, that the Democrats are still burning crosses, and they call themselves liberals, and then they burn crosses in your park, Grant Park. They call themselves liberals, and then they firebomb the Jewish governor's mansion in Pennsylvania because he's too pro-Israel. And this guy in Chicago who burned the cross has now been caught, but it was white supremacists. All the news media, they said, oh, white supremacists in Chicago. Sure, that's what's going on. Burning a cross in Grant Park. And it's just, they're just completely insane. I've got to tell you. And they blame everybody else for it. And then pretty much every time it turns out that they get caught and they're the bad guys because of the many mental illnesses that they're not dealing with enough, I think, is... It's really a big part of the problem. Left-wing Asian man claims Chicago cross-burning. Says it was anti-Trump protests and not white supremacy. How can it be white supremacy? He's an Asian guy. Here's a picture of him here.

0: will likely run him for office before they're done here because, you know, he's Asian. So you can't be critical of him and just because he's burning crosses and stuff. And he said, I did know about the historical relevance beforehand. And isn't that amazing? I did know. And he's talking to the TV news there. But I didn't know the severity, he said, how racially motivated it may seem from what I did. You should be kicked out of college for being that stupid. Because my protest has nothing to do with race, nothing to do with gender. Nobody brought up gender. You did. You must be a tranny or something. Lou has been taken into police custody as a person of interest in connection with the cross-burning. The cross-burning, isn't that amazing? And Andy No, the wonderful Andy No is on the job here, says the cross-burning incident in Chicago that was blamed on white supremacists was actually a leftist anti-Trump protest by an Asian American man, college senior, Merlin Liu, said he was protesting Christian nationalism and MAGA. Sure, Christian nationalism and MAGA. If he's deportable, he should be deported this afternoon. He should be kicked out of the country. If he's not, the Democrats should run him for office.
1: Merlin Liu, who was interviewed by NBC 5, who admitted to allegedly burning the cross in Ingark. During that interview, he seemed to lack an understanding of the meaning behind burning a cross and the implications of that. How concerning is that to you as mayor of, obviously, of a city with a predominantly black population? And do you think there needs to be more education around that?
2: You know, again, it's a painful reminder of how hatred towards black Americans still permeates, you know, in our society.
0: Man, oh, Manischewitz. Now, we were still going through, is that anti-Semitic, do you think? I don't think it is. Let's go to this, because we've got, you know, the Iran deal, which is, I got to say, it's not jello yet from what I can tell. And Joe Scarborough is a psychopathological liar. Lying on Monday that he had read documents that didn't exist and that Trump stole the body of the documents from Barack Hussein Obama, who didn't have a memorandum of understanding and gave nuclear weapons to the extent that he could to the terrorists because he's not on Team America. Isn't that amazing? But and Caitlin Collins with the Canadian Prime Minister played that audio on CNN. Right. And then J.D. Vance yesterday. Look what I've done to the clock. J.D. Vance was on the Fox News Channel yesterday and talked about this. And I want to get to that coming up as well. And there's J.D. Vance's boy, is he comfortable in his skin? And he's a good, solid guy. President Trump was asked about it, too. And every soundbite that I played today reminds us that Joe Scarborough is a psychopath and that he makes up things like a schoolchild and lies out loud, angrily pounding the table, things that he just made up.

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0: And we're back. Let's go, Michael. Let's go to the telephones. Let's go to Ed, calling from Alexandria, Virginia. Eduardo, you're on the Chris Plant Show.
1: Hey, Chris. Welcome back. Welcome back. You said earlier that you were looking for a song. It was kind of funny. I was multitasking, and a song came on by Gloria Estefan. You know, The Music Is Gonna Get You.
0: Uh-huh.
1: And I thought, and so I started humming along. I'm like, the Democrats are gonna get you. The Democrats.
0: anyway, a very musical soul. That's good. That's good, healthy activity.
1: Yeah, you know. I'm going to segue first, then I'm going to get into Bob real quick. I can do this in like 20 seconds. You know, we all love you, right? Obviously. But we also love the audience. I mean, I learn a lot from you. I learn a lot from the audience. You have the best audience ever. And I think, Bob, this is like a teaching moment. He can learn. Israel, where I've been a couple of times, and I've been to the Middle East, and I'm not Jewish. But, you know, the day that they became a state, they were attacked by every one of their neighbors.
0: Uh-huh.
1: And all they want to do is live in peace. That's what they want to do. Of course, they have to spend, you know, 68% of their GDP on protecting themselves. But the bottom line is with Israel is, you're right, you know, they're the only country there that has neighbors of all ethnic backgrounds, right? All religions.
0: And Western values, too.
1: And you mentioned, you were kind of joking about the socialists. I mean, you can't get more capitalistic than Israel.
0: Yeah, right.
1: And
0: here's a fun
1: fact, because I'm in technology.
0: Uh-huh.
1: Israel has over 1,500 patents. The rest of the Middle East has zero.
0: And Nobel Prizes don't impress me anymore, but go to the Nobel Prize category and it's off the charts. The Arab world and the Islamic world versus Israel, little tiny Israel. They have nice beaches where, you know, women in bikinis and they're at peace.
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3: Obstacles for a final agreement. I'm Roger Stern, Fox News. Talks between the U.S. and Iran are set for tomorrow in Switzerland. The topics are to include the future of Iran's nuclear program, but there could be stumbling blocks, whether the Strait of Hormuz is closed again, and the fighting in Lebanon. Here's Fox's Alex Hogan in Tel Aviv.
4: Iran says it did so because of the recent violence between the IDF and Hezbollah in Lebanon. The Israeli military claims that Hezbollah fired more than 50 projectiles at Israeli forces in southern Lebanon, and Lebanon claims that these strikes have now killed as many as 20 people there today. As a result, the IRGC says ships should not approach the waterway. However, a U.S. defense official tells Fox that the IRGC cannot close the waterway since they don't control it. The U.S. controls it. And U.S. Central Command says that ships are moving in the strait. As many as 55 merchant ships transited, moving 17 million barrels of oil.
3: Two of the president's envoys were in Switzerland for the talks with the vice president on his way. Early voting in New York City's primary is underway, with the mayor pushing Democratic voters to the left. Is Fox's Brian Yenis in Brooklyn.
5: Democratic Socialist Mayor Zohra Mamdani says the Democratic Party must change or it will lose the presidential election in 2028. And he says that change begins by electing more socialist Democrats in Tuesday's primary here in New York. He's heavily campaigning this weekend for two Democratic socialists and one former Democratic socialist in three New York congressional House races. They are trying to unseat two mainstream Democrats by promising to abolish ICE, condemning the genocide in Israel, and vowing to tax the rich.
3: Mamdani himself voted today. 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
3: 1,700 people evacuated and one dead after a fire broke out at a Dominican Republic resort. Here's Fox's Jeff Paul.
8: Authorities are now investigating as they try to figure out how this deadly fire started. The fire was sparked on Friday at the Viva Dominicus Beach Wyndham Resort in the popular tourist town of Bayahibe. Thick black smoke blanketed the area as flames soared just feet away from the crystal clear waters along the Caribbean coast. Crews even using drones equipped with water hoses to try to put out the massive fire. While the exact cause of the fire is under investigation, emergency operations officials in the Dominican Republic say the fire spread rapidly, in part due to strong winds. They also say the fire moved so quickly because many of the roofs at that resort were made with a dry palm leaf material called canna. Many of the guests who were evacuated have been placed in other nearby hotels or housing facilities.
3: Local media reporting that the one person who died was an Italian tourist. America celebrating as Team USA beats Australia to advance the knockout round in the World Cup. Here's Fox's Jonathan Hunt in Seattle.
9: What was perhaps most pleasing about the win over Australia was the way the U.S. brought the pressure from the very first minute. And then in the 11th minute, Flo Balogun surged down the left-hand side, crossed low and hard, and under intense pressure, one of the Australian defenders put the ball into his own goal. The second goal was scored by the youngest member of the entire U.S. squad, Alex Freeman. He talked about the moment of scoring and the moment he saw his teammate coming at him to celebrate.
10: I was like, oh Lord, and I had to run. And then I ended up running and celebrating with them.
9: Millions of fans watching across the country.
3: Germany and the Ivory Coast now playing their own game. I'm Roger Stern, and this is Fox News.
2: 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Now your local forecast from the Hanson Paving Weather Center.
11: Partly cloudy skies tonight with lows around 51. Winds out of the north around 5 miles per hour. Daytime highs approaching 75 tomorrow. Partly cloudy. Lows level off around 52 tomorrow night. Mid-70s Monday, low 70s Tuesday with storms likely. I'm Staff Meteorologist Paul Frombly on KNSI. Right now, 72.
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0: During a bilateral meeting yesterday with the Emir of Qatar, President Trump mistakenly said that he could walk right across the border between Iran and Qatar, but the two countries are actually separated by the Persian Gulf. Oh, no. Oh, no, he thinks he's Jesus again.
1: The propaganda just never ends. It's the Soviet Union. We live in the Soviet Union. And the Democrat Party, they're the Soviets. That's the funny thing. I got one for you. I got one you probably haven't heard yet because it's kind of brand new. But we have a lot. The president now home, now back in the United States of America after his grand European tour, signing last night with great flourish in Paris, France, at a large museum that used to be a palace. Versailles, flanked by the French president, Macron, and Fromage. To the president's left and the French president's wife slash school teacher to President Trump's right. Signed the document, and it's a little bit complicated, I've got to say. And it's going to play out. I've never seen anything quite like it because it's Donald Trump, and he does things the Trump way. But it's fascinating, and I want to get to that. But let me get to this because this story just popped. The top of the I went to check the Fox News web page after I had finished up doing a whole lot of things this morning. I said, well, let me just give this a pop and a check. And here's the lead story on the top of the Fox News web page. We had this the fights at the White House on Sunday night, and then we had the terror attack that we learned, the would-be terror attack of the Democrats, at least five in custody now, men. And now we've learned something. We had a great caller day before yesterday say, we need to know who these people are that have been arrested, and we need to know more about them. And our caller was right because, of course, that's the first thing you need is to need you need to know more about who these people are. Are they Joe Biden's children or his girlfriends? Or what is? Well, here it is. White House UFC terror plot ringleader, and they've got ringleader in quotation marks for some reason, but I guess that's in the government documents. White House UFC terror plot ringleader, hang on now, is a Mexican illegal immigrant, a Mexican illegal alien. We got the leader who was going to attack the White House with the exploding drones and the five sniper positions to massacre as many people as possible at the White House. And, oh, by the way, they were, of course, planning on assassinating President Trump. That was part of their plot. President Trump there outdoors in the south lawn of the White House in a crowd, and their plot, however harebrained it might have been. But, you know, you'd still kill a lot of people. You don't have to be a genius to just blow stuff up and shoot guns at people. And White House UFC terror plot ringleader is a Mexican illegal immigrant, Abraham Alvarez. Abraham Alvarez, he's Abraham generation. Alvarez is a DACA immigrant. Oh, no, the deferred action for childhood arrival. Abraham Alvarez is a DACA immigrant who allegedly used the name Shepherd. He's got a code name. While organizing plans for White House attack. That's the thing. Democrats open the border. Democrats, DACA, deferred action, meaning no legal action, right, for childhood arrivals and all that, because they want to protect illegal aliens because they want more of that. That's by their policies. You will know them. Abraham Alvarez, identified in federal documents as the alleged ringleader of a plot, again in quotation marks, of a plot to carry out a mass casualty event at the UFC fight on June 14th. He's an illegal immigrant from Mexico who overstayed his visa. But I thought he's a DACA and all that. But wait, there's more. According to Homeland Security information first obtained by Fox News Digital. Good job, Fox News Digital. Why didn't the New York Times break this? I got to tell you, we had yesterday our mailbag. We had a question for one of our brilliant listeners yesterday on the mailbag saying, hey, wait a minute, why isn't every reporter in the country, every news organization just pouncing on this would-be terrorist attack at the White House for the big fight event, the UFC event. Terrorist attack, 23 guys, drones with explosives, a mass casualty, the president's there, and here in the documents they actually have, part of their plot was to assassinate the president of the United States. That's Donald John Trump. But here it is. Alvarez came at the invitation of the Democrats to the United States as a child and was granted by the Obama administration in 2014 deportation relief through the Deferred Action for Childhood Arrivals. They call that DACA. Everything has to be abbreviated and ideally into an acronym. He is a beneficiary of the DACA program. It's a program. It's Michael, are you involved in any government programs? I'm not part of any programs, I think. After he failed to leave the country when his B-2 visa expired in 2001. My favorite B-2 is a bomber and not a visa. Five co-conspirators were arrested so far this month for allegedly planning with others to use drones equipped with explosives to force an evacuation from the White House event on Sunday. And in the ensuing chaos, a team of snipers was allegedly set to open fire on the crowds. At least five different positions for their snipers, looking for a full-scale massacre, civil war is what they're looking for. Federal investigators claim that Abraham Alvarez was responsible for planning, organizing, and directing the planned attack, and that he found stupid liberal males, and he said, hey, he's an illegal alien. Obama gave him DACA, so he's got to be a good guy. Court records ousted, listen to this, court records ousted Alvarez as a foreign national, considering he consented to a consular notification after his arrest this weekend, though the documents provided no information on his specific immigration status nor his country of origin. Because, you know, the government, the Democrats get in and they say, well, you can't include that in a police report because that would be prejudicial. Now, don't note that he's a criminal or anything like that. You know, the Democrats, they think a jury of their peers means you get 12 like-minded radical left-wing criminals to be your jury. Aren't they something? U.S. Immigration Customs Enforcement, that's ICE, who Democrats attack violently all the time and want to abolish and defund because they want to destroy the United States of America from within. They are, you know, all enemies, foreign and domestic. I think we've identified the domestic enemy. U.S. Immigration and Customs Enforcement lodged a detainer for Alvarez following the FBI arrest. I don't think we want to deport him. I think we want to put him in Supermax and bury him underground for 100 years. Alvarez was arrested by the FBI on the day of the fight in Omaha, Nebraska. The illegal alien from Mexico was in Omaha, Nebraska, and the FBI arrested him there. The White House and FBI declined comment when asked by Fox News Digital about the whereabouts of the other individuals involved in the group chat with the former directing the inquiry to a DOJ press release. Now, here's the thing. There is also Janine Pirro, our local prosecutor here. She was had a press conference, as members of this administration so frequently do, and as Joe Biden's administration never did. But she is saying, Janine Pirro, that these trials are going to take place across the country, wherever these people were arrested, rather than one central location where the whole gang of terrorists is on trial in the same location for the same crimes. And I'd rather see, you know, kind of the Chicago 7 trial of all the terrorists in one place, not two guys on trial in California and one in Omaha, Nebraska, and one in Ohio. They should all be brought up on federal charges and probably be tried in Washington, D.C., and certainly all in the same place and ideally all at once, because this is, you know, first of all, that's the way it should be because of the crimes here. And here it is. This illegal alien from Mexico should never have been allowed in our country, acting DHS Secretary, Assistant Secretary Lauren Biss said in a statement to Fox News Digital on the attack. He was the ringleader of a failed terror attack targeting UFC Freedom 250 at the White House. He will face justice and swiftly be removed from our country. No, he won't. He should get 100 years in Supermax. After plans for the initial attack on Sunday Federal authorities claim the plotters planned a second wave where they would storm the White House gate, storming the castle, storming the Bastille. Isn't it amazing? The co-conspirators purportedly sought to jumpstart a revolution. So that's how you know there are Democrats in the United States with violence, citing grievances. God knows they're aggrieved, such as government corruption, which didn't exist when Joe Biden was getting 10% from China as the big guy. No riots over that. The handling of the Epstein files, this is what they're upset about. These are Democrat media talking points that they want, the terrorist attack. They were inspired by the Democrat Party and the American news media, but I repeat myself. So there it is. They wanted to jumpstart a revolution in the U.S. with violence, citing grievances like government corruption, the handling of the Epstein files, lifelong Democrat, story out today about how Epstein wanted to lynch Trump when he was arrested and he was in jail. He's like, hey, I'll get you dirt on Trump, because he knew that the Democrats would gobble that up. He knew before he didn't hang himself, his clientele. So the Epstein files, government corruption, data centers, they're upset about data centers because that's Elon Musk, you know, and using water and the influence of Israel over domestic policies. I got to tell you, these are all Democrat Party talking points. So and I've got this crazy audio for you that is completely nuts, where it was Michael, day before yesterday. I was watching it on CNN. And it was Manderson Pooper with their really great and expert crime and justice guy. And I've got some audio because he's blaming right wingers there on CNN. If you watch CNN, you'd be convinced that these were right wingers that were going to attack the Trump event at the White House on Sunday. Amazing, amazing stuff. So, Alvarez used the code name Shepherd, and investigators have identified 23 individuals who are part of this, and they're left-wing nutcases. And wait till you hear CNN lying to everybody about this because of their many mental illnesses. Extraordinary. These people. They wanted to get Trump, too. President Donald Trump has faced a string of security threats since he was wounded in an attempted assassination, July 2024, Butler, Pennsylvania. And they just keep on coming, don't they? They try and they try. Illegal alien from Mexico protected by Obama under DACA is the illegal alien head of the terror plot, the terrorist plot. Against the White House, President Trump, and the 250 fight event, illegal aliens. And here because Democrats.
2: New information on the suspected plot to blow up fight night at the White House. Did they call themselves Vanguard of the Old Republic?
3: Were they inspired by Star Wars?
4: The five suspects under arrest are thought to be members of a group that calls itself Vanguard of the Old Republic. Authorities say it's an extremist group with anti-government beliefs that started on TikTok. Stephen Fabian has more.
3: We're learning more today about the suspects accused of plotting a drone attack on fight night at the White House. The FBI identified the grinning mastermind as Abraham Alvarez, a.k.a. the Shepherd. He was taken into custody, hiding out at a safe house, an old church he owns in Nebraska. Court documents say the plot was hatched on a TikTok channel they called Vanguard of the Old Republic, the name inspired by a Star Wars video game, The Old Republic. The FBI says the suspects aim to take out the billionaires and capitalist elites among the VIP guests on the South Lawn, listing high-value targets including the President, Vice President Vance, Elon Musk, and Israel's Prime Minister Benjamin Netanyahu, who weren't even there. The alleged plotters are being described today as accelerationists, meaning they sought to topple the government and accelerate the fall of society.

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0: All right. Now, the attempted terror attack, the mass murder on the south lawn of the White House that Democrats plotted with an illegal alien from Mexico as their ringleader, federal government documents, court documents show, Abraham Alvarez. There is more because, listen to this, his B2 visa expired in 2001. 2001. How long ago is 2001, Michael? Wait a minute. That's a quarter of a century ago. That's 25 years ago. We have the 25th anniversary of the terrorist attack of September 11th coming up. 25th anniversary coming up this year on September 11th, just a couple of months away. And here are the Democrats. Here's the mugshot of Abraham Alvarez. He's 31 years old, and he's got a big smile. He's beaming with delight. He's hairy, and he looks like a terrorist from the Middle East. Remarkable. But I wanna share with you, this is what Manderson Pooper, we played a little piece of this yesterday. Manderson Pooper on CNN had their security and law enforcement specialist on, John Miller, longtime TV left-wing guy. And listen to this. He paints a picture like these were right-wingers that were going to be attacking the White House on Sunday night.
1: Well, you had a universe of this 23 people that were in these chat rooms. Then you had a core group of 14 that were actively in discussions of, I'm down for the mission. We're going to meet in Fredericksburg. Then we're going to deploy to Washington.
2: You call them accelerationists.
1: Well, that's right. And this is an extreme kind of further than right-wing extremism.
0: Further than right-wing.
1: People who want to accelerate the collapse of society, the fall of the U.S. government, to do attacks like this and others that have been plotted and thwarted so that it will spark a race war.
0: Race war.
1: And that they can then achieve in the aftermath of that a white, religious, ethno-purist society.
0: See, white, religious, ethno-purist society. And he said it's an extreme further than right. Yeah, because they're left. But he never mentions that. He paints it as with the language he uses. And Manderson Pooper, standing there with his mouth hanging open, as is so often the case, nodding in agreement. Yeah, it's a right-wing ethno super state, a race war, a white. Listen to the language that he's using. And what do we have? It's an illegal alien from Mexico who's here under the protection of the Democrat Party and DACA, leading a gang of left-wing radicals who have an agenda that's right out of the Democrat Party's playbook from start to finish, because, you know, they got a DACA guy who's been here for 25 years. But there's more, because there's more.

0: 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Now your local forecast from the Hanson Paving Weather Center.
1: Partly cloudy skies tonight with lows around 51. Winds out of the north around 5 miles per hour. Daytime highs approaching 75 tomorrow. Partly cloudy. Lows level off around 52 tomorrow night. Mid-70s Monday, low 70s Tuesday, with storms likely. I'm Staff Meteorologist Paul Frombly on KNSI. Right now, 72.
2: Fox News, I'm Daria Albinger. Congress is looking over the memorandum of agreement with Iran. California Republican Congressman Daryl Issa speaking to Fox News.
3: This is not much different, quite frankly, than any other time that an enemy has been defeated. And you negotiate terms of helping them rebuild if, in fact, they do not go back to their previous behavior.
2: Talks between the U.S. and Iran are expected to begin tomorrow in Geneva. Senator Rick Scott is pushing his colleagues to pass the Save America Act, which would require ID to vote in national elections.
4: Is it hard? Yeah, it's hard. But guess what? We work for you. The American public wants us to pass the Save America Act.
2: Florida Republicans speaking to Fox News. Opponents say the act would disenfranchise many voters, and they are not in favor of passing it. 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

0: All right, so we have learned, we learned this morning that the Rat Pack leader, the plot leader for the attack on the White House is an illegal alien from Mexico who's been in the country for at least 25 years, well over 25 years, under the protection of the Democrat Party, and he's the coup plotter, the plot leader. He's an illegal alien. He's from Mexico. He's got a big smile on his face and his mugshot. He's very happy with himself, very pleased with himself. He's going to be a celebrity in his circles, and the Democrats might want to run him for Congress. Mm-mm-mm. I tell you, and I've got a friend, a very reliable friend, said the Wall Street Journal referred to the coup plotters here as ultra-religious, ultra-religious. They're left-wing radicals who are going crazy about data centers, and they hate Israel. They're not ultra-religious by any definition that I've come to understand the use of the term or the words. But these people, the news media, the most corrupt institution in America, and they're trying to turn it into something that it isn't, just as John Miller and Manderson Pooper were doing on CNN, saying, oh, yeah, it's what is it now? The ultra, it's the further extreme than the right wing. Yeah, it's because it's the left wing. They wanted to start a race war and have white supremacy. This is what CNN is telling their dwindling number of viewers, and it's why fewer and fewer people watch CNN and rely on CNN as a source of news and information. CNN is a disgrace to something that used to be called journalism, and that's quite amazing. And Manderson Pooper, of course, how many hundreds of millions is he worth, Michael? He bought a firehouse in New York as a party room for his friends, a fire station with fire poles and things like that. Isn't that amazing? Also, I got to say that let's go to Jeanine Pirro, because this is kind of fascinating, I thought. And the John Miller Manderson Pooper thing is just a disgrace. You would reasonably conclude, if listening to them and taking them seriously, that this was some kind of a right-wing plot, which doesn't make any sense. It's Donald Trump and the UFC fighters, but they don't care whether it makes sense. They're just full of hooey, and they peddle these crazy, wild-eyed left-wing. And again, everything these people are spun up about, left-wing talking points issued by the highest levels of the Democrat Party. And the ringleader protected by the Democrats under DACA, and Abraham Alvarez as the ringleader. Now, let me go to Jeanine Pirro, because I was interested, maybe surprised, definitely disappointed when I heard Jeanine Pirro do this, because, well we're going to have the trials. Two guys arrested in California, one in Ohio, one in Nebraska, and wherever the fifth one is, and there should be more. But Jeanine Pirro is, she's wonderful, and I love her. And she's saying, well, we don't want to have the trials. And somebody asked her, are you going to have the trials for these terrorists who were going to attack the terrorists, attack the event at the White House the other night? 14 people. Just amazing stuff. But let's listen to what Jeanine Pirro said, because she said, we're not going to have the trials in Washington, D.C. I think it should be one big trial. I think it should be in Washington, D.C. It's where the plot was going to be carried out. And I think they should all be tried together as a gang of insurrectionists, terrorist Democrats, and that putting them on trial together, I think, helps to reveal the Democrat Party for what it is today. Let's go to Jeanine Pirro yesterday.
1: The UFC situation is being handled by other offices. Venue is literally in other states, and we do not have a piece of that here in D.C.
2: You don't expect that case will end up in your office?
1: I don't think so, not based on what we know so far.
0: Well, I got to say, I'm not a big fan of that, not what I've seen so far. I hope that changes, because these Democrats and their illegal alien ringleader should be on trial in the highest profile possible location. and Washington, D.C., and they should be on trial together because they're co-conspirators. And if you split them up and have one trial in Southern California, one trial in Northern California, one in Ohio, well, the news media has already buried the story. They're not going to report on the illegal alien, even though it's in the court documents and all of that. And I'm disappointed. And Jeanine, Judge Jeanine, I hope that changes, because this is a big deal. This is, you know, the Chicago 23. I think there are 23 of them. You know, like the Chicago 7 trial, and they should be. Now, I got to tell you, I was going back and forth with a buddy of mine, with Marty, and he said, listen, they're probably worried that if you have the trials in Washington, D.C., that Washington, D.C. juries will find them all not guilty and let them go, because Democrats love crime. Even rank-and-file Democrats, they want to die as victims of crime. It's quite amazing stuff. And also, it should be noted that Dana White, who is the UFC guy, the big boss, the CEO at UFC, and he was doing an interview about in the aftermath of the event, and he said that there are more plots that were being hatched against the UFC event at the White House on the South Lawn and President Trump. And it wasn't just this. You know, we haven't even given it a name yet, like Democrat Gate. It is, and the news media is burying this. They want to hit it in the back of the head with a shovel and bury it in a shallow grave in the desert somewhere outside of Reno, Nevada. This is the Democrat Party. But here's Dana White, the UFC boss man.
3: Did you have any idea that this was happening? Somebody was apparently planning to do something horrible on Sunday.
4: Yeah, there was more than that. There was more than that. And yes, I was in the loop on all of the stuff that was happening in real time. These are the kind of events that bring the nuts out. You know what I mean?
0: There was more than that. There was more than that, he said, and doing an interview for a podcast, of course, because what else is there? And, oh, there was more than that. There was more than that. I was in the loop on this. And the podcaster didn't know enough to ask another question and say, well, wait a minute. What do you mean there was more than that? There were four other plots. Were there other people? Have there been other arrests? And we've got a news media that is busy ignoring the story. They're not going to follow up on it because they're not on Team America, are they? And Abraham Alvarez, the ringleader, arrested in Nebraska. He's in Nebraska, in Omaha, Nebraska. And that makes sense. But I got to tell you, this John Miller and Manderson Pooper thing, this is the media deceiving, framing, reframing away from the truth, because you know how they are. In fact, I want to play that John Miller thing again, because this should be played on every news channel every day for eternity. It should be in journalism classrooms where they play it as an example of the bourgeois that the criminal news media, they lie and they lie and they lie. They spread these falsehoods, and they're fine with that. John Miller is his name. He's a former law enforcement person. He's been a media person for longer than I think he was in law enforcement. He used to be at ABC. Now he's at CNN. Manderson Pooper is not exactly looking for the truth. And here they are spinning this away from the illegal alien, left-wing, America-hating Democrats who are plotting this, and it's just amazing that our news, well, it's not amazing, but it's appalling. And here is John Miller and Manderson Pooper.
5: An extreme kind of further than right-wing extremism.
0: Extreme,
5: people who want to accelerate
0: right-wing.
5: A race war and that
0: accelerate.
5: They can then achieve in the aftermath of that a white, religious, ethno-purist society.
0: Right, religious, ethno-purist society. Excuse me, a white ethno-purist. So they're white, what do we call them? Supremacists. They're white extremists. And we got an illegal alien Mexican who's the gang leader. And do you think that that John and Manderson are going to come back on and correct that? I just don't think that they are. A race war, white ethno-purist, religious, what? There is no hint of religion anywhere in here. And we've got the Wall Street Journal claim that they're a religious extremist, and it's a religious group. It's not. CNN with the white ethno race war, the extreme further than right wing. So maybe, wow, gosh, they're the craziest right wing people you've ever heard of. They want a race war. They want to accelerate. And they got this BS language about being accelerants or accelerationists or something. And John Miller's making stuff up out of whole cloth. And Manders and Pooper is helping. And they're sitting there nodding in agreement. Yeah, white ethnocentric extremists farther than right wing. They want a race war. Come on. And a white ethnocentric pure, what was it? Ethno pure something purity. Just amazing. And they sell this as journalism when it clearly is not. In fact, it's the opposite of the truth. That's not only not the truth that they're reporting here, it's the opposite of the truth. Isn't that amazing? And the Fox News people, Abraham Alvarez, used the name Shepherd, as I say, he's got a code word. And listen to this. Alvarez responded when asked by a fellow plotter, because they have their communications online and stuff, when asked about making drones with explosives, he said, as many and as deadly as we can get. Right? That's what he said. Authorities say that he claimed to have had a working drone. He's got a working drone. Investigators have identified 23 individuals who are part of the alleged terror planning network. They stood up a network, an illegal alien as their ringleader, a Mexican illegal alien. However, as of publishing, only 5 arrests have been announced in connection with the plot. It's a plot, and it's unclear why the UFC event proceeded, went ahead with many of those involved, and the plot still seemingly at large. That's right, the FBI had become aware of the plot days before the event. And I believe arrests have been made even before the date of the event. But now people are scratching their heads and saying, well, wait a minute, you still got like 18 of these people on the loose, and you know what their plot is. But I guess they had broken it up sufficiently. They had the illegal alien Mexican ringleader. They really need to hold a press conference and maybe bring the illegal alien Mexican out and ask him if he's been voting Democrat the whole time he's been here as an illegal alien where he's not allowed to vote. But you know that he has been voting Democrat, don't we? If convicted of conspiracy to commit murder, each plotter faces a maximum penalty of life in prison and a $250,000 fine. I don't know if they can afford that. That's probably discriminatory. Planning to carry out violence on the White House grounds carries an additional maximum penalty of 5 years in prison, which I did not know, and I should have known that. That's kind of fun. Vice President J.D. Vance said on Tuesday that the alleged plans to attack the White House event were not that advanced, he said, noting that the plot was relatively undeveloped when it was caught and that none of the suspects were in town. Apparently, they weren't in town, and that is maybe why they decided to let it go ahead. The FBI, our law enforcement

0: and a number of other Democrats have attempted to murder him since then as well. Let's go to the telephones, Michael. Let's go to Philip calling from Kentucky. Philip, you're on the Chris Plant Show.
1: Chris, I got to disagree with you on the trials.
0: Okay.
1: The jury pool, as you very well know, in D.C. is so liberal, they're about to elect a socialist mayor. Mm-hmm. I'd rather have these trials out in the heartland, Ohio, Nebraska, wherever. Uh-huh. And that also puts a strain on liberal attorneys. Mm-hmm. Otherwise, you'd have an Abby Lowell in D.C. and some other vaunted liberal attorney to defend them. I think it's better to have them out there.
0: Well, it's interesting that you say that. And again, going back and forth with my friend this morning, and my friend brought it up first. He said, they're probably afraid that D.C. juries will let them all go. I actually did say that a few minutes ago, Phil, but that D.C. juries will let them all go and turn them into heroes. And I got to say, Philip, if that is indeed what might happen in D.C., then I think it might be best to move the ball forward in D.C., revealing the Democrat Party to be the Civil War Party, the criminal party, the terrorist party. And I know what you're saying, but and if they're not, well, one is in Nebraska, one is in Ohio, but it is a plot that they were going to carry out in Washington, D.C. against the White House and the president, and the news media will scatter them everywhere and ignore them and downplay them if the trials take place across the country. If you have one big trial in Washington, D.C., the corrupt, filthy news media can't ignore it. And quite honestly, if the Democrat jury in Washington lets everybody go or minimizes the punishment for it, it reveals the Democrat Party to be what they are. And I think that, this party, while I know what you're saying, I think having an almost, I don't want to call it a show trial, but a trial that is up here for the public to see that the press can't ignore. And even if the Democrats, if the Democrat jury lets them go, it would reveal Washington, D.C. to be the most corrupt city, which it may very well be, although there's a lot of competition in the United States of America. And I might be talked out of it, Philip. I'd like to talk to Jeanine Pirro or hear more from her on that, because she's a smart woman, and she's saying right now they don't have a piece of that pie, and the local jurisdictions across the country are going to take that. These are FBI arrests, the Secret Service involved. The target was the president and the White House, a terrorist mass murder attack ringleader, an illegal alien from Mexico. This is the Democrat Party in a nutshell, and I'd like to put them on display for everyone to see. And if they let them all go, I'd like to expose the Democrat Party for that. Then they're going to attack Fort Sumter again.

0: 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Now, seeing my grandson out on the water, it means everything to me. 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

0: All right, we have returned. I'd like to go back to the telephones. I see there's some unanimity in all of this. Let's go to Ray calling from Manassas, Virginia. Ray, Ray, you're on the Chris Plant Show.
1: Chris, I have to agree with the last caller you had come in there. If you try this thing in D.C., they'll all get acquitted. They'll all become heroes. Everybody that tried to get them in, tried them in D.C. will become the bad guy. And one other thing now, the 10% rule. 10% of people will complain about something. The other 90% will feel the same way but not say that. You've got two callers now that have said don't try it in D.C.
0: Yep.
1: How many more people do you have out there that think just the way we do but don't want to call you?
0: Yeah, that's why I wanted to go to you when I saw you on the big board. I said, it's two guys. And I tell you, it started with my friend Marty, who said if you try it this morning, we were texting, and he said if you try them in D.C., they'll all walk. D.C. juries will let them all walk. But I got to tell you also, Ray, the Democrat Party, first of all, look at the low regard in which we normal Americans hold Democrats, not just elected Democrats, but rank and file Democrats. We believe broadly and across the board that the Democrat Party is so pro-crime and so pro-criminal and now pro-terrorists headed by an illegal alien that Democrat jurors in our nation's capital will fan the flames and they will free the terrorists and make them heroes. That's what we think of the Democrat Party.

0: From the land of lakes, this is 10,000 Takes. Brought to you by Minnesota Score Radio. Wally and Eric back for yet another day. We are ecstatic. You tuned us in. 10K Takes, the weekend edition. And as always, we'll begin with the weather forecast. Let's go with Sunday's high and low.
1: Father's
0: in
1: Day.
0: The Twin Cities. There you go.
1: Mm-hmm.
0: Padres Day in San Diego.
1: Padres Day, yes.
0: The thermometer will top out at Chris Paul. That would be the NFL's Chris Paul.
1: Oh,
0: there's your hint.
1: I didn't know there was an NFL Chris Paul.
0: Okay. And your overnight low, Taylor Rogers.
1: Oh, boy. Either one of these. Taylor Rogers, what number is he wearing now? Let's see. 57 on Taylor Rogers.
0: Ooh, you're close. Two ticks high. How about 55? Double
1: 55.
0: Nickels.
1: Okay. And Chris Paul, a football player.
0: Yes.
1: Not CP3.
0: No, not the State Farm pitch man back in the day.
1: I was going to say, if it's Chris Paul, the basketball player, man, we got issues. He wears number 3, by the way. That's his nickname, CP3.
0: Yeah, that would be a January Chris Paul.
1: Yes. Okay, so June Chris Paul, I don't know, 70. I have no idea.
0: Yeah, your 5 ticks low.
1: Okay.
0: He's got a good weather number, 75.
1: 75.
0: That's about perfect.
1: Lurtz,
0: yeah, so
1: didn't exactly. Lurtz wore 75,
0: he did.
1: Didn't he?
0: Okay. He did. I can, not to get too far off the rails, but on that Hail Mary pass from Roger Staubach to Drew Pearson, they show that end zone angle on NFL films, and Bob Lurtzum is running a stunt as he loops around. I think it was, might have been Alan Page or Gary Larson trying to get in and sack Roger Staubach.
1: But didn't happen.
0: No, it did not. Okay, Chris Paul, Washington Commanders out of Houston, Texas, went to Tulsa. 7th-round pick in 2022, so that's pretty good. He's still in the NFL with mm-hmm. a low pick in the draft. So that's about all I can tell you about Chris Paul. He blocks for Jaden Daniels. He tries to keep him upright.
1: All right. That's more than I knew.
0: Yeah. Taylor Rogers, who once upon a time was a Padre, but he is with the Minnesota Twins. He started with the Twins in 2016. Then they dealt him to San Diego, then
1: that's
0: Milwaukee.
1: Right.
0: Yeah. San Francisco, Cincinnati, Chicago Cubs, now again with Minnesota. So he's bounced all over the MLB map like a Super Bowl. And he's a one-time All-Star. That was in 2021 with the Twins. So left-hand pitcher.
1: Yeah, he's kind of, you know, well, he is the kind of the veteran presence in that bullpen, which has been mediocre at best. And at worst, they have been a bonfire turning into a forest fire every time they go out on the mound. But give the Twins credit, man. They're scoring some runs now, which takes some heat off of both the starting pitching and the relievers. Joe Ryan on Thursday pitched pretty good. They won another one. They finished a sweep of the Texas Rangers. And while the Rangers are just another below average team in the American League Western Division, you know, I mean, it doesn't matter. You got to win games when you can. I don't care how injured they are, and they are. Just win them when you're playing them. You know, you don't control the schedule. You just get out there and play the games. So that's good. So the Twins kind of hanging around, and now they go and play an Arizona team that's certainly playing better baseball than the Texas Rangers. But see, this is a series. Again, it's like it's an interleague series, like, they're playing the Diamondbacks. Who cares? I'm sorry. It's just, and I know it's a road series. So not only, I don't know, do people care enough to make sure that they watch these games on TV? Probably not. And it's going to be late. The Friday night game's late. Is the Saturday game a night game too?
0: Yeah,
1: you
0: it
1: know,
0: is.
1: Okay.
0: It is.
1: So, yeah. So, I don't know. Yeah.
0: Well, I can say whatever. This. I don't think this game is any less appealing than if the Twins were playing the Royals.
1: I disagree with that.
0: And
1: the reason I disagree with it is because there's a familiarity with the Royals.
0: Yeah, familiarity and boredom. I went to some of those games in Minneapolis. It was like going to the library.
1: Yeah, well.
0: Both teams are snores. I mean, yeah. The Twins are playing much better lately. There's no doubt. They won 5 of 6. They'll probably have a few Minnesota fans at Chase Field, though, because there's so many that have relocated to Arizona.
1: Transplants, yeah.
0: Now, granted, it's smack dab in the middle of the season that they where they turn the oven on, and it's always over 100 degrees. So yeah. Some have come back north, but some are out there permanently. So
2: yeah, no, that's true.
0: I don't know. I do like interleague play. You don't. We disagree. But I will say you might want to just not pay attention to the Twins, though, for the next three series. At Arizona, home to the LA Dodgers, home to Colorado. That's it before they get back into the AL against the Houston Astros.
1: So one out of three series is interesting. Sure makes it worth it. I doubt it. It just doesn't.
0: Well, again, if they were playing Baltimore, how interesting would that be? I'm just saying, there's a lot of
1: familiarity, man. I just think that people are more familiar with it. If you're playing,
0: that's
1: these
0: why teams. I like interleague play, though. It's a chance to change it up and mix it up. You're always going to have some bad interleague games, and you're going to have some bad games within your division or within the league.
1: Not interested.
0: Something new.
1: Okay, let me ask you this. With the Rockies in town, is that marked on your calendar? I doubt it. And I know that you try to go see these teams.
0: I'll probably go Friday.
1: Yeah.
0: You know, Friday.
1: Because
0: night.
1: You got nothing else to do. Not because it's the Rockies.
0: I like to go to Target Field.
1: Well, I don't disagree with that. I'm just saying. People aren't marking this. Oh, the Rockies are in town. Oh, I got to watch the.
0: Well, here's the reality. They aren't marking anything down this year. I'm not sure they're going to have sellouts against the Dodgers. And then they drew them Monday, Tuesday, Wednesday. If the Dodgers are the weekend series next week, they're probably knocking on the door of, mid-30s at least. I don't know what they're going to get for L.A. I know Shohei's supposed to pitch Wednesday. It is a night game. If that doesn't give them any bounce, and let's say they win two out of three against Arizona and split the first two against the Dodgers, or maybe win the first two.
1: Right.
0: If you can't have people funneling into your ballpark to see Shohei, the ultimate unicorn, then they're not coming back. Because the Twins are playing better. They're 4.5 games out, behind the White Sox and the Guardians. So they're very much in it. I saw a headline Thursday that the Twins are pondering adding pieces to the bullpen. I don't know how true it is. And, I've been saying what I say on the TV show the other day. Here's a preposterous thought. How about add a piece or two before the end of July, which is never their MO. But
1: yeah, well, okay. So here's the caveat to all that good thinking. And I agree that they are playing better baseball, at least coming into the weekend. They've been playing better baseball. They've been hitting, and they've been getting just enough pitching. The bullpen is going to let them down. It just is. At one time or at some time or another, actually more times than not.
0: Gee, they had five guys in that pen who were pretty good that they just basically sent packing.
1: Yeah, they did. And they got a few pieces back from these trades that they're hoping are going to work out. Taj Bradley, most notably, has been very good at times and mediocre to poor at other times. It's not to say they've got absolutely nothing back, because that's just not true. But the pieces they traded away, particularly out of that bullpen, and say for the 800th time, Johan Duran, one of the top relievers in the National League, if not the best, and Louis Varland, who has been very good in the American League. So you got two guys that were anchors in your bullpen, and you just, I don't know, you didn't give them away, but you traded them away, and in hopes that maybe you can be better 3 or 4 years from now, which to me is.
0: Yeah, and then when those guys blossom and demand more money or potentially get paid more money,
1: and they're gone,
0: they'll be elsewhere. Sent packing. I mean, the way you have to look at it, if I'm running the ball club,
1: right?
0: Because I believe the future is now. I believe you try to win every year. You can't keep kicking the can down the road and talking about tomorrow and next year. That's a turnoff to your fan base. And the proof is nobody's going to Target Field. You know it, and I know it. And even if it's Arizona or Kansas City, it's going to be about the same for attendance. And the Dodgers might spike it up a bit. The Cardinals, there was a bit of a bounce, but not like usual. Anyways,
1: no, they could. And the Cardinals are pretty good this year.
0: They're exciting.
1: They should have gotten a better bounce out of the Cardinals. What do they have, about 19 last Friday night when we were there?
0: I couldn't believe it when we went in there. I know there was rain and some of the fans were undercover, so to speak, and out of the seats. But no, it should have been better. But if you look at the wild card standings now, let alone trying to catch Cleveland or Chicago, the Twins are a game and a half behind Toronto and West Sacramento. You're in it. And why not be in it to win it? I'm not saying you have to mortgage your future and trade away your superstars. I don't want that, obviously. But if you add a piece or two, maybe that allows you to grab a wild card spot. The
1: Yeah.
0: way the Twins have been going, even a wild card slot, I would think would renew interest in
1: Well,
0: baseball in the Twin Cities.
1: let's get them to 500 first, and
0: Well,
1: then we'll
0: yeah,
1: work
0: there's
1: on
0: that. But think
1: that.
0: about it. The teams they're chasing for that final wild card slot, Toronto and West Sacramento, are 37 and 38. So what you have to do if you're a GM or an owner, read the room. This year is full of mediocrity.
1: Yeah, it
0: Who's
1: is.
0: really good in the AL? Yankees and Rays?
1: That's about it.
0: It is about
1: Yeah.
0: really. I think your team, not to inflate your ego, I think you got a good club, but your organization's not all in to win either. So as I look at the standings, the New York Yankees and Tampa Bay, and I can't even call Seattle that good. They're just two games above 500 entering the weekend.
1: Yeah. No, they're
0: It's up
1: not.
0: for grabs.
1: Yeah, no, they're not that good. You're right. They aren't. And Chicago's a nice surprise if you cheer for Chicago. And, and Cleveland down there, their 1, 2, and three hitters all got hurt in the same game and are going to be out anywhere from 4 to 6 or 7 weeks. So I don't know how they're going to survive this next month or so. It'll be interesting. Talk to me in the middle of July and we'll see how they're doing. But yeah, it's wide open. I wouldn't disagree with that one bit, but
0: I just looked at the standings in both leagues. There's 30 teams. There might be five very good teams: New York
1: well,
0: Yankees, Tampa Bay,
1: okay. And
0: LA
1: that's
0: Dodgers, Atlanta, and possibly St. Louis.
1: okay, but that's the problem with baseball. That's why you're going to have a lockout slash strike. You just are, because the players aren't going to give in on this. They don't want to give in on the salary cap. They want a floor, but they don't want a ceiling.
0: Of
1: I,
0: course they don't.
1: oh, okay. And the owners are right on this one. I don't. And I think we've talked about this before. I don't necessarily siding with billionaires fighting with millionaires and or vice versa, players fighting with the owners, because none of us, very few of us are in that category. But I just think that if they don't have a salary cap, not a luxury tax, because the Dodgers and Yankees and Mets and whoever else, they'll just buy their way out of the luxury tax. They don't care how much the luxury tax is because they figure they can make it up somehow anyway in those big markets.
0: Well, and you have to remember, okay, the MLB minimum is 780K. Now, the average salary, according to AI, is 5.34 million, but that's skewed by your high number guys. The
1: Right.
0: typical player's pay is $1.4 million. So for all the Aaron Judges out there and Bryce Harpers and Shohei Ohtanis and your super studs, you have a lot of guys that are middle of the pack or even just taking up roster spaces. They're still gonna get paid.
1: Right.
0: Nobody's gonna starve here.
1: No, they're going to make a lot more actually,
0: Right.
1: because the floor is going to be 100. The owners have already proposed 170. I think it's 177 million as
0: Yep.
1: the
0: Yep.
1: floor. And right now the Twins are paying around what, 98, I think, right around
0: So
1: 100.
0: the way I see it is, it's the guys that have won the lottery and made those buku bucks contracts that don't want to see, the rules change because those contracts might not be the wave of the future, but I think it will even out more. And
1: No
0: I'm
1: doubt.
0: sorry, I don't feel sorry for them one iota. And if there's a lockout and they miss games next season, the sport is going to suffer. We saw it in '94. It took them 4 years to recover, and that was only because they had a juice-induced home run race with
1: That's
0: Mark
1: true.
0: McGwire and Sammy Sosa that we probably knew at the time something was sideways, but MLB stuck its head in the sand. And then a few years later, after they cashed all the checks from the big crowds and all that, they said, "Oh yeah, I think these guys were on juice. We'll have to change our rules."
1: Well, because Jose Canseco opened his mouth and let the cat
0: Jose,
1: out of
0: he dimed him out, didn't he?
1: bag. He really did. He really did. Yeah, there's no question. And one last thought. I think if this, to me, that tells me if the players don't go along with this somehow, some way, I know there's going to be some give and take here. And already, if you ask me if there's a $177 million floor, that's the owners are already giving in. I didn't think that they would go that high. But if there's a $177 million floor, this is going to be on the players. And if the sports suffer, it's on the players, because they don't care about the sport. They only care about themselves for a short period of time. And the owners have to care about the sport because they have a long-term investment. That's Whether you like it or not, that's the truth of the matter. And I'm not exactly in the on the corner or in the corner of these billion-dollar owners, and they're all billionaires. But this is they have an investment for the long term future of the game. The players don't.
2: And I'm looking at the MLB team salaries for payroll from SportRec. Okay, you said 177. That's the line of demarcation, right? You know how many teams right now are north of that?
1: About 11. Six?
2: Okay, just 11. Texas, who the Twins just broomed at 186. Arizona, who the Twins are playing at 189. Then it's the Chicago Cubs. L.A. Dodgers come in at 8. Although this is a different way. Their formula is a little different. But in other words, San Francisco, bad team. Atlanta, New York Yankees, Toronto, New York Mets, Philadelphia. That's total payroll. Then they have what they call active. So anyways, point is, most teams are below that now.
1: Yeah.
2: Obviously, the Twins are one of those teams. So, yeah, this would be good, I think, for fans in markets like Minnesota and Miami and Tampa and
1: Cleveland,
2: Kansas City and Cleveland and West Sacramento / Las Vegas and all that stuff. Yeah, I mean, think about the A's. Just because they're going into their new glass house in Vegas, that doesn't guarantee they're going to spend money. They could have the same MO the Twins do.
1: Of course.
2: The Twins promised us, better times ahead at Target Field. And I love Target Field. I'd rather go there and watch a bad team than go to the Metrodome and watch a good team, which they had a lot of those at the Metrodome. But the point is, they haven't really invested in the product since they've gone from the great indoors to the great outdoors.
1: Well, pretty much true. All right. Let's take a break. More to come. We're going to, a little bit later on, we'll have the Leech Lake Fishing Report, but more stuff coming up next.
2: All right, we are 10K Takes, your MLB salary cap ticket.
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2: NK Takes, the weekend edition. Wally and Eric behind the mics. So glad you're along for the ride. Let's give some more love to the Minnesota Lynx, who enter the weekend on top of the WNBA with a 12-3 record. That's one game better than Las Vegas and the New York Liberty. Now, the Lynx play Friday night. That'll be in San Francisco against the Golden State Valkyries. And they're back home Father's Day evening against the Washington Mystics at Target Center. So there you go, a chance for the Lynx to pick up some more wins, although Golden State's a pretty good team in just year number two. Wally, they made the playoffs last season right out of the gate.
1: The Golden State, they're not the Golden Eyes. No, they're the Valkyries.
2: Yeah, it's the Vancouver Golden Eyes of the PWHL.
1: Oh, okay, my bad.
2: By the way, the Valkyries are 10-5, and they're 7-2 at home. So this is not a slam dunk win for the Lynx on Friday night.
1: Yep, playing well again. They're clearly a juggernaut in the W and without their best player. Although yeah, they may have a new best player.
2: You're talking Miles about obviously the Lynx.
1: Yeah. And, yes, I am.
2: And by the way, one other WNBA note, the Valkyries, they are a smash hit. They lead the WNBA in average attendance, or they did last year, averaging over 18,000 fans a game. The Lynx were just over 10K. So they have been waiting for basketball of the female variety in San Francisco, and they've got it, and they're showing up.
1: Yes, they are. Okay. What else is on the docket here for the weekend? I know the Saints are home. They got swept on Thursday. I think the Saints are the little brothers of the Twins in many ways. There's games where they scored 20 plus runs, and then there's games where they can't get people out. And I think that's your Twins. I really do. Yeah.
2: So if I were to put it into an often used phrase, I would say the apple doesn't fall too far from the tree, does it?
1: No, in this case, no.
2: Like father, like son.
1: Yeah, very true. On Father's Day weekend, yes, that would be appropriate.
2: Yeah. Okay, SI.com, Sports Illustrated, had an interesting article on Friday talking about the likely candidates to be pursued and coveted as we get close to that MLB trade deadline. And remember, it's not till late July. So I don't like it when teams declare themselves sellers and it's June and they're not really out of it, but we see that often. But here are some names. I'll toss them out at you. This is from Sports Illustrated. Number one on the list, Tarik Skubal.
1: Tarik Skubal, yeah.
2: Currently with Detroit. Now, they think the best fit
1: is the Dodgers.
2: L.A. Dodgers, New York Yankees, Tampa Bay. Now, wouldn't that be interesting? Atlanta, Chicago Cubs, Philadelphia, San Diego, Toronto.
1: Well, I mean, ideally, if you're the Tigers, you're going to want to get the most that you can out of the deal. You want to trade to an organization that could give you young talent and maybe one or two guys that can help you now. And you'd like to trade him to the National League if possible. I mean, that's, you know.
2: Yeah, you don't want to see him come back to haunt you at Comerica.
1: No, you don't want to see him. Certainly you don't want to trade him within the division, which isn't going to happen anyway.
2: And none of those teams were even prospects to get in on this one.
1: No. So, yeah, you don't have to worry about that. But, you want to try to trade him to the National League if you can. So that's the pecking order, I would think. So
2: okay.
1: You know Tarik Skubal isn't coming to Minnesota anytime soon except in another team's uniform.
2: He's a two-time Cy Young winner. Now, number two on SI's list. By the way, SI predicts Skubal will be dealt. So they predict whether this player will be gone or will stay.
1: Number two. And did you see the quote from Skubal? Basically saying that the Tigers have to start winning or else, play better baseball or they're going to be dealing him away. And so, and the Tigers have a whole, yeah, they've got Kenzie Jansen, Casey Mize, Gleyber Torres, the former Yankee, and Jack Flaherty. I mean, they've got some guys that contracts are up that probably are all going to, some or all of them are going to go.
2: Here's why I'm still a believer, and you have to play the full season. Go back a couple years ago.
1: Go back last year.
2: And the Twins a couple years ago were in first. As we entered September, Detroit was buried under an avalanche of poor baseball. And Detroit got sizzling hot in the final month. The Twins cratered, and the Tigers made the playoffs. So, you know, this season now is from late March until the end of September. And I don't know if in that division, it's not impossible to think Detroit could get hot in the AL Central. Not saying you can do that every year, but there's plenty of examples. And that's why I don't like giving up.
1: Well, look at last year with Cleveland. They're the greatest comeback. They were 15 and a half out.
2: Right, right. There you August, go. So the Tigers and the Guardians both pulled it off.
1: In September. That's remarkable. And they end up winning the division. They didn't just make the playoffs. They won the division.
2: The year Atlanta won the World Series and also Washington. Both those teams, at late July, were kind of scuffling. And then they just got scorching hot in the second half. Number two on the list, Byron Buxton.
1: Really?
2: Yes. Now, the logical fits, according to SI, are Atlanta. He's from Georgia.
1: Yeah.
2: San Diego, Toronto. Only three teams on the list.
1: It's the same teams that were on the list for Scooble.
2: Yeah. Well, you're minus Yankees, Dodgers.
1: Yeah. But those three were all on the Scooble list. Okay.
2: And SI says he will not be dealt. So let's hope they're right.
1: I don't think they're going to trade him.
2: No.
1: That would be
2: pitchforks, gas cans, and a riot.
1: If you think you're going to try and get people to come to Target Field anytime in the next few years, you better not trade.
2: You want Byron me to Buxton. Really be Donnie Downer here?
1: Go ahead.
2: If Byron Buxton got dealt, and let's say he went to Atlanta, you could have in the same calendar year Sam Darnold, Carl Anthony Towns, and Buxton taking a confetti shower because the Braves are good enough to win the World Series.
1: Yeah, they are. They're arguably the best team in baseball right now.
2: And right now they are. Yeah. So let's not see that repeat itself.
1: Oh, please. That'd be horrible.
2: Third on the list, Joe Ryan, who's an all-star. Now, the teams that are on the SI list are the West Sacramento A's.
1: My God.
2: The Chicago Cubs, Atlanta, Tampa Bay, Chicago White Sox, San Diego, and Philadelphia. Wow.
1: They're not trading him to the White Sox. he might get traded. That wouldn't surprise me. But I think that those are the two guys that they need to hang on to.
2: I agree.
1: I see Royce was 0-for-5 with like 4 whiffs the other night.
2: they got enough runs without him.
1: Yeah.
2: By the way, SI says Joe Ryan will be dealt. Uh-oh. Let's hope these guys at SI, well, you hope they're right on Buxton, but not on Ryan.
1: Yeah. They might be right. That's a guy I think that they might trade. Boy. Yeah. Yeah. And that was a deal. That was the Nelson Cruz deal. I love that trade the minute they made it.
2: Yeah.
1: I saw that deal. I said, well, Nelson Cruz is on his last legs, and you're getting a guy that potentially could pitch for you for years. And that one has worked out. That was a Falvey and Levine deal that made a heck of a lot of sense and was a good trade for the Twins. Let's hope that the current administration doesn't turn around and kill that deal with a deal.
2: Well, if you're concerned about lack of attendance and you deal a guy like Joe Ryan, the numbers will just plummet even more. So read the room, Minnesota Twins. You need to be, if anything, adding, not subtracting. Some other names on the list, Jeremy Pena, the Houston shortstop. Reed Detmers, Los Angeles Angels starting pitcher. Hunter Goodman, Colorado catcher. You'll see him next weekend. Interleague play, Rockies and Twins in Minneapolis.
1: Oh, boy, can't wait for that.
2: Jose Soriano, Angels starting pitcher. Wilson Contreras, Boston first baseman. Freddy Peralta, New York Mets starting pitcher. And Aroldis Chapman, Boston right-hand pitcher, closer. Boy, and he's been on just about every team already.
1: Yeah, he bounces around. Yeah, he bounces around depending on who needs a closer at the deadline.
2: Exactly.
1: Yeah,
2: exactly.
1: That's very true. Yeah.
2: There are other names on the list, but that's your top 10, according to Sports Illustrated. By the way, Larisa Rise is also on the list, and he bounces around a lot too.
1: Boy, I'll say. Nobody wants a singles hitter, I guess, huh?
2: Apparently not. Yeah. Oh, Ryan Jeffers is 20th.
1: He's on the list?
2: And SI says he will be traded, your Twins catcher.
1: Really? Again.
2: Well, one writer's opinion, but nonetheless.
1: His contract's up.
2: Uh-oh.
1: Yeah, his contract is up this year.
2: What do they got to worry about? There's not going to be baseball next season.
1: That's true. That's a fair point. Well, that way that, well, see, they probably should keep him. he's pretty good. I mean, they miss him in the lineup and behind the plate. That's been a key loss. We haven't talked much about the Ryan Jeffers loss, but he's been out. Is he coming back anytime soon? He's been out for a while.
2: I'm getting used to Alex Jackson.
1: Alex Jackson.
2: And Victor Caratini. So,
1: yeah.
2: Well, okay. It's coming. I mean, we're mid-June now, and the end of July is not that far away. And we all know what happened last year, a historic fire sale, a total liquidation.
1: Well,
2: it was like a going out of business sale for the Twins.
1: Yeah, well, pretty much was.
2: They're still picking up the pieces. It's amazing they're where they are right now.
1: Yeah, you're right. I'm just reading a quote. Tom Glavine, the former Braves pitcher, fears another ugly work stoppage. Boy.
2: Jeez. Well, and yeah, like I said earlier, Major League Baseball can ill afford that because the sport is viewed by a lot of younger fans as just being, you know, boring and too slow, even though they've made some efforts to speed it up with the pitch clock and, you know, ghost runners, your favorite new rule in extra innings. But it's still, you know, there's people who would rather watch the NBA or rather watch the NFL, or some people would rather watch the NHL. Soccer is making progress. Don't think there won't be a bounce after this World Cup here in the U.S. with soccer's popular.
1: Good point. Yeah,
2: I mean, we talked to Jared Sandler, the Rangers play-by-play guy yesterday. Think about it. His job is Texas Rangers baseball.
1: He's all and soccer.
2: All he wanted to talk about was going to that World Cup match in Dallas.
1: Yeah.
2: When he saw England, what did he say? Harry Kane? Is that the guy?
1: I don't know.
2: the pride and joy of the UK?
1: Okay, I, if you say so, or if he says so.
2: But you could tell he was visibly excited that the Rangers and Twins had the off day on Wednesday.
1: So he could go watch the game.
2: Exactly.
1: Yeah, you're right. By the way, here's a couple of other little tidbits in the ongoing negotiations between the owners and the players. Major League Baseball has proposed they're going to slash over $150 million in signing bonuses. That's part of the deal that they are proposing to the players, and they're going to make high school players ineligible for the domestic draft, and they'll start an international draft as well. And they want the domestic draft to go from 20 rounds to 12 rounds.
2: Oh, wow.
1: Mm-hmm.
2: Wow.
1: Yeah, and the amateur signing bonus pool would be nearly cut in half, just to $200 million. So there is, these are the negotiation points that the players are going to be dealing with. See, now they'll have some room to negotiate on that, but I don't think they should negotiate. I don't think that the owner should give in on the salary cap.
2: No, I agree. I think it's really you got to go big picture here and look at the overall future of the sport, and a salary cap is just, I think, has to happen. And the players have to realize that. And I don't know if they do, at least the ones that make the buku bucks, they seem to be very resistant to it. By the way,
1: yes,
2: Harry Kane is the captain of England soccer team. And so they moved from Dallas to Kansas City for their next match. Harry Kane was ecstatic to be at Thursday night's Cardinals Royals game at the K, apparently.
1: Wow.
2: According to a Kansas City TV station, Kane at the K, and he's a big Patrick Mahomes fan, and he likes barbecue. So,
1: that's perfect.
2: I guess those Brits are having a good time down there in Mid-America.
1: You fit in, yeah. And the Royals rolled over the Cardinals on Thursday night.
2: Yeah, the old I-70 series.
1: I actually listened to that one via my MLB app.
2: Which
1: on the radio.
2: Broadcast? Cardinals or Royals?
1: I listen to the Cardinals. I like hearing John Rooney,
2: yeah,
1: the former Twins broadcaster.
2: Yeah, and bitter about it. Did not get a ring, if you remember.
1: In 87?
2: Yeah, I've talked to him about that. He wasn't thrilled about that.
1: Yeah, it's way to go.
2: There's a stunner.
1: Yeah, Twins doing it wrong. Oh, dear. All right, let's take a break.
2: Okay, we are 10K Takes, your MLB
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2: And welcome to this week's edition of the Leech Lake Fishing Report. And we are joined now by Steve Nosbusch. He is a guide up on Leech Lake. All right, Steve, let's open up with talking about the walleye. And I know it's been windy all week long, and I don't know if it's going to cease at all this weekend. But with all that wind, is there anything you can suggest other than waiting for it to stop?
19: Yeah. We've been fighting wind. That's for sure. It's been blowing pretty good up here. One thing that I can say is that, you know, there's still, this wind has really concentrated some fish. There's fish kind of in a lot of different spots right now. Main Lake humps have quite a few fish on them. Anywhere that wind is blowing into a rocky shoreline that's got big boulders seems to be holding fish right now as well. Few fish left on the flats, but those fish, most of those fish are kind of moving out right now. With this, you know, wind, we've had some rain and you know, some cooler days. That water temperature has dropped a fair amount here in the last week. So some of these fish are, you know, a little more finicky than they usually are, you know, than they are at certain times of year, I guess. One thing we've been doing to kind of combat that is, you know, the afternoon has been a better bite than the morning, just because that water temperature warms up just a hair, you know, just a hair throughout the day. Fish get a little bit more active. So afternoons have been pretty solid. Okay. As far as how to catch them right now, you know, right now I'm kind of throwing the kitchen sink at them. Been catching some on slip bobbers and leeches, catching some on jigging and nightcrawler, a couple on a jig and a leech, but a jig and nightcrawler primarily. A few on jerk baits. We're just kind of throwing everything that we can at them right now. And when you find those schools of fish, if you sit on them and you keep switching baits and you keep switching presentations, you'll get them to bite. They're just gonna take them a little bit to kind of work up into it, I guess.
2: Any luck with shad wraps, or is it too early for that?
19: No, there's been some people getting them trolling for sure. Yeah. I have not been pulling any crankbaits yet, but I know people are getting them right now. Especially, you know, like I said, these windblown shorelines right now. If you can get out in the evening when that wind starts to lay down a little bit, those shallow shorelines are holding fish right now. Kind of in that 8 to 10 foot range has been pretty decent.
2: Okay. All right, let's take a break. When we come back, we'll talk muskie and whatever else. This is the Leech Lake Fishing Report, back with more with Steve Nosbish right after this. Time out. Stay with us.
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2: And the Leech Lake Fishing Report continues along with Steve Nosbish. All right, Steve, let's talk muskie. We're a couple of weeks into the muskie season now. What are you hearing about the muskie bite?
19: Yeah, there are some fish right now in those shallow, still spawning bays. There's anywhere that you can find shallow, warmer water, cabbage weeds is holding a few fish right now. The other majority of the fish are kind of out in the open water right now, kind of chasing those tulipies, those ciscos, kind of recovering after the spawn right now. The bite's been pretty decent right now. I've heard some people getting some fish in those shallow bays, throwing bucktails and even one or two on top waters. Out in the open water, trolling seems to be pretty solid right now. Bigger crankbaits, you know, those 10, 12-inch baits. You're going to be trolling in some fairly deep water, but you're going to want your bait only running somewhere in that 6 to 10 foot down. They'll come up and bite it when they're active there.
2: Okay. All right. What about the panfish now? They've moved away from their spawning beds, right? Have they moved out a little bit deeper, the crappie? And then you can talk about the sunfish as well.
19: Yeah. Crappies for sure. Crappies have for sure pulled out of the real shallow weeds. Starting to find those on those weeds that are outside of their normal spawning areas right now, kind of that 8 to 10 foot stuff right now. One way, you know, they went from being fairly congregated to fairly, we'll call them loose schools now. One way that we're getting those crappies is by casting little swim baits, like 2.5, 3-inch swim baits, beetle spin, something like that over the top of those weeds, kind of slow rolling over those weeds. And when you catch one, hang out in that area there, there'll be other ones in that area. As far as the sunfish goes, there are some still up in the weeds and up in the real shallow reeds. But some have also started to slip out already as well. We were catching some sunfish here the other day in like that 8 foot stuff, just outside of the bulrushes, kind of right where you'd be looking at some of those crappies. Those fish came on a slip bobber and a leech, a small leech or a panfish leech. But you can definitely check those bulrushes right now as well. There are still a few fish in there as well, but they are transitioning right now.
2: Okay, one last question here. For those who haven't been up for a while,
1: Or maybe they haven't been up at all this year. What's the mayfly hatch right now? Is it, has it happened? Is it right in the middle of it or what?
19: No, as of right now, you're still safe right now.
1: Okay.
19: last week we had a few starting to hatch when it was pretty warm. Since this cold front has happened, they're kind of on hold right now. I predict, you know, the next time we get, you know, a warm day or two, we get, you know, 80, 85 degrees, flat, calm, sunny, I think they're going to start hatching pretty good when that happens. But as of right now, they have not really, they've just started, but almost not existent just yet.
1: Okay. Good news for those coming up this weekend. All right.
19: Yeah, exactly.
1: All right. Thanks, Steve. We'll catch up with you next week.
19: Sounds good. Thank you.
1: He is Steve Nosbusch. He is a guide up on Leech Lake, providing us every week with our Leech Lake Fishing Report. 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
9: 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Before we go, about takes of the day. 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
10: I guess.
9: And the Twins and the D-backs have three dates this weekend under the closed roof of Chase Field in downtown Phoenix.
10: Yeah. Slammed shut.
9: The AC is going to be cranked up. We'll see if the ball carries. Anyways, are you angry? Are you depressed? Are you sarcastic? Are you happy? Are you going to throw shade on somebody? What's your mood today?
10: Well, I'm going to start out actually by giving a nod to an event in the Twin Cities that we talked about earlier in the week. Saturday night at Huntington Bank Stadium at 6:30, opening ceremony for the Special Olympics USA Games. So might be something to check out. And then the games begin in earnest on Sunday, and they rolls all the way through the week, all the way till Friday, when the closing ceremonies are Friday night, also at Huntington Bank Stadium on the campus of the University of Minnesota. Lots of folks coming to town. They figure over 100,000 fans will be coming into town to partake in the Special Olympics. So, great event. My take, I'm going to go back to baseball. Major League Baseball is changing around and switching up things on the Home Run Derby. And they seem like they keep tweaking this thing every year. I don't know why, but this year, they're still going to have eight players in the field. Same as years in past. Remember the Home Run Derby, part of All-Star Weekend on the Monday night before the All-Star game on Tuesday. But instead of trying to hit as many home runs as you can during a timed round, each player will start out with a finite number of swings. So in round one, you get 20 swings. In round two, you get 15, and then you get 15 again in the final round. All swings count against a player's total.

0: number of allotted swings, whether it results in a home run or not. So the only difference is on your last swing, if you hit a home run, you can keep swinging until you don't hit a home run anymore. So there's kind of a little overtime bonus for you. So no timer, 20 swings in the first round, 15 in the last two rounds. Every swing counts. And then tiebreakers are home run distance in the first round. And then they have three swing-offs in rounds two and three. My biggest problem with this whole thing is you do this on Monday night, and then in case the game is tied on Tuesday night, you do it all over again, which I think is just hideous. But anyway, that's my my bark along with my bite on the Home Run
1: Indeed, it
0: Derby.
1: could not be 100% happy, could it? So
0: No.
1: the 10K takes Jumbotron powered by dates from the Sphinx Date Company in Phoenix, Twins and D-backs this weekend out there in the desert.
0: Yes.
1: Says you're a semi-happy camper.
0: Yeah, that's about right. Yeah. Anyway.
1: The glass is three quarters full.
0: Fair enough.
1: Okay, well, I'll talk about MLB attendance. We'll just give you some numbers. We'll start at the bottom. These are your five worst teams for drawing fans. West Sacramento, 10,000 plus a game. Of course, they play in a minor league venue. Miami, 12,000 plus a game. Remember, they packed it for the World Baseball Classic. It
0: Yeah,
1: had buzz, it had energy. It doesn't anymore.
0: and they don't play in a minor league venue.
1: No, they don't. And neither does Tampa Bay. They're back inside the trop. And they're 28th out of the 30 teams, averaging just over 16,000 fans a game. KC, the K, I love the K, but Royals fans have checked out too. They're 27th at 18,000 plus, and 26th, rounding out your bottom five. Pittsburgh, again, another fabulous ballpark. PNC, they average just over 19,000. Minnesota escapes the bottom five by not by much, by literally five fans. The Pirates average 19,482 a game. The Twins 19,487. So
0: Wow.
1: the Twins are at 25th, and they'll get a little bit of a bounce when the Dodgers show up, but after that, they might sink. You're wondering about your top five. Let's start with that fifth team, Philadelphia, averaging 39,000 plus a game. Toronto, over 40K a game. New York Yankees, also over 40,000. San Diego, 41,000 plus, and the top of the heap, and boy, it's a cash cow there at Dodger Stadium, 50,870 per game.
0: Well, that's also the largest stadium in baseball,
1: It
0: so
1: is.
0: it
1: They
0: makes
1: do
0: sense.
1: have that, but you still have to put people in those seats. And remember, going to a Dodger game is like going to war when it comes to getting there and leaving because of the traffic. So the
0: Yeah, that's
1: fans
0: for sure.
1: clearly want to be there.
0: Yeah, no question. All right. I want to be elsewhere, so let's close out the show.
1: All right. Well, UPS out those thank yous. One goes to Steve Nosbish, another to Rocky. For Wally, I'm Eric saying so long.